0: Tuesday. It's likely to be one of the deadliest U.S. workplace accidents in years, Governor Bob Ferguson.
1: Tragedy of that scale, the impacts on individuals, on families, and on communities is profound.
0: The presumed death toll rose to 11 after a second person died. Authorities say there's no hope of finding more survivors at the Nippon Dynawave Packaging Company in Longview. I'm Lisa Dwyer.
2: In Southern California, residents of Garden Grove evacuated after a chemical tank overheated have been allowed to return home. However, some say they have lingering fears over the risks of living next to the aerospace plant where it's located. In the Iran war, Sagar Magani reports President Trump says November's midterm elections will not be a factor in his approach.
3: The war is politically unpopular for Republicans hoping to hold their slim majorities. After saying over the weekend a deal is largely negotiated, the president acknowledged at a cabinet meeting there's more to do with Iran.
4: They're negotiating on fumes.
3: And should not try to outweigh him.
4: He's got the midterms. I don't care about the midterms.
3: He won't simply settle.
4: I didn't do this to get a crummy agreement.
3: With Pentagon Chief Pete Hegseth sitting alongside, the president says it has to be perfect. If not,
4: then the man on my left is going to finish him off.
3: Sagar Magani, Washington.
2: Oil prices eased on hopes of a deal to end the Iran war. Meanwhile, fighting's intensified in Lebanon between Israeli forces and Hezbollah militants. The Israeli military has told residents across southern Lebanon to leave as it expands operations. This is AP News.
5: I am Sydney Zagalella with WINY News. The 2026-27 fiscal year budget proposals passed at Tuesday's referendum in Putnam. The general government budget is $10.8 million. The education budget is $23.73 million. In the five-year capital improvement plan passed, WINY asked Putnam Mayor Barney Sine for his reaction after all of the budgets passed.
6: I think it's great. I think that people realize that the school has to have the support to help our children with their education. I'm a strong education individual, so I'm so glad that the school budget passed, but I'm even gladder that the general government budget passed with all the capital projects and everything else. I think it shows that the people know that we are concerned about their taxes. We try and keep our budgets as low as possible, and I want to thank all the boards and commissions for supporting the budgets and the citizens that did, and even the citizens that don't. This is what democracy is all about.
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0: There's Aha and hello, I'm Karen. I hope you're having a great night. Thanks for hanging out with me on your Wednesday evening. We're already halfway to the weekend. Coming up next, what are some single things, if you're someone who's in a relationship, what are some things that you miss about being single? First, Alex Warren.
1: They say the holy water's watered down, and this town's lost its faith. Our colors will fade.

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0: There's White Snake. And what are people talking about online today? Well, someone on Reddit asked the question, what is a single person luxury? What they mean by that is, if you're in a relationship or you're married, what is something that you miss about being single? I think the most popular answer was knowing that the food you have in the fridge will still be there when you get home. Because if you live with somebody else, they might eat your food. Stuff like that. For me, it's just being able to lounge and do absolutely nothing and watch whatever I want on TV. Not that I don't do that sometimes, but if the boyfriend's home, sometimes we have to compromise on what we're watching. So just little things like that. What about you?
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9: The forecast for northeastern Connecticut, partly cloudy overnight, 55 to 60. For Thursday, increasing clouds, 70 to 75. Thursday night, mostly clear, low 50s and more sun, 75 Friday. Saturday, mostly cloudy, afternoon rain shower, 65 to 70. And on Sunday, mostly sunny, 70, more sun, 70 Monday. Tuesday, mostly sunny, 70 to 75 degrees. This is WINY meteorologist Bill Jackman.
10: Saturday, the Northeast Connecticut Farmers Market will be held at the Killingly Library, Westcott Road in Danielson from 9 a.m. to 12 p.m. The OK to Be You queer community group for ages 12 to 18 will meet at Chubby Dog Coffee in Putnam at 10 a.m. Saturday. Saturday, a can and bottle drive will be held at Paws Cat Shelter, 74 School Street in Putnam from 12 to 3 p.m. And Saturday, Putnam Little League Celebrity Bartender Night will be held at Sinney's Pub in Dudley, Mass. From 6:30 to 9:30 p.m. All proceeds benefit a new scoreboard for the softball field. Sunday, a kids fishing derby and field day for ages 2 to 15 will be held at Valley Springs Sportsman's Club, 65 Valley Road in North Grosvenordale from 9 a.m. to 12 noon. Registration begins at 8 a.m. Kids will receive t-shirts and free lunch. And Sunday, happy anniversary to Gary and Karen Osprey, married 39 years, and to owning WINY for 25 years. That's what's happening. You're up to date from WINY, 1350 a.m. and 97.1 FM.
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0: 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Celebrity birthdays include celebrity chef Jamie Oliver turning 51. Paul Bettany, you know him as Vision in the MCU, he is 55. 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
11: Windham County weather.
12: The forecast for northeastern Connecticut, partly cloudy overnight, 55 to 60. For Thursday, increasing clouds, 70 to 75. Thursday night, mostly clear, low 50s and more sun, 75 Friday. Saturday, mostly cloudy, afternoon rain, shower, 65 to 70. And on Sunday, mostly sunny, 70, more sun, 70 Monday. Tuesday, mostly sunny, 70 to 75 degrees. This is WINY meteorologist Bill Jacquino.
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1: AP News, I'm Ben Thomas. President Trump's again expressing confidence that an agreement to end the Iran war is near, at a cabinet meeting saying,
2: "They're negotiating on fumes. But we'll see what happens. Maybe we have to go back and finish it. Maybe we don't."
1: Trump says concerns about November's midterms won't make him rush into a deal. Meanwhile, Sagar Magani reports,
3: a new think tank analysis shows the U.S. will need years to replenish three advanced weapons systems used in the Iran war. The Center for Strategic and International Studies estimates it'll take contractors 3 years to shore up stocks of Tomahawk missiles, along with Patriot and THAAD missile and drone interceptors. The analysis adds to concerns U.S. forces would have limited firepower at any future conflict with China. Depleted munitions were a key topic during a House hearing 2 weeks ago, where Pentagon Chief Pete Hegseth pushed back.
4: "And ultimately, we have all the munitions needed to execute what we need to execute, and we're going to ensure that we supercharge that."
3: Hegseth told lawmakers the administration's $1.5 billion defense budget proposal would ramp up spending on high-end munitions. The CSIS analysis says the problem right now is not money, it's time. Sagar Magani, Washington.
1: The Israeli military has told residents across southern Lebanon to leave as it expands operations there, saying it plans to work with extreme force against Hezbollah militants. Meanwhile, Hamas is confirming that Israeli airstrikes in Gaza City Tuesday killed the new leader of its military wing. Hamas says Mohammed Odeh was killed with his wife and two of his children. Israel's defense minister calls Odeh one of the architects of the October 7th attack that sparked the war in Gaza. Hospital officials in Gaza City say additional strikes this evening killed at least seven. And in Washington state, a search continues for 9 people presumed killed at a paper mill where a chemical tank ruptured. In all, 11 are believed to have died. This is AP News.
5: This is Sydney Zagalella with WINY News. The Connecticut Department of Transportation says they will be launching a 1.88-mile improvement project on Route 44 in Pomfret on Thursday. The project will run from the east junction of Route 169 Pomfret Street to the Pomfret-Putnam Town Line. The work is planned for 2 distinct phases. Road milling is scheduled from Thursday, May 28th through Tuesday, June 2nd. Connecticut dock crews will return to the area to complete the final asphalt resurfacing between Monday, July 27th, and Monday, August 3rd. Daily work hours are from 7 o'clock a.m. to 5 o'clock p.m., Monday through Friday. Expect lane closures and delays throughout the work zone. Drivers should reduce speed and maintain extra caution when traveling through this zone. The schedule may be modified, extended, or delayed by weather or other unforeseen conditions. Next news in 1 hour.
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0: Oh, yeah, I get that answer from a lot of people.

There's Rick Astley. I'm Karen. And on the way, what to do with your kids outdoors to keep them entertained in the summer months. First, Christina Aguilera.

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0: Taylor Swift, It's the Fate of Ophelia. Hi, it's Karen Van Zandt, and with school letting out, summer months are almost here. What do you do with your kids when you want them to get off of their screens and get outdoors? Well, there's a list out of some of the best outdoor toys specifically for summer. BuzzFeed put together this list, and I really like this list because it is very old school. I'm a Gen Xer, so it's like the stuff we would have done, my sister and I would have done growing up when we weren't reading a book. But like, for example, reusable water balloons. They're kind of a time-honored tradition, and they're also good for the environment because they're reusable. How about walkie-talkies? They never get old. I mean, I know everybody has a cell phone, even if your kid has one, but walkie-talkies are still fun. How about badminton or croquet? You know, some of those outdoor sports that you can do in your yard, and you don't need a ton of space for those. And bubble machines. That might be my favorite one.
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9: The forecast for northeastern Connecticut, partly cloudy overnight, 55 to 60. For Thursday, increasing clouds, 70 to 75. Thursday night, mostly clear, low 50s and more sun, 75 Friday. Saturday, mostly cloudy, afternoon rain, shower, 65 to 70. And on Sunday, mostly sunny, 70, more sun, 70 Monday. Tuesday, mostly sunny, 70 to 75 degrees. This is WINY meteorologist Bill Jackman.
10: WINY. Saturday, the Northeast Connecticut Farmers Market will be held at the Killingly Library, Westcott Road in Danielson from 9 a.m. to 12 p.m. The OK to Be You queer community group for ages 12 to 18 will meet at Chubby Dog Coffee in Putnam at 10 a.m. Saturday. Saturday, a can and bottle drive will be held at Paws Cat Shelter, 74 School Street in Putnam from 12 to 3 p.m. And Saturday, Putnam Little League Celebrity Bartender Night will be held at Cinny's Pub in Dudley, Mass. From 6:30 to 9:30 p.m. All proceeds benefit a new scoreboard for the softball field. Sunday, a kids fishing derby and field day for ages 2 to 15 will be held at Valley Springs Sportsman's Club, 65 Valley Road in North Grosvenordale from 9 a.m. to 12 noon. Registration begins at 8 a.m. Kids will receive t-shirts and free lunch. And Sunday, happy anniversary to Gary and Karen Osprey, married 39 years, and to owning WINY for 25 years. That's what's happening. You're up to date from WINY, 1350 a.m. and 97.1 FM.
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0: That's Madonna with Holiday. Hi there, I'm Karen, and it's May 27th. It's time for us to go back on this day in history to learn a little something. It was 69 years ago on this day, the year was 1957, that the song That'll Be the Day by Buddy Holly was released. Hard to believe, it was his only number one hit. Of course, he passed away not long after that. He died less than 2 years later in a plane crash, and even though he had a very short career because he was young when he passed away, so many great songs. But yeah, That'll Be the Day, his only number one hit. It happened on this day 69 years ago.
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12: The forecast for northeastern Connecticut, partly cloudy overnight, 55 to 60. For Thursday, increasing clouds, 70 to 75. Thursday night, mostly clear, low 50s and more sun, 75 Friday. Saturday, mostly cloudy, afternoon rain, shower, 65 to 70. And on Sunday, mostly sunny, 70, more sun, 70 Monday. Tuesday, mostly sunny, 70 to 75 degrees. This is WINY meteorologist Bill Jacqueline.
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1: AP News, I'm Ben Thomas. U.S. forces have carried out new strikes on a military facility in Iran. U.S. officials tell AP it was a defensive action and came after downing Iranian attack drones, posing a threat around the Strait of Hormuz. President Trump had this to say Wednesday about talks to end the war.
2: They're negotiating on fumes, but we'll see what happens. Maybe we have to go back and finish it. Maybe we don't.
1: The Trump administration has placed additional sanctions on Iran, this time targeting the country's newly created agency trying to control shipping through the strait. Oil prices eased Wednesday on hopes for a deal to end the war. Meanwhile, Lisa Dwyer reports.
3: Iranians are beginning to regain internet access after authorities ended a months-long shutdown after the United States and Israel attacked Iran on February 28. The decision to lift some restrictions this week come as negotiators appear to be closing in on a more permanent truce. Apps like YouTube and Instagram are still heavily restricted. Many Iranians fear access could be cut off again at a moment's notice. At the same time, the Iranian government is placing further distribution restrictions on foreign media operating within the country. I'm Lisa Dwyer.
1: Sources tell AP the Trump administration's quietly instructed federal prosecutors in Miami to avoid pursuing criminal investigations into Venezuela's acting president, Delcy Rodriguez. She's long been a target of the Drug Enforcement Administration. The Justice Department says, quote, there was never an investigation into her to shut down. Ukrainian President Volodymyr Zelensky has written to President Trump in Congress asking for more air defense ammunition. The request comes as Russian missile attacks against Ukraine have escalated. Meanwhile, British intelligence reports nearly 500,000 Russian troops have been killed since the war began. And in Washington state, the presumed death toll is now 11 in that paper mill tank rupture. Crews are still searching for 9 of the victims. This is
4: I am Sydney Zagalella with WINY News. The 2026-27 fiscal year budget proposals passed at Tuesday's referendum in Putnam. The general government budget is $10.8 million. The education budget is $23.73 million. In the five-year capital improvement plan passed, WINY asked Putnam Mayor Barney Sine for his reaction after all the budgets passed.
5: I think it's great. I think that people realize that the school has to have the support to help our children with their education. I'm a strong education individual, so I'm so glad that the school budget passed, but I'm even gladder that the general government budget's passed with all the capital projects and everything else. I think it shows that the people know that we are concerned about their taxes. We try and keep our budgets low as possible, and I want to thank all the boards and commissions for supporting the budgets and the citizens that did, and even the citizens that don't. This is what democracy is all about.
4: Next news in 1 hour.
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0: 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It's not coincidence or happenstance. It's strategically planned music programmed by real human beings. Why do we do it?
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0: That's Sam Smith. Hi, I'm Karen, and I hope you're having a great evening. Let's make it even better, though, because right now it's time for your good news story for your Wednesday night. This is a story about 30,000 volunteers. That's a lot. 30,000 people volunteering in China who are traveling to a rural county there to kind of help combat the fact that they need trees. They are planting 1 million trees to protect farmland and water resources. Volunteers have said that they have had to deal with rugged terrain and sandstorms, relentless sun, and also cramped volunteer dorms. They say it's been a challenge, but that they're enjoying the camaraderie.
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5: Windham County Weather. The forecast for northeastern Connecticut, partly cloudy overnight, 55 to 60. For Thursday, increasing clouds, 70 to 75. Thursday night, mostly clear, low 50s and more sun, 75 Friday. Saturday, mostly cloudy, afternoon rain, shower, 65 to 70. And on Sunday, mostly sunny, 70, more sun, 70 Monday. Tuesday, mostly sunny, 70 to 75 degrees. This is WINY meteorologist Bill Jacqueline.
6: Saturday, the Northeast Connecticut Farmers Market will be held at the Killingly Library, Westcott Road in Danielson from 9 a.m. to 12 p.m. The OK2BU Queer Community Group for ages 12 to 18 will meet at Chubby Dog Coffee in Putnam at 10 a.m. Saturday. Saturday, a can and bottle drive will be held at Paws Cat Shelter, 74 School Street in Putnam from 12 to 3 p.m. And Saturday, Putnam Little League Celebrity Bartender Night will be held at Cinny's Pub in Dudley, Mass. From 6:30 to 9:30 p.m. All proceeds benefit a new scoreboard for the softball field. Sunday, a kids fishing derby and field day for ages 2 to 15 will be held at Valley Springs Sportsman's Club, 65 Valley Road in North Grosvenordale from 9 a.m. to 12 noon. Registration begins at 8 a.m. Kids will receive t-shirts and free lunch. And Sunday, happy anniversary to Gary and Karen Osprey, married 39 years, and to owning WINY for 25 years. That's what's happening. You're up to date from WINY, 1350 a.m. and 97.1 FM.
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0: 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It stars Nicolas Cage in a live-action series based off the Marvel comic Spider-Man Noir. 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So again, it premiered this evening. It's kind of the new thing that people are talking about as far as new TV shows go. It's Spider-Noir on Amazon.
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9: Windham County weather.
10: The forecast for northeastern Connecticut, partly cloudy overnight, 55 to 60. For Thursday, increasing clouds, 70 to 75. Thursday night, mostly clear, low 50s and more sun, 75 Friday. Saturday, mostly cloudy, afternoon rain shower, 65 to 70. And on Sunday, mostly sunny, 70, more sun, 70 Monday. Tuesday, mostly sunny, 70 to 75 degrees. This is WINY meteorologist Bill Jacklin.
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1: This is Sydney Zagalella with WINY News. The Connecticut Department of Transportation says they will be launching a 1.88-mile improvement project on Route 44 in Pomfret on Thursday. The project will run from the east junction of Route 169 Pomfret Street to the Pomfret-Putnam Town Line. The work is planned for two distinct phases. Road milling is scheduled from Thursday, May 28th through Tuesday, June 2nd. Connecticut dock crews will return to the area to complete the final asphalt resurfacing between Monday, July 27th, and Monday, August 3rd. Daily work hours are from 7 o'clock a.m. to 5 o'clock p.m., Monday through Friday. Expect lane closures and delays throughout the work zone. Drivers should reduce speed and maintain extra caution when traveling through this zone. The schedule may be modified, extended, or delayed by weather or other unforeseen conditions. Next news in 1 hour.
2: Windham County Weather. The forecast for northeastern Connecticut, partly cloudy overnight, 55 to 60. For Thursday, increasing clouds, 70 to 75. Thursday night, mostly clear, low 50s and more sun, 75 Friday. Saturday, mostly cloudy, afternoon rain, shower, 65 to 70. And on Sunday, mostly sunny, 70, more sun, 70 Monday. Tuesday, mostly sunny, 70 to 75 degrees. This is WINY meteorologist Bill Jacklin.
3: Saturday, the Northeast Connecticut Farmers Market will be held at the Killingley Library, Westcott Road in Danielson from 9 a.m. to 12 p.m. The OK to Be You queer community group for ages 12 to 18 will meet at Chubby Dog Coffee in Putnam at 10 a.m. Saturday. Saturday, a can and bottle drive will be held at Paws Cat Shelter, 74 School Street in Putnam from 12 to 3 p.m. And Saturday, Putnam Little League Celebrity Bartender Night will be held at Sinney's Pub in Dudley, Mass. From 6:30 to 9:30 p.m. All proceeds benefit a new scoreboard for the softball field. Sunday, a kids fishing derby and field day for ages 2 to 15 will be held at Valley Springs Sportsman's Club, 65 Valley Road in North Grovernordale from 9 a.m. to 12 noon. Registration begins at 8 a.m. Kids will receive t-shirts and free lunch. And Sunday, happy anniversary to Gary and Karen Osprey, married 39 years, and to owning WINY for 25 years. That's what's happening. 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

There's Berlin, and on the way, we're talking the most shocking deaths in TV history. Is there one in mind for you? We'll talk about it after Genesis, and that's all.

0: Here's Bruno Mars and I Just Might. Hi there, I'm Karen. And the Hollywood Reporter has put out a list of the most shocking character deaths in TV history. Keep in mind, there could be some spoilers here, but it looks like most of these are older TV shows. But again, of course, you might want to go back and watch something you haven't seen before. Just a heads up, some of the people on the list include, number one on their list was Logan from the TV show Succession, a show I have not watched but heard great things about. Number two on the list was Charlie Harper from Two and a Half Men, of course, Charlie Sheen's character. Glenn from The Walking Dead came in at number three. My niece was devastated when that happened. Number four on their list is Derek from Grey's Anatomy, and Prue from Charmed coming in at number five.
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6: The forecast for northeastern Connecticut, partly cloudy overnight, 55 to 60. For Thursday, increasing clouds, 70 to 75. Thursday night, mostly clear, low 50s and more sun, 75 Friday. Saturday, mostly cloudy, afternoon rain shower, 65 to 70. And on Sunday, mostly sunny, 70, more sun, 70 Monday. Tuesday, mostly sunny, 70 to 75 degrees. This is WINY meteorologist Bill Jacklin.
7: Saturday, the Northeast Connecticut Farmers Market will be held at the Killingly Library, Westcott Road in Danielson from 9 a.m. to 12 p.m. The OK to Be You queer community group for ages 12 to 18 will meet at Chubby Dog Coffee in Putnam at 10 a.m. Saturday. 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From 6:30 to 9:30 p.m. All proceeds benefit a new scoreboard for the softball field. 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And Sunday, happy anniversary to Gary and Karen Osprey, married 39 years, and to owning WINY for 25 years. That's what's happening. 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

0: It's May 27th. Time to take a look at our celebrity birthdays for the day. They include celebrity chef Jamie Oliver. He is 51. Paul Bettany, who played Vision in the MCU. He's 55 today. Perry Gilpin, you know her as Roz from Frasier. She's 65. And Richard Schiff, probably best known for playing Toby Ziegler on The West Wing. He's also on The Good Doctor. Richard is 71.
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10: The forecast for northeastern Connecticut, partly cloudy overnight, 55 to 60. For Thursday, increasing clouds, 70 to 75. Thursday night, mostly clear, low 50s and more sun, 75 Friday. Saturday, mostly cloudy, afternoon rain shower, 65 to 70. And on Sunday, mostly sunny, 70, more sun, 70 Monday. Tuesday, mostly sunny, 70 to 75 degrees. This is WINY meteorologist Bill Jackman.
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1: 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I'm Karen. 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
1: 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The 2026-27 fiscal year budget proposals passed at Tuesday's referendum in Putnam. The general government budget is $10.8 million. The education budget is $23.73 million. In the five-year capital improvement plan passed, WINY asked Putnam Mayor Barney Sine for his reaction after all the budgets passed.
2: I think it's great. I think that people realize that the school has to have the support to help our children with their education. I'm a strong education individual, so I'm so glad that the school budget passed, but I'm even gladder that the general government budget's passed with all the capital projects and everything else. I think it shows that the people know that we are concerned about their taxes. We try and keep our budgets as low as possible, and I want to thank all the boards and commissions for supporting the budgets and the citizens that did, and even the citizens that don't. This is what democracy is all about.
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3: Windham County weather. The forecast for northeastern Connecticut, partly cloudy overnight, 55 to 60. For Thursday, increasing clouds, 70 to 75. Thursday night, mostly clear, low 50s and more sun, 75 Friday. Saturday, mostly cloudy, afternoon rain shower, 65 to 70. And on Sunday, mostly sunny, 70, more sun, 70 Monday. Tuesday, mostly sunny, 70 to 75 degrees. This is WINY meteorologist Bill Jackman.
4: Saturday, the Northeast Connecticut Farmers Market will be held at the Killingly Library, Westcott Road in Danielson from 9 a.m. to 12 p.m. The OK to Be You queer community group for ages 12 to 18 will meet at Chubby Dog Coffee in Putnam at 10 a.m. Saturday. Saturday, a can and bottle drive will be held at Paws Cat Shelter, 74 School Street in Putnam from 12 to 3 p.m. And Saturday, Putnam Little League Celebrity Bartender Night will be held at Cinny's Pub in Dudley, Mass. From 6:30 to 9:30 p.m. All proceeds benefit a new scoreboard for the softball field. Sunday, a kids fishing derby and field day for ages 2 to 15 will be held at Valley Springs Sportsman's Club, 65 Valley Road in North Grosvenordale from 9 a.m. to 12 noon. Registration begins at 8 a.m. Kids will receive t-shirts and free lunch. And Sunday, happy anniversary to Gary and Karen Osprey, married 39 years, and to owning WINY for 25 years. That's what's happening. 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

That's Eddie Money. I'm Karen. And on the way, we're talking about how to keep the kids entertained outdoors and without a screen, coming up in just a few minutes. First Lady Gaga.

0: Well, it's almost summer officially. Of course, it starts up June 21st, but a lot of schools getting out across the country for summer. BuzzFeed has a list out of, if you're a parent and you want to make sure that your kids aren't on their screens the entire summer, what are the best outdoor toys for kids to play with? And most of these are pretty old school. I'm a Gen Xer. My sister and I did a lot of this stuff when we were kids. Of course, the internet wasn't a thing yet. They say, for example, badminton or croquet, if you have sets of those, because you don't need a huge yard to play those things. Nerf balls, bubble machines, yeah, that's super fun. Also reusable water balloons or sidewalk chalk. Basically, think of things you did when you were a kid. A lot of those activities are kind of coming back a bit.
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1: Windham County Weather. The forecast for northeastern Connecticut, partly cloudy overnight, 55 to 60. For Thursday, increasing clouds, 70 to 75. Thursday night, mostly clear, low 50s and more sun, 75 Friday. Saturday, mostly cloudy, afternoon rain shower, 65 to 70. And on Sunday, mostly sunny, 70, more sun, 70 Monday. Tuesday, mostly sunny, 70 to 75 degrees. This is WINY meteorologist Bill Jacquin.
2: Saturday, the Northeast Connecticut Farmers Market will be held at the Killingly Library, Westcott Road in Danielson from 9 a.m. to 12 p.m. The OK to Be You queer community group for ages 12 to 18 will meet at Chubby Dog Coffee in Putnam at 10 a.m. Saturday. Saturday, a can and bottle drive will be held at Paws Cat Shelter, 74 School Street in Putnam from 12 to 3 p.m. And Saturday, Putnam Little League Celebrity Bartender Night will be held at Cinny's Pub in Dudley, Mass. From 6:30 to 9:30 p.m. All proceeds benefit a new scoreboard for the softball field. Sunday, a kids fishing derby and field day for ages 2 to 15 will be held at Valley Springs Sportsman's Club, 65 Valley Road in North Grovernordale from 9 a.m. to 12 noon. Registration begins at 8 a.m. Kids will receive t-shirts and free lunch. And Sunday, happy anniversary to Gary and Karen Osprey, married 39 years, and to owning WINY for 25 years. That's what's happening. You're up to date from WINY, 1350 a.m. and 97.1 FM.
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7: 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So don't miss this amazing Greek festival, A Taste of Greece, a wonderful family event on Saturday and Sunday, June 6th and 7th at the Holy Trinity Greek Orthodox Church in Danielson.

I hope you're having a great evening. Thanks for making us a part of yours. And on the way, well, we'll learn something. It's time once again to go back on this day in history. But first, Justin Bieber, it's Daisies.

0: Fleetwood Mac with Dreams. Hi there, it's Karen. Stevie Nicks, by the way, celebrated a birthday yesterday. Happy belated to her. And it's right around this time we like to go back and learn something on this day in history. And it was 69 years ago on this day, the year was 1957, that the song That'll Be the Day by Buddy Holly was released. It was his only number one hit. It's hard to believe because he had a lot of great songs for a short career, but it was his only number one hit because sadly, he passed away less than 2 years later in a plane crash, but it happened on this day 69 years ago.
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7: Windham County weather. The forecast for northeastern Connecticut, partly cloudy overnight, 55 to 60. For Thursday, increasing clouds, 70 to 75. Thursday night, mostly clear, low 50s and more sun, 75 Friday. Saturday, mostly cloudy, afternoon rain shower, 65 to 70. And on Sunday, mostly sunny, 70, more sun, 70 Monday. Tuesday, mostly sunny, 70 to 75 degrees. This is WINY meteorologist Bill Jacklin.
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1: This is Sydney Zagalella with WINY News. The Connecticut Department of Transportation says they will be launching a 1.88-mile improvement project on Route 44 in Pomfret on Thursday. The project will run from the east junction of Route 169 Pomfret Street to the Pomfret-Putnam Town Line. The work is planned for two distinct phases. Road milling is scheduled from Thursday, May 28th through Tuesday, June 2nd. Connecticut dock crews will return to the area to complete the final asphalt resurfacing between Monday, July 27th, and Monday, August 3rd. Daily work hours are from 7 o'clock a.m. to 5 o'clock p.m., Monday through Friday. Expect lane closures and delays throughout the work zone. Drivers should reduce speed and maintain extra caution when traveling through this zone. The schedule may be modified, extended, or delayed by weather or other unforeseen conditions. Next news in 1 hour.
2: Windham County Weather. The forecast for northeastern Connecticut, partly cloudy overnight, 55 to 60. For Thursday, increasing clouds, 70 to 75. Thursday night, mostly clear, low 50s and more sun, 75 Friday. Saturday, mostly cloudy, afternoon rain shower, 65 to 70. And on Sunday, mostly sunny, 70, more sun, 70 Monday. Tuesday, mostly sunny, 70 to 75 degrees. This is WINY meteorologist Bill Jackman.
3: Saturday, the Northeast Connecticut Farmers Market will be held at the Killingly Library, Westcott Road in Danielson from 9 a.m. to 12 p.m. The OK to Be You queer community group for ages 12 to 18 will meet at Chubby Dog Coffee in Putnam at 10 a.m. Saturday. Saturday, a can and bottle drive will be held at Paws Cat Shelter, 74 School Street in Putnam from 12 to 3 p.m. And Saturday, Putnam Little League Celebrity Bartender Night will be held at Sinney's Pub in Dudley, Mass. From 6:30 to 9:30 p.m. All proceeds benefit a new scoreboard for the softball field. Sunday, a kids fishing derby and field day for ages 2 to 15 will be held at Valley Springs Sportsman's Club, 65 Valley Road in North Grosvenordale from 9 a.m. to 12 noon. Registration begins at 8 a.m. Kids will receive t-shirts and free lunch. And Sunday, happy anniversary to Gary and Karen Osprey, married 39 years, and to owning WINY for 25 years. That's what's happening. You're up to date from WINY, 1350 a.m. and 97.1 FM.
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0: Adele setting fire to the rain to get things going tonight as we get ready to head into a Thursday already. Yeah, it's a short work week, which we all love. How are you? I'm John Laurenti. Here's Alex Warren with Ordinary.
1: They say the holy water's watered down, and this town's lost its faith. Our colors will fade eventually, so if our time is running out, day after day, we'll make the mundane a masterpiece. Oh my, my, oh my, my love, I take one look at you, you're taking me out.

0: Mr. Mister and Broken Wings. You know, this is something rather interesting. I've been guilty of this. I don't have a dog, but I've been guilty of throwing trash in someone else's trash. Like, let's say I go for a walk and I get a smoothie or a water or whatever. And when I'm done with it, if it's trash day, I might throw it in their recycling bin or their regular trash bin. Well, a viral video has sparked a surprisingly intense debate online. It shows a woman walking her dog, casually tossing a bag of poop into someone else's trash can and then walking off like it's no big deal. Now, this clip blew up on X and people are totally split. Some are like, it's literally a trash can. What's the problem? That's the side I'm on. And they said they wouldn't care at all. Others, on the other hand, think it's disrespectful and crosses a line since it's still someone else's property. I guess, but, you know, it's a trash can. She utilized it the way it's supposed to be used.
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5: The forecast for northeastern Connecticut, partly cloudy overnight, 55 to 60. For Thursday, increasing clouds, 70 to 75. Thursday night, mostly clear, low 50s and more sun, 75 Friday. Saturday, mostly cloudy, afternoon rain, shower, 65 to 70. And on Sunday, mostly sunny, 70, more sun, 70 Monday. Tuesday, mostly sunny, 70 to 75 degrees. This is WINY meteorologist Bill Jacklin.
6: Saturday, the Northeast Connecticut Farmers Market will be held at the Killingley Library, Westcott Road in Danielson from 9 a.m. to 12 p.m. The OK to Be You queer community group for ages 12 to 18 will meet at Chubby Dog Coffee in Putnam at 10 a.m. Saturday. Saturday, a can and bottle drive will be held at Paws Cat Shelter, 74 School Street in Putnam from 12 to 3 p.m. And Saturday, Putnam Little League Celebrity Bartender Night will be held at Sinny's Pub in Dudley, Mass. From 6:30 to 9:30 p.m. All proceeds benefit a new scoreboard for the softball field. Sunday, a kids fishing derby and field day for ages 2 to 15 will be held at Valley Springs Sportsman's Club, 65 Valley Road in North Grosvenordale from 9 a.m. to 12 noon. Registration begins at 8 a.m. Kids will receive t-shirts and free lunch. And Sunday, happy anniversary to Gary and Karen Osprey, married 39 years, and to owning WINY for 25 years. That's what's happening. 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

0: As promised, Lady Gaga and Poker Face. Do you have a college degree? Do you regret it? The reason I ask is it is graduation season, and cost is a major factor in regretting your degree. Some graduates feel the financial payoff just wasn't there, especially if salaries didn't meet what they were led to expect. It's not all negative, though. More than half say their degree did help them land jobs or build useful skills, and close to three-quarters of those without a degree are open to going to college in the future.
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6: The forecast for northeastern Connecticut, partly cloudy overnight, 55 to 60. For Thursday, increasing clouds, 70 to 75. Thursday night, mostly clear, low 50s and more sun, 75 Friday. Saturday, mostly cloudy, afternoon rain, shower, 65 to 70. And on Sunday, mostly sunny, 70, more sun, 70 Monday. Tuesday, mostly sunny, 70 to 75 degrees. This is WINY meteorologist Bill Jackman.
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12: 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The Red Sox are home to take on the Atlanta Braves, and WINY will carry Game 3 of this series beginning Thursday at 4 p.m. Red Sox baseball on WINY is powered by Hill Group, Vandy Auto Supply, Christopher Heights Assisted Living, JT's Appliance, Hammerhead Roofing, and the Burns Agency.

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1: Paula with WINY News. The 2026-27 fiscal year budget proposals passed at Tuesday's referendum in Putnam. The general government budget is $10.8 million. The education budget is $23.73 million. And the five-year capital improvement plan passed. WINY asked Putnam Mayor Barney Sine for his reaction after all the budgets passed.
2: I think it's great. I think that people realize that the school has to have the support to help our children with their education. I'm a strong education individual, so I'm so glad that the school budget passed, but I'm even gladder that the general government budget's passed with all the capital projects and everything else. I think it shows that the people know that we are concerned about their taxes. We try and keep our budgets as low as possible, and I want to thank all the boards and commissions for supporting the budgets and the citizens that did, and even the citizens that don't. This is what democracy is all about.
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3: Windham County weather.
4: The forecast for northeastern Connecticut, partly cloudy overnight, 55 to 60. For Thursday, increasing clouds, 70 to 75. Thursday night, mostly clear, low 50s and more sun, 75 Friday. Saturday, mostly cloudy, afternoon rain shower, 65 to 70. And on Sunday, mostly sunny, 70, more sun, 70 Monday. Tuesday, mostly sunny, 70 to 75 degrees. This is WINY meteorologist Bill Jacklin.
5: Saturday, the Northeast Connecticut Farmers Market will be held at the Killingly Library, Westcott Road in Danielson from 9 a.m. to 12 p.m. The OK to Be You queer community group for ages 12 to 18 will meet at Chubby Dog Coffee in Putnam at 10 a.m. Saturday. Saturday, a can and bottle drive will be held at Paws Cat Shelter, 74 School Street in Putnam from 12 to 3 p.m. And Saturday, Putnam Little League Celebrity Bartender Night will be held at Cinny's Pub in Dudley, Mass. From 6:30 to 9:30 p.m. All proceeds benefit a new scoreboard for the softball field. Sunday, a kids fishing derby and field day for ages 2 to 15 will be held at Valley Springs Sportsman's Club, 65 Valley Road in North Grovernordale from 9 a.m. to 12 noon. Registration begins at 8 a.m. Kids will receive t-shirts and free lunch. And Sunday, happy anniversary to Gary and Karen Osprey, married 39 years, and to owning WINY for 25 years. That's what's happening. 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

0: Taylor Swift with The Fate of Ophelia. I'm John Laurenti. And when I was in high school and when I would work out, I would, you know, drink Gatorade because that's what we did. And then we found out that, you know, not all Gatorade is good for you. But forget the Gatorade. Athletes want pickle juice. Turns out that McDonald's in New Zealand is turning its leftover pickle juice into fuel for athletes. The fast food chain has teamed up with a pro soccer club to bottle the briny liquid and hand it out on the sidelines, where it's believed to help relieve muscle cramps thanks to its salt and vinegar content. Now, before you head to the drive-thru, though, you can't order it. No, and plus I said it was taking place in New Zealand, but for now, the pickle juice shots are only being given to players with the Auckland Football Club and a few local teams as part of their promotion. No word yet on whether it will reach America.
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5: Windham County weather.
6: The forecast for northeastern Connecticut, partly cloudy overnight, 55 to 60. For Thursday, increasing clouds, 70 to 75. Thursday night, mostly clear, low 50s and more sun, 75 Friday. Saturday, mostly cloudy, afternoon rain shower, 65 to 70. And on Sunday, mostly sunny, 70, more sun, 70 Monday. Tuesday, mostly sunny, 70 to 75 degrees. This is WINY meteorologist Bill Jackman.
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7: Saturday, the Northeast Connecticut Farmers Market will be held at the Killingly Library, Westcott Road in Danielson from 9 a.m. to 12 p.m. The OK to Be You queer community group for ages 12 to 18 will meet at Chubby Dog Coffee in Putnam at 10 a.m. Saturday. Saturday, a can and bottle drive will be held at Paws Cat Shelter, 74 School Street in Putnam from 12 to 3 p.m. And Saturday, Putnam Little League Celebrity Bartender Night will be held at Sinny's Pub in Dudley, Mass. From 6:30 to 9:30 p.m. All proceeds benefit a new scoreboard for the softball field. Sunday, a kids fishing derby and field day for ages 2 to 15 will be held at Valley Springs Sportsman's Club, 65 Valley Road in North Grosvenordale from 9 a.m. to 12 noon. Registration begins at 8 a.m. Kids will receive t-shirts and free lunch. And Sunday, happy anniversary to Gary and Karen Osprey, married 39 years, and to owning WINY for 25 years. That's what's happening. You're up to date from WINY, 1350 a.m. and 97.1 FM.
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10: 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You could win some great prizes. Winners for the raffle will be drawn on Sunday and need not be present to win. So don't miss this amazing Greek festival, A Taste of Greece, a wonderful family event on Saturday and Sunday, June 6th and 7th, at the Holy Trinity Greek Orthodox Church in Danielson.

You may remember me telling you a few weeks ago that there was a ride-sharing service that was only going to cater to women and have female drivers. And there's a good reason for that. I'll tell you more after we hear from Corey Hart. Right now, it's Can't Be Alone Tonight from Charles Kelly and Maren Morris.

0: Corey Hart in sunglasses at night. In the 80s, he wore them because they were cool. Now he wears them because he has cataracts. I told you a few weeks ago that a ride-sharing service was thinking about catering to women and having female drivers. Well, the reason for that is more than half of women say they have felt unsafe during a ride at least once. Many are taking precautions into their own hands. More than three-quarters say they use tactics like fake phone calls or texting to make it seem like someone is monitoring their trip, especially when traveling at night.
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7: Windham County weather.
8: The forecast for northeastern Connecticut, partly cloudy overnight, 55 to 60. For Thursday, increasing clouds, 70 to 75. Thursday night, mostly clear, low 50s and more sun, 75 Friday. Saturday, mostly cloudy, afternoon rain, shower, 65 to 70. And on Sunday, mostly sunny, 70, more sun, 70 Monday. Tuesday, mostly sunny, 70 to 75 degrees. This is WINY meteorologist Bill Jackman.
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15: 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The Red Sox are home to take on the Atlanta Braves, and WINY will carry Game 3 of this series beginning Thursday at 4 p.m. Red Sox baseball on WINY is powered by Hill Group, Vandy Auto Supply, Christopher Heights Assisted Living, JT's Appliance, Hammerhead Roofing, and the Burns Agency.
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1: This is Sydney Zagalella with WINY News. The Connecticut Department of Transportation says they will be launching a 1.88-mile improvement project on Route 44 in Pomfret on Thursday. The project will run from the east junction of Route 169 Pomfret Street to the Pomfret-Putnam Town Line. The work is planned for two distinct phases. Road milling is scheduled from Thursday, May 28th through Tuesday, June 2nd. Connecticut dock crews will return to the area to complete the final asphalt resurfacing between Monday, July 27th, and Monday, August 3rd. Daily work hours are from 7 o'clock a.m. to 5 o'clock p.m., Monday through Friday. Expect lane closures and delays throughout the work zone. Drivers should reduce speed and maintain extra caution when traveling through this zone. The schedule may be modified, extended, or delayed by weather or other unforeseen conditions. Next news in 1 hour.
2: The forecast for northeastern Connecticut, partly cloudy overnight, 55 to 60. For Thursday, increasing clouds, 70 to 75. Thursday night, mostly clear, low 50s and more sun, 75 Friday. Saturday, mostly cloudy, afternoon rain, shower, 65 to 70. And on Sunday, mostly sunny, 70, more sun, 70 Monday. Tuesday, mostly sunny, 70 to 75 degrees. This is WINY meteorologist Bill Jackman.
3: WINY. Saturday, the Northeast Connecticut Farmers Market will be held at the Killingly Library, Westcott Road in Danielson from 9 a.m. to 12 p.m. The OK to Be You queer community group for ages 12 to 18 will meet at Chubby Dog Coffee in Putnam at 10 a.m. Saturday. Saturday, a can and bottle drive will be held at Paws Cat Shelter, 74 School Street in Putnam from 12 to 3 p.m. And Saturday, Putnam Little League Celebrity Bartender Night will be held at Sinney's Pub in Dudley, Mass. From 6:30 to 9:30 p.m. All proceeds benefit a new scoreboard for the softball field. Sunday, a kids fishing derby and field day for ages 2 to 15 will be held at Valley Springs Sportsman's Club, 65 Valley Road in North Grovernordale from 9 a.m. to 12 noon. Registration begins at 8 a.m. Kids will receive t-shirts and free lunch. And Sunday, happy anniversary to Gary and Karen Osprey, married 39 years, and to owning WINY for 25 years. That's what's happening. You're up to date from WINY, 1350 a.m. and 97.1 FM.
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0: fun, and we are young. Are you planning on traveling this summer? Are you planning on going by plane or maybe boat, depending on where you want to go? Well, despite the high fuel prices, more people than ever are planning to fly. But if you book online, you'd better be looking out for this scam. There are some fake websites that are impersonating brands travelers already know and trust. As a matter of fact, TripAdvisor is the most impersonated travel app out there. So before you whip out your credit card and put all your information in there, make sure that you triple check that site to make sure that the one you're on is in fact the real one. I don't want to see you get ripped off.
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3: Windham County Weather. The forecast for northeastern Connecticut, partly cloudy overnight, 55 to 60. For Thursday, increasing clouds, 70 to 75. Thursday night, mostly clear, low 50s and more sun, 75 Friday. Saturday, mostly cloudy, afternoon rain, shower, 65 to 70. And on Sunday, mostly sunny, 70, more sun, 70 Monday. Tuesday, mostly sunny, 70 to 75 degrees. This is WINY meteorologist Bill Jackman.
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5: Saturday, the Northeast Connecticut Farmers Market will be held at the Killingly Library, Westcott Road in Danielson from 9 a.m. to 12 p.m. The OK to Be You queer community group for ages 12 to 18 will meet at Chubby Dog Coffee in Putnam at 10 a.m. Saturday. Saturday, a can and bottle drive will be held at Paws Cat Shelter, 74 School Street in Putnam from 12 to 3 p.m. And Saturday, Putnam Little League Celebrity Bartender Night will be held at Cinny's Pub in Dudley, Mass. From 6:30 to 9:30 p.m. All proceeds benefit a new scoreboard for the softball field. Sunday, a kids fishing derby and field day for ages 2 to 15 will be held at Valley Springs Sportsman's Club, 65 Valley Road in North Grovernordale from 9 a.m. to 12 noon. Registration begins at 8 a.m. Kids will receive t-shirts and free lunch. And Sunday, happy anniversary to Gary and Karen Osprey, married 39 years, and to owning WINY for 25 years. That's what's happening. 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

Do you know a woman that is constantly posting selfies? Well, you might not want to be around her. I'll tell you more in less than 8 minutes. Right now, it's Sia and Unstoppable.

0: Daughtry and home. I'm John Laurenti. Do you know a woman who's constantly posting selfies? Well, if you do, you might want to keep your distance from her. Women with aggressive personality types post more selfies to social media, hoping to induce fear in others. Although men are generally more assertive in the real world, women are just as aggressive, if not more so, when they're online.
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4: The forecast for northeastern Connecticut, partly cloudy overnight, 55 to 60. For Thursday, increasing clouds, 70 to 75. Thursday night, mostly clear, low 50s and more sun, 75 Friday. Saturday, mostly cloudy, afternoon rain shower, 65 to 70. And on Sunday, mostly sunny, 70, more sun, 70 Monday. Tuesday, mostly sunny, 70 to 75 degrees. This is WINY meteorologist Bill Jacklin.
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0: Taylor Swift with Opalite. I don't know if you're like me, but a lot of us are looking forward to a low-pressure summer. Yeah, it's about 50-50. Both men and women revealed that they said their perfect season would be something that is relaxed and low-pressure, which is something that we all would enjoy. They're also looking forward to simple moments like backyard barbecues or pizza nights and describe their ideal vibe as social but easygoing.
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1: I'm Sydney Jigalilla with WINY News. The 2026-27 fiscal year budget proposals passed at Tuesday's referendum in Putnam. The general government budget is $10.8 million. The education budget is $20 million.

0: $23.73 million in the five-year capital improvement plan passed WINY, asked Putnam Mayor Barney Sine for his reaction after all the budgets passed.
1: I think it's great. I think that people realize that the school has to have the support to help our children with their education. I'm a strong education individual, so I'm so glad that the school budget passed, but I'm even gladder that the general government budget passed with all the capital projects and everything else. I think it shows that the people know that we are concerned about their taxes. We try and keep our budgets as low as possible. And I want to thank all the boards and commissions for supporting the budgets and the citizens that did, and even the citizens that don't. This is what democracy is all about.
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2: Windham County weather.
3: The forecast for northeastern Connecticut, partly cloudy overnight, 55 to 60. For Thursday, increasing clouds, 70 to 75. Thursday night, mostly clear, low 50s and more sun, 75 Friday. Saturday, mostly cloudy, afternoon rain, shower, 65 to 70. And on Sunday, mostly sunny, 70, more sun, 70 Monday. Tuesday, mostly sunny, 70 to 75 degrees. This is WINY meteorologist Bill Jacklin.
4: Saturday, the Northeast Connecticut Farmers Market will be held at the Killingley Library, Westcott Road in Danielson from 9 a.m. to 12 p.m. The OK to Be You queer community group for ages 12 to 18 will meet at Chubby Dog Coffee in Putnam at 10 a.m. Saturday. Saturday, a can and bottle drive will be held at Paws Cat Shelter, 74 School Street in Putnam from 12 to 3 p.m. And Saturday, Putnam Little League Celebrity Bartender Night will be held at Sinney's Pub in Dudley, Mass. From 6:30 to 9:30 p.m. All proceeds benefit a new scoreboard for the softball field. Sunday, a kids fishing derby and field day for ages 2 to 15 will be held at Valley Springs Sportsman's Club, 65 Valley Road in North Grosvenordale from 9 a.m. to 12 noon. Registration begins at 8 a.m. Kids will receive t-shirts and free lunch. And Sunday, happy anniversary to Gary and Karen Osprey, married 39 years, and to owning WINY for 25 years. That's what's happening. 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
6: Oh, yeah, I get that answer from a lot of people.

I wonder what Jack and Diane are up to. Like, are they still together? And if they are they going to be seeing the kids and possibly the grandkids over the summer? You know, John Mellencamp never really straightened that out for us. Coming up, got the latest from Bruno Mars. Right now, it's Carly Rae Jepsen and Call Me Maybe.

0: Bruno Mars and I Just Might. Did you collect Pokemon cards when you were a kid, or maybe, you know, your own kids did? Well, millennials are returning to Pokemon with disposable income, introducing their kids and driving sales of both new and vintage cards. Some of these cards are worth a lot. And the cards are bringing in big money as speculation heats up in the investment market. Crypto investors, scalpers, and even influencers like Logan Paul are pushing rare card prices. 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
5: Windham County weather. The forecast for northeastern Connecticut, partly cloudy overnight, 55 to 60. For Thursday, increasing clouds, 70 to 75. Thursday night, mostly clear, low 50s and more sun, 75 Friday. Saturday, mostly cloudy, afternoon rain shower, 65 to 70. And on Sunday, mostly sunny, 70, more sun, 70 Monday. Tuesday, mostly sunny, 70 to 75 degrees. This is WINY meteorologist Bill Jackman.
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7: Saturday, the Northeast Connecticut Farmers Market will be held at the Killingly Library, Westcott Road in Danielson from 9 a.m. to 12 p.m. The OK to Be You queer community group for ages 12 to 18 will meet at Chubby Dog Coffee in Putnam at 10 a.m. Saturday. Saturday, a can and bottle drive will be held at Paws Cat Shelter, 74 School Street in Putnam from 12 to 3 p.m. And Saturday, Putnam Little League Celebrity Bartender Night will be held at Sinny's Pub in Dudley, Mass. From 6:30 to 9:30 p.m. All proceeds benefit a new scoreboard for the softball field. Sunday, a kids fishing derby and field day for ages 2 to 15 will be held at Valley Springs Sportsman's Club, 65 Valley Road in North Grovernordale from 9 a.m. to 12 noon. Registration begins at 8 a.m. Kids will receive t-shirts and free lunch. And Sunday, happy anniversary to Gary and Karen Osprey, married 39 years, and to owning WINY for 25 years. That's what's happening. 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

What's your favorite way to de-stress? Well, I'll tell you after we hear from Hootie and the Blowfish. But first, brand new music from Ella Langley. I like this one a lot. It's called Choosing Texas.

0: Hootie and the Blowfish, and only want to be with you. I'm John Laurenti. And when it comes to de-stressing, what's your favorite way to do so? Well, for a lot of us, a good amount of us, it's indulging our inner couch potato as we sit and watch some TV. Doesn't matter what it is. I mean, it might be a show, could be a movie. The nice thing is, it's that doctors recommend it. Watching a fun, upbeat show is a great way to escape and wash away stress, as well as listening to your favorite radio station, which is this one, right?
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7: Windham County weather.
8: The forecast for northeastern Connecticut, partly cloudy overnight, 55 to 60. For Thursday, increasing clouds, 70 to 75. Thursday night, mostly clear, low 50s and more sun, 75 Friday. Saturday, mostly cloudy, afternoon rain, shower, 65 to 70. And on Sunday, mostly sunny, 70, more sun, 70 Monday. Tuesday, mostly sunny, 70 to 75 degrees. This is WINY meteorologist Bill Jacqueline.
9: WINY. Saturday, the Northeast Connecticut Farmers Market will be held at the Killingley Library, Westcott Road in Danielson from 9 a.m. to 12 p.m. The OK to Be You queer community group for ages 12 to 18 will meet at Chubby Dog Coffee in Putnam at 10 a.m. Saturday. Saturday, a can and bottle drive will be held at Paws Cat Shelter, 74 School Street in Putnam from 12 to 3 p.m. And Saturday, Putnam Little League Celebrity Bartender Night will be held at Cinny's Pub in Dudley, Mass. From 6:30 to 9:30 p.m. All proceeds benefit a new scoreboard for the softball field. Sunday, a kids' fishing derby and field day for ages 2 to 15 will be held at Valley Springs Sportsman's Club, 65 Valley Road in North Grosvenordale from 9 a.m. to 12 noon. Registration begins at 8 a.m. Kids will receive t-shirts and free lunch. And Sunday, happy anniversary to Gary and Karen Osprey, married 39 years, and to owning WINY for 25 years. That's what's happening. You're up to date from WINY, 1350 a.m. and 97.1 FM.
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1: AP News, I'm Marcela Sanchez. There are multiple reports of attacks in the Persian Gulf region, even with the U.S.-Iran ceasefire in effect. Kuwait says it was targeted with a missile and drone attack. U.S. officials say the U.S. shot down four Iranian attack drones and struck an Iranian ground control station. Iran's Revolutionary Guard also said it launched an attack. Meanwhile, AP correspondent Ben Thomas reports the U.S. is imposing more sanctions on Iran.
2: The Trump administration has placed additional sanctions on Iran, this time targeting the country's newly created agency that's trying to control shipping through the Strait of Hormuz. It's the latest effort to use economic leverage on top of military action to push Iran.

0: Iran's leadership into an agreement to end the war and open the waterway. The sanctions were announced after officials told AP U.S. forces had carried out new strikes on an Iranian military facility after downing Iranian attack drones. I'm Ben Thomas.
1: Crews in Washington state are searching for 9 people presumed dead after a chemical tank ruptured in a paper mill. 2 people are known dead, and another 8 people were injured, including a firefighter who was treated and released by a hospital. Here's Washington Governor Bob Ferguson.
2: We're bracing ourselves for this being the deadliest industrial tragedy in modern Washington state history. When you have a tragedy of that scale, the impacts on individuals, on families, and on communities is profound.
1: Authorities say there is no hope of finding more survivors following Tuesday's incident at the Nippon Dynawave Packaging Company in Longview. World shares declined, and oil prices gained more than $2 a barrel. This is AP News.
3: This is Sydney Zagalella with WINY News. The Connecticut Department of Transportation says they will be launching a 1.88-mile improvement project on Route 44 in Pomfret on Thursday. The project will run from the east junction of Route 169 Pomfret Street to the Pomfret-Putnam Town Line. The work is planned for 2 distinct phases. Road milling is scheduled from Thursday, May 28th through Tuesday, June 2nd. Connecticut dock crews will return to the area to complete the final asphalt resurfacing between Monday, July 27th, and Monday, August 3rd. Daily work hours are from 7 o'clock a.m. to 5 o'clock p.m., Monday through Friday. Expect lane closures and delays throughout the work zone. Drivers should reduce speed and maintain extra caution when traveling through this zone. The schedule may be modified, extended, or delayed by weather or other unforeseen conditions. Next news in 1 hour.
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Eric Carmen with Hungry Eyes from Dirty Dancing, and now I've got Huntrix from K-Pop Demon Hunters with Golden.

0: Michael with Ben in the Mirror. I found this online where someone asked social media, what's a single person luxury that people in relationships completely miss out on? Knowing that that last piece of chocolate cake you left in the fridge will still be there whenever you want it. Knowing where things will be exactly where you left them, like kitchen scissors. Never having to compromise, like on decor or style of colors. Being able to binge watch TV shows without having to wait for another person so you can watch it together. Setting the temperature at what I prefer.
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7: Saturday, the Northeast Connecticut Farmers Market will be held at the Killingly Library, Westcott Road in Danielson from 9 a.m. to 12 p.m. The OK to Be You queer community group for ages 12 to 18 will meet at Chubby Dog Coffee in Putnam at 10 a.m. Saturday. 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From 6:30 to 9:30 p.m. All proceeds benefit a new scoreboard for the softball field. Sunday, a kids' fishing derby and field day for ages 2 to 15 will be held at Valley Springs Sportsman's Club, 65 Valley Road in North Grovernordale from 9 a.m. to 12 noon. Registration begins at 8 a.m. Kids will receive t-shirts and free lunch. And Sunday, happy anniversary to Gary and Karen Osprey, married 39 years, and to owning WINY for 25 years. That's what's happening. 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

0: Mariah Carey with Fantasy. Do you know what the fastest growing city in America is? It's Charlotte, North Carolina. Apparently, Charlotte barrels towards a population of 1 million, and the city is uniting behind a common phrase. Please, no more. We're full. I'd like to see that on a highway sign.
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1: Olivia Dean with So Easy to Fall in Love. That does it for me. I'm John Laurenti. I'll be back with you tomorrow, Friday, and get you ready for the weekend. As always, I'll leave you with this. The actor Bela Lugosi was buried in one of his Dracula costumes. Have a good one.
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0: or whether investigators were moving toward an indictment. A Justice Department spokesperson said in an email, quote, there was never an investigation into her to shut down. Texas Democrat James Tallarico began his general election campaign for the U.S. Senate. He's facing State Attorney General Ken Paxton. He's facing State Attorney General Ken Paxton, who won a runoff against incumbent Senator John Cornyn. World shares declined. Oil prices gained more than $2 a barrel. This is AP News.
1: I'm Isaac Bean with WINY News. In Thompson, the 2026-27 fiscal year budget proposals failed at Wednesday's referendum. The general government proposal, which failed by a vote of 708 no to 668 yes, was $10.23 million, including debt service and capital improvement projects. The education proposal, which failed by a vote of 816 no to 560 yes, was $23.68 million. WINY spoke with Thompson First Selectman Nick Donahue after the spending plans failed.
2: I would say, as a whole, slightly disappointed given the amount of hard work that went into preparing this budget with the Board of Finance, Board of Selectmen, and the school. But it gives us a good starting point to move forward and respect the votes that were cast today. And we encourage everybody to come back out and vote again. And hopefully we'll have a great number for you in a few weeks.
1: As reported, if these budget proposals would have passed, it would have meant an estimated 1.56 mil increase to the local property tax rate. This evening at 7 p.m., there will be a town forum held at the Brooklyn Middle School to discuss matters related to Day Street as well as the town's fire and emergency services. Brooklyn First Selectman Joe Belavance went into more detail when he came on the WINY talk show on Wednesday morning.
3: We'll have a discussion on Day Street, the future of Day Street, as well as our public safety services for the fire and ambulance services. It continues to erode, and we have to seek a permanent solution and work with our community to determine what that is and then start the ball rolling as far as finding the financing, getting the permits in place and such. But it's not getting better. As most of us know, we shut down the Brooklyn Fire District as of October 1st. Those assets will be turned over to the town. A lot of conversations about our two fire companies and what kind of protective services are we getting? What do we want for protective services as a community? And having that discussion in terms of what that looks like a year from now.
1: For information on how to access this meeting virtually, please see the Town of Brooklyn's website. Regional Town Administrator Mary Corio told WINY that the 2026-27 fiscal year budget proposals in Canterbury failed at Wednesday's referendum. The general government proposal, which preliminary numbers shared by Gloria indicated, failed by a vote of 407 no to 163 yes, was $3.77 million. The education proposal, which preliminary numbers shared by Gloria indicated, failed by a vote of 400 no to 167 yes, was $13.75 million. In the capital improvement plan, which preliminary numbers shared by Clorio indicated failed by a vote of 388 no to 190 yes, was $508,000. Clorio had told WINY that the mill rate increase originally associated with these proposals would have been 1.5 mils, but additional state funding could have lowered that increase by approximately 0.2 mils. Environmental Conservation Police have arrested a man after a stolen vehicle was located at the Hopeville Pond State Park in Griswold last week, according to Connecticut Deep spokesperson Bill Flood. Flood tells WINY that the stolen vehicle, which was reported stolen out of Massachusetts, was located within Hopeville Pond State Park on Thursday, May 21st, and CON officers made contact with the occupants and made a felony arrest. The arrestee, identified as Edmund LaRue, was then brought to State Police Troop B headquarters for processing. Court records show LaRue is facing charges of larceny of a motor vehicle, illegal use of a marker, operating an unregistered motor vehicle, illegal operation of a motor vehicle without minimum insurance, and operating a motor vehicle without a license. LaRue was originally held on a $10,000 surety bond, but has since been released from custody. LaRue is next set to appear at North Superior Court on July 15th. WINY News Time 6:06.
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1: Let's take a look at the weather report by meteorologist Bill Jackman. Today, mostly sunny, highs of 70 to 75. Tonight, mostly clear, lows of 50 to 55. Tomorrow, partly sunny, highs of 70 to 75. Here at Cargill Falls, it's currently 58 degrees. That's the 6 o'clock report. I'm Isaac Bean with WINY News. Now it's time to say good morning to Gary O.
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14: In

0: How you doing, Gary?
1: Doing fine, brother. How you doing?
0: I'm doing okay.
1: Oh, what a great morning. It is so gorgeous. The sun shining brightly at 6 a.m. Extra bright this morning. When I left the house after 5 o'clock, walking around the yard, it's like, oh, man, it's bright. It's awesome. It's beautiful. And, gosh, just checking out, the sky is lovely. Today, mostly sunny, 70 to 75. Great day to take a walk at lunchtime. I don't know, maybe go to, like, Deary Brothers Stand or something. Lunch out. Maybe tonight go get some ice cream or something. Fantastic. Clear skies tonight. Great weather. Good stuff. And it's Thursday, the 28th of May. Week flying by, right?
0: Yeah.
1: Tomorrow's Friday. And we're ready to go for a Thursday morning. Bean, how's the blister?
0: It's going okay. You know, I got off the IL yesterday, but you know, I definitely was a little rusty. It was a rough performance yesterday, but you know.
1: So you hit some balls, or you golfed, or what'd you do?
0: Yeah, you know, I went golfing solo, but it was pretty fun.
1: Yeah.
0: Yeah.
1: Vineyard Valley?
0: No, I went at Raceway.
1: Raceway. Okay.
0: Yeah.
1: How's Raceway?
0: It's nice. It's, yeah. You know, it's a beautiful course.
1: You've been inside the restaurant since they did all the renovations.
0: Yeah, it's so cool inside. You got the race, it's got the stock car and
1: beautiful,
0: the back
1: man.
0: Bar. Yeah, it's cool.
1: They did just an exceptional job of the addition and all the stuff going on. It's just beautiful. Karen and I went up there one night just to have, and you know, it's like a restaurant. You can go anytime you want, just have dinner or whatever. And because some people used to think it was, oh, that's where the golfers go to eat after golf, but not anybody. It's always been that way.
0: It's always,
1: you just go.
0: Yeah.
1: But we just had to go up and be nosy and check it out. We had a great meal, and of course Jamie was there behind the bar. We're no Jamie forever, and it was just beautiful, man. It's just gorgeous. So yeah, so you had a good experience yesterday.
0: Yes.
1: All right, pretty good. How about last night? What'd you do? Was it Thirsty Wednesday?
0: No, not really.
1: Right.
0: It was not Wasted Wednesday.
1: Wasted Wednesday?
0: Yeah.
1: No fire last night?
0: Yeah, no fire. Just,
1: okay. It was a nice night last night.
0: It was a nice night, yeah. It was, yeah, I just, you know, hit some balls.
1: We got home.
0: Practiced swing a little bit.
1: We like to get home, and we just don't like to waste the daylight, so we get some chores done. As vacuuming the pool, Karen was, pruning some trees or something, I don't know. And then we went in and had a nice dinner, and took my evening walk, and call it a night, and here we are back again today for a Thursday, and I think we're ready to roll. Going to be a good day today. Got the Chamber Awards event tonight. We're going to be out at the Mansion of Bald Hill for the Chamber event. 7 awards tonight. Looking forward to that, and Karen and I will be attending that event. Big day today. A lot of stuff going on here. Never a dull moment here in broadcast.
0: No,
1: here at Broadcast House. Also in the newsroom. You got some news?
0: I believe I do.
1: You never let us down, man. You're always there for us. Bean in the newsroom. What's happening, brother?
0: So Thompson's budgets have failed yesterday.
1: Man, that hurts. That hurts. Municipal budget and the school budget, because they had a referendum to separate them. So
0: yeah.
1: Now it's two separate votes. And instead of one vote where everything goes down, now it's two votes where everything goes down, sadly, in the town of town. I don't know. What are they going to do?
0: I have no idea.
1: What do you do?
0: That's tough.
1: Man. Okay. That's a bummer. What else?
0: So Canterbury's budget also failed.
1: Wow. Canterbury. I didn't see that coming.
0: No.
1: Okay.
0: Brooklyn has a town forum today at 7 p.m. at the Brooklyn Middle School.
1: Town forum, Brooklyn. All right.
0: NCON police arrested a man last week after a stolen vehicle was located at the Hopeville Pond State Park in Griswold.
1: Wow. Okay.
0: So that's, you know, good job by the officers.
1: Yep.
0: Route 44 is starting road work today in Pomfret.
1: Okay.
0: And an Ashford man was arrested on several gun-related charges following a major crimes investigation.
1: Okay.
0: So that's what I got for news at the moment. Gary, who's there coming in?
1: All right, Killingly Business Association coming in at 7 o'clock this morning. The Northeast Connecticut Education Foundation. 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Stop by and make a donation, donuts, coffee from Baker's Dozen. That's a week from today. I'm sure we'll talk about that this morning at 7:30. Hey, the Bradley Playhouse Calendar Girls, big show, funny show. It opens 1 week from tomorrow night. We'll have some crew here today from the Bradley Playhouse at 8 o'clock. Kyle Rickey on sports. Tune in this morning when Kyle Rickey says...
2: Give him the blue blanket.
1: Here we go. Okay, here we go. What's the matter, Kyle?
2: I'm sorry. I don't like people touching my blue blanket.
1: Ah, okay.
2: It's not important. It's a minor compulsion. I can deal with it if I want to. It's just that I've had it ever since I was a baby, and I find it very comforting.
1: All right, so no, just don't touch the blue blanket, okay? We should probably put a memo out to everyone.
0: Yeah.
1: Don't touch Kyle's blue blanket. Okay, note to self. Thank you, Kyle. I think he's settled down now. I think we're ready to go. Let's light this candle, gang. It's the morning show from WINY, 1350
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1: 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Colby Calais is 41 today.

0: Yeah, Colby Calais. She's 41 years old today. Happy birthday, Colby. I love that song. 6:16. Hello, good morning, and welcome. Here we go. Thursday. Wow, it's beautiful. It's a gorgeous day. Enjoy this day. Throw your arms around it. Embrace it. Love it. It's going to be mostly sunny today at a high 70 to 75. It's 60 degrees at Broadcast House. It's National Hamburger Day. We had hamburgers last night. We had hamburgers and tater tots. What is the deal with tater tots? It's like you're 8 years old again, right? Sometimes you'll go to a restaurant and they'll have tater tots. And we go, tater tots? Yeah, we'll definitely have tater tots. And I always say to Karen, I say, every restaurant should have tater tots, right? They're delicious. Anyway, hamburger day today. It's brisket day. We just had some great brisket the other night at Black Dog Bar and Grill. I love their brisket. Very nice. Okay, that concludes our food segment. There's more to our food segment this morning. Coming up this morning on the morning show, passes to the Golden Greek Restaurant. $10 gift card coming up. I think I've got, here we are. I almost dropped them on the floor here. A couple of passes to Lake Compounds open for the season. All that this morning, plus...
1: What famous date shall I set it to today, Mr. Peabody?
0: Your highlights in history. Sorry. May 28th, on this date in 1830, President Andrew Jackson signed the Indian Removal Act, which forced nearly 50,000 Native Americans, primarily in the southeastern U.S., to move to designated territories west of the Mississippi River. On this date in 1863, the 54th Massachusetts Volunteer Infantry Regiment, made up of free black men, left Boston to fight for the Union in the Civil War. On this date in 1972, burglars working on behalf of the Nixon White House broke into the Democratic National Committee headquarters at the Watergate Hotel in Washington, D.C., and installed surveillance devices on telephones and took photos of DNC documents. The ensuing scandal, Watergate, led to President Richard Nixon's resignation in 1974. Celebrity birthdays, Gladys Knight. Remember Gladys Knight and the Pips? I'm leaving on the midnight train to Georgia. Leaving on the midnight train. Woo-hoo! Gladys Knight is 82. Love her. Billy Vera, 82. Kylie Minogue is 58. Colby Calais, 41. Coming up, we'll check your forecast. Kyle Rickey standing by with sports. Your chance to win on the way. 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
3: County weather. Forecast for northeastern Connecticut. Mostly sunny today. 70 to 75. Mostly clear. Low 50s tonight. Partly sunny tomorrow. Low 70s. And partly sunny. Low 60s on Saturday. Sunday, mostly sunny. Low 70s. And mostly sunny. 70 to 75 on Monday. Tuesday, mix of sun and clouds, some rain, shower, 70, and mostly sunny Wednesday, 70 to 75. This is WINY meteorologist Bill Jacquemin.
0: We have sunshine and 60 degrees.
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0: Good morning, 6:20, time for sports. Here he is, Mr. Kyle Rickey.
5: Gary Connolly early struck out 7 in 7 innings. Jaron Duran homered, and the Boston Red Sox beat the Atlanta Braves 8-0 to snap a 5-game losing streak.
6: 1-1 to Duran. Ripped on the right field line. It is way back. It is gone! Jaron Duran, a solo blast, and the Red Sox lead it 8-0.
5: Early allowed 4 hits and walked 3. Ryan Watson gave up 1 hit over the final 2 innings. The Red Sox scored 6 runs in the 4th inning alone, including 2-run singles from Sadan Rafaela and Willy Abreu. Duran finished 4 of 5 at the plate, and Raffaello went 3 of 5. Bryce Elder allowed 6 runs and 9 hits while striking out 3 and 1/3 innings. Travis Kelce is a 3-time Super Bowl champion, 4-time All-Pro, and fiancé of music superstar Taylor Swift. Yesterday, he added minority investor in the Cleveland Guardians to his resume. The Guardians announced before their game against the Washington Nationals that the Kansas City Chiefs tight end has purchased a minority share in the franchise. The Cleveland Heights native bought a small share of David Blitzer's 35% stake. Blitzer can become the controlling owner after the 2027 season, or he can wait to exercise that option later. The Vegas Golden Knights have reached the Stanley Cup final after the firing of coach Bruce Cassidy and the hiring of John Tortorella. Tortorella took over in March after the team lost 6 of 7 games. Vegas finished the season 7-0-1 and has gone 12-4 in the playoffs, including a sweep of President's Trophy winning Colorado. Tortorella could become the 8th coach to win the Cup after taking over mid-season. That achievement has happened 5 times since 2000. And locally, the Killingly High School girls golf team hosted Stonington yesterday and earned victory. Killingly posted a score of 198 with Stonington posting 228. Killingly was led by Mackenzie Pothier, who earned medalist honors with a score of 44. Kate Crowley also contributed to the victory with a score of 47. With the win, Killingly improved their overall record to 12-2. I'm Kyle Rickey, WINY Sports.
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0: All right, let's meet our winner. Hey, you're calling 5, you win. Who's this?
16: Sandy Hollingsworth.
0: Oh, my God, Sandy, how you doing?
16: I'm great, Gary. How about you?
0: Oh, I'm doing fine. You just made my day. It's so nice to hear from you today, Sandy. I'll tell you what. I know you enjoy the Golden Greek Restaurant. I got a $10 gift card for you to the Golden Greek Restaurant.
17: Excellent!
0: You are totally hooked up. And, Sandy, thank you for listening and thank you for calling. And I sure hope you have a sparkling day today, okay?
16: Thank you.

0: right? Wear the white suit, spin around, go woo-hoo! Right on, right where you're supposed to. Pretty good stuff. Gladys Knight, who's 82 years old today, and a classic right there. We've got news coming up. Stay with us.
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4: I'm Isaac Bean with WINY News, brought to you by the Burns Insurance Agency in Dayville and Norwich. In Thompson, the 2026-27 fiscal year budget proposals failed at Wednesday's referendum. The general government proposal, which failed by a vote of 708 no to 668 yes, was $10.23 million, including debt service and capital improvement projects. The education proposal, which failed by a vote of 816 no to 560 yes, was $23.68 million. WINY spoke with Thompson First Selectman Nick Donahue after the spending plans failed.
5: I would say, as a whole, slightly disappointed given the amount of hard work that went into preparing this budget with the Board of Finance, Board of Selectmen, the school. But it gives us a good starting point to move forward and respect the votes that were cast today. And we encourage everybody to come back out and vote again. And hopefully we'll have a great number for you in a few weeks.
4: As reported, if these budget proposals would have passed, it would have meant an estimated 1.56 mil increase to the local property tax rate. The Connecticut Department of Transportation says they will be launching a 1.88-mile improvement project on Route 44 in Pomfret today. The project will run from the east junction of Route 169 to the Pomfret-Putnam town line. The work is planned for two distinct phases. Road milling is scheduled today through Tuesday, June 2nd. Connecticut DOT crews will return to the area to complete the final asphalt resurfacing between Monday, July 27th and Monday, August 3rd. Daily work hours are from 7 a.m. to 5 p.m. Monday through Fridays. Expect lane closures and delays through the work zone. Drivers should reduce speed and maintain extra caution when traveling through this zone. The schedule may be modified, extended, or delayed by weather or other unforeseen conditions. Major crime detectives have charged an Ashford man on firearm charges following an investigation into a March self-inflicted gunshot wound that took the life of a 28-year-old man, according to Connecticut State Police. According to an affidavit provided by State Police, Eastern District Major Crime Squad detectives responded to a home on Hillside Road in Ashford shortly after midnight on March 13th for a report of a self-inflicted gunshot wound. Troopers from Troop C located a 28-year-old man inside a first-floor bedroom, deceased. Investigators said a Glock 19 handgun registered to the victim's father, 70-year-old Charles Bezilge of Ashford, was found beside the body. Detectives also discovered multiple unsecured firearms in the bedroom, including a modified Marlin .22 caliber rifle and an AR-15-style ghost gun without a serial number. Several high-capacity magazines loaded with ammunition were also recovered. Police say the victim's 12-year-old half-sister was home at the time of the shooting, with her bedroom located directly across the hall. According to the affidavit, Bezilge told investigators he intended to eventually transfer the Glock pistol to his son, though the son did not possess a Connecticut pistol permit. Bezilge also stated that he had not entered the bedroom in several years and was unaware the firearms were unsecured or modified. Based on the investigation, a warrant for Bezilge's arrest was issued on Friday, May 22nd at approximately 1:30 p.m. Bezilge was taken into custody in the town of Ashford on the strength of an arrest warrant where he was charged with violation of a large capacity magazine requirements, risk of injury to a child, and negligent storage of a firearm. Bezilge was released on a $50,000 cash surety bond and was scheduled to appear at Danielson Superior Court yesterday morning. WINY News Time, 6:36.

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0: you buy better. Let's take a look at the weather report by meteorologist Bill Jackman. Today, mostly sunny, highs of 70 to 75. Tonight, mostly clear, lows of 50 to 55. Tomorrow, partly sunny, highs of 70 to 75. Here at Cargill Falls, it's currently 59 degrees. That's the 6:30 report brought to you by the Burns Insurance Agency in Dayville and Norwich. I'm Isaac Bean with WINY News. 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
1: Proud we are, for the attention of the entire world focuses today right here in Dusselheim, a community suddenly thrust into prominence by the unexpected discovery of the first Wonka golden ticket. Its lucky finder is the son of our most prominent pork butcher. The boy's name?
2: Gary O.
3: Fat, drunk, and stupid is no way to go through life, son.
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2: In the

0: show wrong. Happy birthday. Lots of love from Kurt and Colleen and all your family and friends. And Charlie, have an awesome day today and happy birthday to you. It's National Hamburger Day. Don't you just love a good hamburger?
1: Of course. Who doesn't like a good hamburger?
0: Run down your toppings. Your home, maybe grilling a hamburger. What are you putting on top of this thing?
1: I got to go with a good, charred jalapeno, like a cooked jalapeno. What I'm talking about? Like a cooked jalapeno.
0: Wow, that's a good idea.
1: Like put a little cooked jalapeno, a little pepper jack cheese, and some kind of spicy sauce on my burger. I like a...
0: What kind of spicy sauce?
1: I like a spicy barbecue.
0: Yeah.
1: Like a spicy barbecue, like Old Pit.
0: Yeah.
1: Yeah, like Open Pit. That's what it's called, Open Pit. I like Open Pit.
0: Wow.
1: I like Stubbs.
0: That's pretty creative right
1: but
0: there.
1: But I like the, grilled jalapenos. Kind of like how they do at Five Guys. You know how they have those, those grilled jalapenos. They're not like uncooked jalapenos. They're like charred on the grill.
0: Yeah,
1: I like that. I like onions, like charred onions, too. Not raw onions. I like the... I do like raw onions, but I like... are they caramelized?
0: Yeah, caramelized onions.
1: Yeah,
0: sure.
1: Right, exactly. Yeah. I like that, too. That's what I like on a burger.
0: Okay.
1: So pretty much... anything grilled, stuff like that. A little pepper jack cheese is my cheese.
0: The beauty of the hamburger, it's always delicious, and you can get real creative. Except if you just put ketchup, mustard, or whatever.
1: Yeah.
0: A couple of pickles is nice down there. For me, the key ingredient, all those things you said, good, but a slice of red onion. Red onion on a burger is just so good to me. It's just so delicious.
1: It is pretty good.
0: And then, of course, cheese, bacon. Bacon's always great on a burger.
1: There's a million things you can put on a burger.
0: God, burgers are good, man. It's so American, too, right? We're Americans. We love hamburgers. So, National Hamburger Day today. Perhaps you'll be grilling tonight. It's going to be a great night. Great day today, too. Love this forecast. Sunny today, as you said. Clear tonight. Low 50 to 55. Good night to grill out and maybe make some hamburgers tonight. Or go out and go to a Deary Brothers stand or something, get a burger. Sounds pretty good. All right, so hey, this Sunday, a massive kids fishing derby and field day event, Valley Springs Sportsman's Club in Thompson. It's Sunday. They do it every year. 300 plus kids come out for this event, and it's happening this Sunday. Registration opens at 8 a.m. Kids Fishing Derby, 9 a.m. to 12 noon. It's open to kids ages 2 to 15, absolutely free. Every kid gets a T-shirt. Every kid gets free lunch. And every kid gets a toy. And then, of course, there's prizes, too, for all the categories for catch and fish and all that stuff. That's the fishing part. Field day, there's archery. There's tree stands. You can climb up in tree stands and all that stuff, too. So it just keeps the kids occupied. It's so fantastic. It's so wholesome. Okay, put the phones down, kid. We're fishing. You're making memories. Kids, brothers and sisters, moms and dads, nanas and grandpas, memes and pepes, they're all out there having a great time. Valley Springs Sportsman's Club. Jeff Busquette, kind of the MC running that thing. I'll be out there with Jeff, and it's a great, great tradition. Valley Springs Sportsman's Club. It's happening this Sunday. Make some memories with the kids before they grow up. Go to the Kids Fishing Derby. This Sunday and have a great time, right?
1: Of course.
0: You're into fishing.
1: I love fishing.
0: Yeah, you and Dad. I bet you have just great, great memories beyond the time that you threw the pole in the water to save your beer.
1: Yeah, that's one of the all-time stories.
0: That's a different memory. That's a goofy, funny family story for family gatherings. But I mean growing up as a kid, little kid, going fishing with Dad, right?
1: Of course, yeah.
0: Good stuff, right? You never forget
1: stuff.
0: That stuff. Good. All right, so do that this Sunday. All right, 6:42 coming up. We'll check your forecast and sports. I got a couple of passes to Lake Compounds open for the season. We'll see how smart you are. Your chance to win. Don't go away.
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8: The forecast for northeastern Connecticut, mostly sunny today, 70 to 75. Mostly clear, low 50s tonight. Partly sunny tomorrow, low 70s, and partly sunny, low 60s on Saturday. Sunday, mostly sunny, low 70s, and mostly sunny, 70 to 75 on Monday. Tuesday, mix of sun and clouds, some rain, shower, 70, and mostly sunny Wednesday, 70 to 75. This is WINY meteorologist Bill Jackman.
0: What a beautiful day. We have sunshine at 62. Good morning. It's 6:46. It's time for sports and Kyle Rickey. 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Call Jason Verano at 860-377-2341. And be sure to give him some
9: seven
0: love
9: innings.
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9: Jerry Duran homered, and the Boston Red Sox beat the Atlanta Braves 8-0 to snap a 5-game losing streak.
10: 1-1 to Duran.
11: Ripped on the right field line. It is way back. It is gone! Jerry Duran, a solo blast. And the Red Sox lead it 8-0.
9: Early allowed 4 hits and walked 3. Ryan Watson gave up 1 hit over the final 2 innings. The Red Sox scored 6 runs in the 4th inning alone, including 2-run singles from Sedan Rafaela and Willier Abreu. Duran finished 4 of 5 at the plate, and Rafaela went 3 of 5. Bryce Elder allowed 6 runs and 9 hits while striking out 3 and 1/3 innings. Travis Kelce is a 3-time Super Bowl champion, 4-time All-Pro, and fiancé of music superstar Taylor Swift. Yesterday, he added minority investor in the Cleveland Guardians to his resume. The Guardians announced before their game against the Washington Nationals that the Kansas City Chiefs tight end has purchased a minority share in the franchise. The Cleveland Heights native bought a small share of David Blitzer's 35% stake. Blitzer can become the controlling owner after the 2027 season, or he can wait to exercise that option later. The Vegas Golden Knights have reached the Stanley Cup final after the firing of coach Bruce Cassidy and the hiring of John Tortorella. Tortorella took over in March after the team lost 6 of 7 games. Vegas finished the season 7-0-1 and has gone 12-4 in the playoffs, including a sweep of President's Trophy winning Colorado. Tortorella could become the 8th coach to win the cup after taking over mid-season. That achievement has happened five times since 2000. And locally, the Killingly High School girls golf team hosted Stonington yesterday and earned victory. Killingly posted a score of 198 with Stonington posting 228. Killingly was led by Mackenzie Pothier, who earned medalist honors with a score of 44. Kate Crowley also contributed to the victory with a score of 47. With the win, Killingly improved their overall record to 12-2. I'm Kyle Rickey, WINY Sports.
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0: And the prize phones are open right now. Incredibly random trivia on the radio. Here's how it works. I'll ask an incredibly random trivia question. Answer the question correctly, and you win the prize. It's that easy. What's our prize today? I think I'll tell you. A couple of passes to Lake Compounce. Yeah, Lake Compounce, Bristol, Connecticut. Great family fun. It's open for the season. These are two any-day passes. Good anytime this season at Lake Compounce. All right? Go to Lake Compounce, man. We're going to answer our question. Okay, category, celebrity birthdays. Billy Vera is 82 years old today. Remember Billy Vera and the Beaters? They had a massive hit on the radio in 1987 at this moment. Billy Vera, 82 years old today. Question, what TV show featured that song at this moment, which launched Billy Vera and the Beaters into the stratosphere? All right, guys around playing clubs, working hard, musicians, got his band, singing his songs, family ties, picks up. Oh, man, I just blew it. I just blew it. I absolutely just blew it, actually. All right. Hi, what's the answer? Hi, what's the answer? What TV show? I just gave it up. God, I'm stupid. Hi, what's a TV show?
16: Family Ties.
0: How'd you know? Jeez, I start talking and I give up the answer right there. I don't think I've ever done that before. All right. Anyway, well, it's a little assist from the host this morning. Oh, so do you remember that? Do you remember the show? Remember how big that was?
16: Heck yeah.
0: Yeah, pretty good stuff there. So Billy Vera and the Beaters at this moment from 1987 and from the TV show Family Ties, which I told you right there when I was asking the question. Okay. You're the winner. Who's this?
16: This is Janice Knight.
0: Janice! You were just here, and I just got a big hug. I love your tie-dye. Do you wear tie-dye often?
16: As much as I can, yes.
0: All right, so I love tie-dye. I have a whole bunch of tie-dye at home. It makes me happy, right? Doesn't it put you in a good...
16: Sure does.
0: It puts you in a good mood. More people should wear tie-dye, I think. All right, anyway, so...
16: You know what my question is, Gary?
0: What?
16: Do you have a tie-dye tie?
0: You know, I bought one once, but didn't like it. I just didn't like it. I would love to have an authentic, a really cool tie-dye tie. I would love to have that. I've tried buying them, but they just don't measure up, you know? There's tie-dye shirts that are like stamped, but then I want that someone actually made with their hands. And I just love good tie-dye. Yeah.
16: I do.
0: I would love that. I would love that, Janice. Hey, Janice, I got a couple of passes for you to Lake Compounds.
17: Excellent.
0: You are totally hooked up. Thank you for listening, and thank you for calling. Janice, can I have an awesome day, my friend?
16: Thank

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4: AP News, I'm Marcela Sanchez. There are multiple reports of attacks in the Persian Gulf region, even with the U.S.-Iran ceasefire in effect. Kuwait says it faced a missile and drone attack. Hours later, Iran said it launched an attack in the region, but did not say exactly what was targeted. U.S. officials say the U.S. shot down 4 Iranian attack drones near the Strait of Hormuz and hit an Iranian ground control station in Bandar Abbas that was about to launch a 5th drone. Sources say the Trump administration told prosecutors to stand down on the Venezuelan leader. AP correspondent Ben Thomas has more.
5: Current and former U.S. law enforcement officials tell AP the Trump administration's quietly instructed federal prosecutors in Miami to avoid pursuing criminal investigations into Venezuela's acting president, Delcy Rodriguez. She's long been a target of the Drug Enforcement Administration, but it's unclear whether prosecutors had implicated Rodriguez in any crimes or whether investigators were moving toward an indictment. The official says the directive's meant to avoid upsetting efforts to stabilize Venezuela after the capture of former leader Nicolas Maduro. President Trump saying this about Rodriguez in January.
6: She's a terrific person. I mean, she's somebody that we've worked with very well.
5: The Justice Department says there was never an investigation into Rodriguez to shut down. I'm Ben Thomas.
4: Actor Matthew Perry's live-in personal assistant has been sentenced to 3 years and 5 months in prison. Kenneth Iwamasa was found to have had a central role in the Friends star's descent into ketamine addiction and also injected him with the fatal dose of the drug. Ferrari has presented its first ever fully electric car to Italy's president and Pope Leo XIV. More on this story at APNews.com. 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
1: I'm Isaac Bean with WINYY News, brought to you by Centerville Bank. In Thompson, the 2026-27 fiscal year budget proposals failed at Wednesday's referendum. The general government proposal, which failed by a vote of 708 no to 668 yes, was $10.23 million, including debt service and capital improvement projects. That would have been an increase of $677,000 over the current fiscal year. The education proposal, which failed by a vote of 816 no to 560 yes, was $23.68 million, which would have been an increase of $1.9 million. WINYY spoke with Thompson First Selectman Nick Donahue after the spending plans failed.
2: I would say, as a whole, slightly disappointed given the amount of hard work that went into preparing this budget with the Board of Finance, Board of Selectmen, the school. But it gives us a good starting point to move forward and respect the votes that were cast today. And we encourage everybody to come back out and vote again. And hopefully we'll have a great number for you in a few weeks.
1: As reported, if these budget proposals would have passed, it would have meant an estimated 1.56 mil increase to the local property tax rate. This evening at 7 p.m., there will be a town forum held at the Brooklyn Middle School to discuss matters related to Day Street as well as the town's fire and emergency services. Brooklyn First Selectman Joe Belvance went into more detail when he came on the WINYY talk show on Wednesday morning.
3: We'll have a discussion on Day Street, the future of Day Street, as well as our public safety services for the fire and ambulance services. It continues to erode, and we have to seek a permanent solution and work with our community to determine what that is and then start the ball rolling as far as finding the financing, getting the permits in place and such. But it's not getting better. As most of us know, we shut down the Brooklyn Fire District. As of October 1st, those assets will be turned over to the town. A lot of conversations about our two fire companies and what kind of protective services are we getting, what do we want for protective services as a community, and having that discussion in terms of what that looks like a year from now.
1: For information on how to access this meeting virtually, please see the Town of Brooklyn's website. Regional Town Administrator Mary Calorio tells WINYY that the 2026-27 fiscal year budget proposals in Canterbury failed at Wednesday's referendum. The general government proposal, which preliminary numbers shared by Calorio indicated failed by a vote of 407 no to 163 yes, was $3.77 million. That would have been a $179,000 increase over the figure that passed for the current fiscal year. The education proposal, which preliminary numbers shared by Calorio indicate failed by a vote of 400 no to 167 yes, was $13.75 million. That would have been a $414,000 increase. The capital improvement plan, which preliminary numbers shared by Calorio indicated failed by a vote of 388 no to 190 yes, was $508,000. Calorio had told WINYY that the mill rate increase originally associated with these proposals would have been 1.5 mils, but additional state funding could have been lowered that increase by approximately 0.2 mils. Environmental Conservation Police arrested a man after a stolen vehicle was located at the Hopeville Pond State Park in Griswold last week, according to Connecticut DEEP spokesperson Bill Flood. Flood tells WINYY that the stolen vehicle, which was reported stolen out of Massachusetts, was located within Hopeville Pond State Park on Thursday, May 21st. NCON officers made contact with the occupants and made a felony arrest. The arrestee, identified as Edmund LaRue, was then brought to State Police Troop B headquarters for processing. Court records show LaRue is facing charges of larceny of a motor vehicle, illegal use of marking, operating an unregistered motor vehicle, illegal operation of a motor vehicle without minimum insurance, and operating a motor vehicle without a license. LaRue was originally held on a $10,000 surety bond, but has since been released from custody. LaRue is next set to appear at North Superior Court on July 15th. WINYY News Time, 7:06.
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1: Let's take a look at the weather report by meteorologist Bill Jackman. Today, mostly sunny, highs of 70 to 75. Tonight, mostly clear, lows of 50 to 55. Tomorrow, partly sunny, highs of 70 to 75. Here, Cargill Falls, it's currently 60 degrees. That's a 7 o'clock report brought to you by Centerville Bank. I'm Isaac Bean with WINYY News. Now back to Gary O.
0: Wait a minute. I'm just looking at my calendar. True story. Today's Thursday, and what time is it? 7 o'clock? Oh, my God. You know what that means? Jen Reynolds is in my studio. Hi, Jen.
5: Good morning, Gary. How are you?
0: You're a biker chick also?
5: I am.
0: Who knew? Who knew?
5: I do a little bit of everything, Gary.
0: You think you know a person. Jen Reynolds, the amazing president of the Killingly Business Association. I just love her. She's awesome. And she's here today. We get together every Thursday morning, 7 o'clock, sponsored by KillinglyBA.org, a great organization, awesome leadership. How many members these days?
5: About 155.
0: Yeah, right. Things are going well.
5: Things are going very well. We get new members. Like I said, usually, you know, at least one or two a week we're averaging. It's pretty exciting.
0: Good energy, a lot of spirit,
5: yes,
0: and a lot of good things to talk about. Positive things happening in Killingly.
5: Absolutely.
0: And again, you're doing a great job.
5: And
0: you're having fun, aren't you?
5: I'm having fun. Yeah. I am having fun. I'm meeting some great people, meeting some new businesses. You know, we've got all kinds of plans. It's actually a lot more fun than I expected.
0: That's good. And it goes by fast. It goes by very fast.
5: It does.
0: So, again, we get together every Thursday, once a week. We put some shine on some of your members. Who'd you bring today?
5: Today, we have the Elks Riders of Danielson, and I have the president and vice president with me.
0: Okay. I'm going to introduce Doug, and everybody, we're going to go on cue. We're going to go, woo. Ready? All right. In my studio, Doug Farrow, president of the Danielson Elks Riders.
5: Ooh.
0: Doug, how are you doing, brother?
6: I'm doing good. How are you, Gary? Good.
0: I'm so happy that you guys are here today. I bump into Doug frequently at a lot of veterans events. I see you at the Food Share. You've been working with the Food Share, just showing up, loading boxes. I pick things up and put them down, right? For years, right? Years you've been doing that.
6: Oh, probably 10, 12 years. Back when I was working, I was a special ed teacher. I used to bring my group to volunteer. Now that I'm retired, I'm finding that I'm busier than I ever was.
0: I'm just realizing now that's how I got to know you, was at these Food Share events. And I'm like, hey, he's a pretty cool guy right there, right?
6: Seems like we've known each other forever.
0: Yeah, right? Yeah, and that's how friends are made. When you're working shoulder to shoulder, doing things in the community, that's how good friendships are made. I'm so glad you're here today.
6: Thank you, Gary.
0: Deb Morrison is here. Hi, Deb.
6: The VP.
5: I saw that.
0: I see what you did there. Vice President of the Danielson Elks Riders. Deb, how you doing?
7: Good. How are you?
0: I'm great. I'm so glad to hear today. How long have you been in the Danielson Elks?
7: Like about 6 years now.
0: 6 years. And you've been Vice President or member of the Danielson Elks Riders for how long?
7: 2 years, Doug? 2 years?
0: Yeah.
7: Yes, I was older twice,
6: least,
7: so 2 years.
0: And Doug,
7: almost, how
0: about a member of the Elks? How long for you?
6: Oh, it goes back probably 10, 12 years.
0: Yeah. And then the Danielson Elks Riders, how long have you been involved?
6: Same
0: with
6: thing.
0: That? Yeah. And Jen, you're kind of a new member of the Elks.
5: I am.
0: And you are a member of the Danielson Elks Riders.
5: I am.
0: Yeah.
5: I am. I'm in my first year, and I'm enjoying the heck out of it.
0: All right. So we got a lot to unpack here today. Great group, the Danielson Elks Riders. But let's cut to the chase. You have a very important event coming up. Deb, why don't you set the table for us? You're planning a big event. Tell me all about it.
7: We had one ride that we had in the last couple of years, and we'd like to have another one. And I love what the peer support group does. And I was thinking, what could we call it? And then I said, Ride for Hope, the dog, cute little dog. So I called them and was introduced to Kevin and Mike.
0: Mike Shabinis, Dr.
7: Yes.
0: Kevin McNeil.
7: Yep.
0: Good
7: so
0: leaders,
7: I got to talk
0: people
7: to them a lot, and they were all for it. So we picked a date, June 7th. It's on a Sunday. And they're all for it. They're going to come on down and bring whatever they want to bring. They're going to bring the dog. We're going to have someone sing, and we're going to head off to Franklin, Mass, and come back for some food. And it's going to be a great day. Doug, you can fill in the blanks.
0: So we're having a cruise. We've got a cruise coming up, and it's 2 weeks from Sunday. So it's coming up fast.
6: Yes, it is coming up fast.
0: So again, Sunday, June 7th. What time are we going to show up? What time kickstands up? All that stuff.
6: Registration starts at 9:30. Kickstands are up at 11 o'clock. We have a rain date of August 9th, but we're planning on good weather, so we won't need that. I want to just let everybody know that you don't have to be an Elks rider to come and enjoy. It's going to be a fun ride. All the money that we make from this ride goes to Quiet Corner Peer Support Group.
0: How much is it to ride?
6: It is $20 for riders and $10 for passengers. That includes the meal. We'll also have shirts available for sale and
7: raffles.
6: Awesome
7: raffles.
6: It's going to be a fun day. Hope we have a good turnout.
0: What are you doing for food afterwards? What are you doing?
7: Hamburgers, hot dogs, salads.
0: Yeah.
7: Yep.
0: So it's all good. So obviously, good fellowship, a good ride, and a great cause with a Quiet Corner Peer Support Group. I know you're both very familiar with the group. What I love what they're doing. The whole Quiet Corner Peer Support Group.
8: Yeah, absolutely.
0: What's your hot take on that group, Doug, and what they're doing?
6: I just think, as you said, I worked with the Danielson Veterans Coffee House. Anything we can do to support veterans, and this is a group that has a real specific focus, and I think it's great that they're out there helping, and I think that it's great that we can be there to help support that.
0: And Deb, obviously you're a fan. It's such a worthy thing.
7: When I watched their first opening day on Winnie. It almost brought tears to my eyes. I mean, they do an awesome thing. They're way bigger than they even thought they were going to be. And I'd love to have this ride be like an annual thing. I mean, we're hoping for great weather, no rain.
0: I'm glad you mentioned that, to ribbon-cutting ceremony, too, because it was just past year, just a few months ago in January, and it was cold, and we're having a real winter. And, of course, you know, whenever you've all been in this situation where you plan an event and you put it out there, and then the day of the event comes and you all go, oh, I hope people show up, right?
7: Oh, yeah.
0: And they showed up.
7: Yeah.
0: I mean, people showed up. That place was packed.
7: Yep.
0: It was packed and it was beautiful. And you could just feel the love, and you just felt like history was being made, like something really big was born.
7: Right.
0: And I really think they're going to blast off. They're already very successful. I think they're going big places with that. It's a good concept.
7: Too.
0: And and God bless you for grabbing on and saying, we got to help them out. Quiet Corner Peer Support Group.
7: I think they're excited about it.
0: Yeah, so. I'm sure they are too. So again, Ride for Hope, great name, Deb. And it's coming up on Sunday, June 7th, just two Sundays away, gang. Start and finish at the Danielson Elk. 9:30 for registration. Kickstands up at 11. $20 for rider. $10 for passengers. Got some food at the end. Raffles, and all proceeds go to Quiet Corner Peer Support Group. Deb, you just had a ride for the Ride for Blue.
7: Phil Caraccio does that. He's going to probably do it in the fall. We switched. He was doing it in the summer, so that's another ride we've been doing for a couple of years. We kind of had bad luck with weather, rain, but we've done it, and we're thinking that's going to come back in the fall. He's kind of ahead of that one, and we're like, you know, we want to do something else.
0: Yeah.
7: And
0: Doug, what's going on with your are these monthly steak suppers? Tell me.
6: You've built
0: something huge here.
6: Yeah, we take a little break in the summertime, but we have steak dinners every first Thursday of the month from October to April. Mm-hmm. And that's turned out to be a very good fundraiser for us. We also have a meat bowl that Deb organized that was another good fundraiser. That's kind of what we do, raising money for people in the community. And we're involved with, I mentioned, Danielson Veterans Coffee House, Wreaths Across America, Camp Quinebaug, and more recently, the Quiet Corner Peer Support Group.
0: Yeah. Mm-hmm.
6: So it's great to be able to have some fun, some camaraderie, do these events, raise some money, and then be able to support people in the community.
0: How many were showing up to your steak suppers?
6: We've actually sold out the last several.
7: Yeah. Yep. Just under 100, but we've hit over 100 a couple times.
0: Yeah. Which is great. And of course, I love the turkey dip when you guys come down on Thanksgiving. I think it was a little mild. It was pretty reasonable this year.
7: Yeah.
0: But no matter what the temperature is, man, it's freezing cold. And here come all the bikers, and it's like this big entrance. And then there's a little Defenders of Charity, and the Danielson Elks Riders is a little competition going on.
7: What'd you
0: beat them like $5 or something this year? What happened?
6: Well, no,
7: they beat us by 50
6: last year. Oh, 50. Yeah, last year we both came in, and I think it was
0: they beat you
6: $1,200. That was a little joke. I just pulled a dollar out of my pocket to be able to say we beat them.
0: But it's cool.
6: Yeah, shout out to Terry and the Defenders of Charity. They kind of do the same things that we do. Parallel, we support them. They support us, and it's great camaraderie,
0: good spirit, good camaraderie, and all good things. So
6: and the campers at Camp Q are the winners.
0: Are you a veteran?
6: I am not. I do anything I can to support veterans, but I am not a veteran.
0: I'm not either. Are you, Deb?
7: No.
0: A
7: lot of my family members are. My twin sister's boys.
0: So,
7: I
0: love these veterans so much. Mm-hmm. I absolutely love them.
7: And
0: everyone here does too.
7: Yeah.
0: What's your take? Everybody give me this answer. Why do you love veterans, particularly our local veterans, too? Because they're all such good people. What's your take on that?
6: Well, you know, it's kind of a cliche thing, but, I mean, you know, we're free because the veterans put their lives on the line for us. So I think we owe them a whole lot. You know, what we do is just a small way of saying thank you to the veterans for what they've done to for the country for keeping us free.
7: Because I don't think they get thanked enough, actually, in this world. So, we want to do whatever we can for them. And, you know, I have family that was in the service and has had some of these troubles, like the peer support group support. So that's why I think it hit me so hard. And we're just happy to help.
0: Yeah, in any way we can.
7: Yeah.
0: What's your take? Why do you love veterans?
5: I mean, I don't know if there's enough that you can say. We all know somebody who's a veteran in some, you know, whether it be a family member or a friend. And it's just what they do for everybody. You know, it's truly for the greater good.
0: Yeah.
5: And it's I don't know how you can thank somebody like that enough.
0: Yeah.
5: You know, and to be able to do these kinds of things and do fundraisers and help with Reads Across America, you know, and Quiet Corner Peer Support Group, which is not just first responders, but they help veterans as well. And even just to say thank you every now and again, it just never feels like enough. So, you know, it's that constant need to try to let them know that we appreciate them.
7: They definitely have a special heart. Yeah.
6: Yeah. And it's not just the financial part. We're out there, Reads Across America. We're out there at the cemeteries putting the wreaths out.
0: That's a big deal. And Patty, what Patty has built locally with that, she's amazing.
6: Patty is just an amazing person.
0: She's the co-queen of Killingly, man.
6: We just kind of grab onto her coattails and help out any way
7: she
6: we can.
7: She knows what to do. We're there. Right?
6: Yeah, absolutely.
0: But she's a good organizer. Just getting everybody together.
7: And she helps us. Like, she's going to help us with the ride, too. She's going to volunteer. She already volunteered, so that's great.
0: Everybody pitching in, everybody helping out.
6: And the riders, have a great group of people that are consistently there to help out with the steak dinners, and there are probably 15 to 20 people that we can count on to be there, and it just, again, it's fun, but we get it done.
7: It's been growing in the last year or two to a lot, our writers group.
0: Yeah, how many members? What do you figure?
7: Well, 44 total
0: now. That's great. Awesome.
7: But we have a lot of more active right now. A lot of everybody helps in different ways, but we have a lot of people joining again, and it's great.
0: So let's talk hardware. Okay, what's in the garage? Deb, what's in the garage? What are you riding?
7: Oh, my husband has two bikes. So our son-in-law rides one, and my husband, oh, God, I'm bad. You're asking me what kind. It's a Harley. I know
6: Kevin's going to be mad.
7: No.
0: So you're a Harley. You're a Harley family. When you were a kid, did you have like mini bikes and stuff when you were a kid?
7: Oh, my cousins did.
0: Yeah.
7: Yeah. All right.
0: Doug, what's in the garage?
6: Oh, my wife and I have a 2001 Harley Heritage.
0: Wow.
6: It's been in the garage way too much with this crazy weather we've had so far this year, but looking forward to putting some miles on it this summer.
0: And go back to your little kid. Mini bikes, did you have that stuff? What'd you have?
6: Not mini bikes, on off-road.
0: First bike. What was the first bike you had?
6: First bike was a SL Honda 350 on off.
0: All right. Honda 350, classic, right?
6: Classic. Pretty.
0: Did you ever look them up? I had like a Honda 90 when I was a kid. When I was in fifth grade, my father gave me, here's a Honda 90. I'm like, thanks, Dad. It was bigger than me. I look up all these bikes, the Honda 70, the Trail 70. They're like really, really collectible now. We all had them and we beat them up.
6: Well, it's like antique cars, Gary. You know,
2: I wish I had them today.
6: Antique cars. Everybody says, I wish I'd held on to it.
2: Right, exactly.
6: I had a 86, 87 Honda-matic. 750.
7: Oh, wow.
6: And it was one of only 2 years they made an automatic motorcycle. Boring as all heck, but
0: do you remember when that Honda 750 came out in the 70s? That was the bomb.
6: That was awesome.
0: And the 754, those were great bikes. That had everyone's attention. Everybody tried to copy that. Jen, what's in the garage? What do you guys got?
5: You have an inner biker. I can hear it, Gary.
0: No, I never had road bikes, but we had mini bikes when we were kids, and it was great.
5: That's awesome. We have a 2024 Harley. I couldn't tell you what it is, but we have one of those, too.
6: It's a nice bike.
5: It's a pretty bike. It's a pretty bike. It matches my blue hair that I got here.
0: Doug's the same way. He won't go out if he's not matchy-matchy. He won't ride.
6: I couldn't find a gray bike.
5: I do have boots that are the same color as my bike, too.
7: That's so funny.
0: That's good stuff, man. Great people. Daniel, and by the way, the Daniels at Elks, too. God bless you. You've got such a vibrant club. Mm-hmm. How many members overall in the Elks do you even know? I mean,
6: I should know, but I don't.
7: Over 3,000. I'm on the house and bar. I think it's over 3,000. I don't want to quote, but
0: you do the nicest things. You know, Amy's always telling us about the stuff they're doing with the Elks, and Jen, you're always telling us what's happening with the Elks. Just had that nice fishing derby for the kids.
7: I do two dances a year.
0: Oh, do you? The dance? Yeah.
6: Yeah.
0: And there's always something. in. It's always a really fun event at your lodge and bringing new members in. God bless you. That's good stuff.
6: And as riders, you know, it is Elks first. So, you know, if the Elks have an event going on, we try and get together and support them as best we can. I think we do a pretty good job of it.
0: And you do a great job.
6: It just... it works. It's again, it's fun, but it's helping the community. Yeah. It's feel good stuff.
0: Good for
5: it's
0: you.
5: The people. It's about the people.
6: Yes.
0: Yeah.
5: We
0: got
5: some really great people.
7: And if you want to become a member, come on down.
0: Come on down. All
6: and
0: right.
6: And Gary, we can get you and Karen an application. You could be a Elks rider, and Karen could be an associate unless she wants to get her own bike.
5: There you go.
6: You're welcome to anytime.
0: All right. I appreciate that offer. Hey, beautiful people here, gang. God bless them, and safe riding this season and every season. And please come out for the Danielson Elks Riders next big event. And again, it's the Ride for Hope on Sunday, June 7th. Starts and ends at the Danielson Elks, 9:30 a.m. for registration. Kickstands up at 11 o'clock. It's $20 per rider, $10 per passenger. 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Thank you for being here today.
7: Thank you.
0: Jen, you're the closer. What else is happening for KBA?
5: I mean, we've got our meeting. Our monthly meeting is next week, next Thursday, 8:30 at the Killenly Public Library. I encourage people to come and check it out. See what we're all about. See why people are joining us. Learn about the things that you can be a part of. It's about the collaborations and the networking, honestly, more than anything. You never know who you're going to meet and what that's going to lead to. And there's been some really great things that have been a part of that. We just finished Barks and Blooms. We've got a sidewalk sale coming up July 25th.
0: Awesome.
5: That's probably our next big event. And we also had a mixer that went really well at Davis Place. Kathy Bardinese is fantastic, and she did a great job organizing that. It was just so much fun, and there was animals, and there was music, and there was food. Yeah. It was really fantastic. But the sidewalk sale is our next big thing.
0: All right. Coming up, it's Killenly Business Association. Good things are happening. KillenlyBA.org. You should be a member like... Yeah. A. Reynolds Electric, like the Danielson Elks, like the Danielson Elks Riders, like WINY, we're all members. Yeah. You got to be a member, too, and let's continue to grow and have a beautiful community. Thank you all, and again, safe riding to you.
5: Thank you.
0: It's 7:23. We'll be right back.
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0: Good morning. It's 7:25. Time for sports. Kyle Rickey. This report is brought to you by Putnam Kia at the corner of Routes 44 and 21 in Putnam.
17: Gary Connolly early struck out 7 in 7 innings. Jaron Duran homered, and the Boston Red Sox beat the Atlanta Braves 8-0. To snap a 5-game losing streak.
18: 1-1 to Duran. Ripped on the right field line. It is way back. It is gone! Jaron Duran, a solo blast. And the Red Sox lead it 8-0.
17: Early allowed 4 hits and walked 3. Ryan Watson gave up 1 hit over the final 2 innings. The Red Sox scored 6 runs in the 4th inning alone, including 2-run singles from Sadan Rafaela and Willier Abreu. Duran finished 4 of 5 at the plate, and Rafaela went 3 of 5. Bryce Elder allowed 6 runs and 9 hits while striking out 3 1/3 innings. Travis Kelce is a 3-time Super Bowl champion, 4-time All-Pro, and fiancé of music superstar Taylor Swift. Yesterday, he added minority investor in the Cleveland Guardians to his resume. The Guardians announced before their game against the Washington Nationals that the Kansas City Chiefs tight end has purchased a minority share in the franchise. The Cleveland Heights native bought a small share of David Blitzer's 35% stake. Blitzer can become the controlling owner after the 2027 season, or he can wait to exercise that option later. The Vegas Golden Knights have reached the Stanley Cup final after the firing of coach Bruce Cassidy and the hiring of John Tortorella. Tortorella took over in March after the team lost 6 of 7 games. Vegas finished the season 7-0-1 and has gone 12-4 in the playoffs, including a sweep of President's Trophy winning Colorado. Tortorella could become the 8th coach to win the Cup after taking over mid-season. That achievement has happened 5 times since 2000. And locally, the Killingly High School girls golf team hosted Stonington yesterday and earned victory. Killingly posted a score of 198 with Stonington posting 228. Killingly was led by Mackenzie Pothier, who earned medalist honors with a score of 44. Kate Crowley also contributed to the victory with a score of 47. With the win, Killingly improved their overall record to 12-2. I'm Kyle Rickey, WINY Sports.
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1: 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They need to make room. Jeff told me that they're going to take my parking spot. Guys, you got to come down. 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
23: I'm Isaac Bean with WINY News, brought to you by Vashon GMC. In Thompson, the 2026-27 fiscal year budget proposals failed at Wednesday's referendum. The general government proposal, which failed by a vote of 708 no to 668 yes, was $10.23 million, including debt service and capital improvement projects. The education proposal, which failed by a vote of 816 no to 560 yes, was $23.68 million. WINY spoke with Thompson First Selectman Nick Donahue after the spending plans failed.
2: I would say, as a whole, slightly disappointed given the amount of hard work that went into preparing this budget with the Board of Finance, Board of Selectmen, and the school. But it gives us a good starting point to move forward and respect the votes that were cast today. And we encourage everybody to come back out and vote again. And hopefully we'll have a great number for you in a few weeks.
23: As reported, if these budget proposals would have passed, it would have meant an estimated 1.56 mil increase to the local property tax rate. The Connecticut Department of Transportation says they will be launching a 1.88 mile improvement project on Route 44 in Pomfret today. The project will run from East Junction of Route 169 to the Pomfret-Putnam town line. The work is planned for two distinct phases. Road milling is scheduled from today through Tuesday, June 2nd. Connecticut DOT crews will return to the area to complete the final asphalt resurfacing between Monday, July 27th and Monday, August 3rd. Daily work hours are from 7 a.m. to 5 p.m. Monday through Fridays. Expect lane closures and delays throughout the work zone. Drivers should reduce speed and maintain extra caution when traveling through this zone. The schedule may be modified, extended, or delayed by weather or other unforeseen conditions. Major crime detectives have charged an Ashford man on firearm charges following an investigation into March's self-inflicted gunshot wound that took the life of a 28-year-old man, according to Connecticut State Police. According to an affidavit provided by State Police, Eastern District Major Crime Squad detectives responded to a home on Hillside Road in Ashford shortly after midnight on March 13th for the report of a self-inflicted gunshot wound. Troopers from Troop C located a 28-year-old man inside a first-floor bedroom deceased. Investigators said a Glock 19 handgun registered to the victim's father, 7-year-old Charles Bezilge of Ashford, was found beside the body. Detectives also discovered multiple unsecured firearms in the bedroom, including a modified Marlin .22 caliber rifle and an AR-15-style ghost gun without a serial number. Several high-capacity magazines loaded with ammunition were also recovered. Police said the victim's 12-year-old half-sister was home at the time of the shooting, with her bedroom located directly across the hall. According to the affidavit, Bezilge told investigators he intended to eventually transfer the Glock pistol to his son, though the son did not possess a Connecticut pistol permit. Bezilge also stated he had not entered the bedroom in several years and was unaware the firearms were unsecured or modified. Based on the investigation, a warrant for Bezilge's arrest was issued. On Friday, May 22nd, at approximately 1:30 p.m., Bezilge was taken into custody in the town of Ashford on the strength of the arrest warrant, where he was charged with violation of a large-capacity magazine requirements, risk of injury to a child, and negligent storage of a firearm. Bezilge was released on a $50,000 cash surety bond and was scheduled to appear at Danielson Superior Court yesterday morning. WINY News Time, 7:36.
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23: Let's take a look at the weather report by meteorologist Bill Jackman. Today, mostly sunny, highs of 70 to 75. Tonight, mostly clear, lows of 50 to 55. Tomorrow, partly sunny, highs of 70 to 75. Here at Cargill Falls, it's currently 62 degrees. That's a 7:30 report brought to you by Vachon GMC, 139 Palmer Street in Putnam. I'm Isaac Bean with WINY News. Now back to Gary O.
0: Thank you, Isaac. 7:36 in my studio today. Wow, I'm stacked up. I got some royalty in my studio here today. We're going to start with Sarah Wolfberg. Sarah is here. She's a coordinator for the Northeast Education Foundation. Hey, Sarah, good morning to you.
6: Good morning, Gary.
0: I'm glad you're here today. Joseph Adeletta is here today. He is the president of the Northeast Education Foundation. Joseph, good morning to you.
7: Good morning, Gary.
0: And the legend, the king of donuts and coffee and pastry and good stuff, Ken Cardinal. Ken, how you doing?
8: I'm doing well, Gary. Thank you.
0: So good to have you here today. Guy walks in and just hold that box up. Ready? Yeah, walks in with
8: I'm a shameless promoter.
0: we got a dozen donuts. And he brings me my second. I'm going to be extra jacked up here today. My second baker's dozen. How do they know my order over there?
8: I don't know. It was just like magic.
0: That is so good. I'm so glad that you're here today, Kevin. Ken, and thank you for joining us here today. So, Sarah, set the table for us. What are we doing?
6: So, a week from today, on June 4th, from 6 to 9 a.m., we're going to be right here at WINY with donuts for donations with the NCEF and Baker's Dozen.
0: So, how does it work? What are, 1 week from today, 6 to 9 a.m., you'll all be set up in the parking lot. How does this work? That's what's right. going to happen?
6: Could not be easier. So, from 6 to 9, you can swing on by, give a donation to the NCEF, and we will give you a donut and some coffee.
0: Delicious from Baker's Dozen. That's right. So, Ken, you know, you, Baker's Dozen, legendary, the Cardinal family, for giving back to the community on many different levels. Some of it we know about. There's a lot of it we don't even know about because you just quietly give, because that's the kind of people you are. Big support for the foundation, formerly the QVCC Foundation, and now Northeast Connecticut Education Foundation. Why the commitment here? Tell me about it.
8: Well, it's, you know, like I always say every time we talk, you know, this community has been great to our company, and we just want to give back, and it's time. You know what I mean? You have to keep things spinning, it's very gratifying to do that. You know, it's especially when we see employees that go on to college and they go to QV, and we have a lot of those, and it's a good feeling. You know?
0: I'm glad you mentioned that too, because I talk about that a lot. We talk to high school kids here every day. I go out and do career days, and I tell kids, hey, you know, that QV, man, that's a good deal. That's the best deal.
8: It's a great
0: going.
8: Base.
0: Start there. Yep. You know, start there. 2 years, you're walking out, you got something in your hand, an associate's degree. You can matriculate, go on, do what you want to do, transfer the credits and go, or get out to the work world, whatever you want to do. But it's right here in our backyard, too.
8: Sure.
0: It's a blessing. It's a blessing.
8: It really is.
0: To have that. The other thing, too, I know you'll come by from time to time. We'll talk about, like, Operation Christmas. What did you give away this year? How much did you give away?
8: About $21,000 this year. Yeah. And, you know, we're trying to beat it up every year. It's a good time. It's a good feeling. It's a lot of work. My office managers are great, and they do a lot of the work.
0: How did it start with? You've got great relationships, too, with all the fire departments. You do the boot drives. I've seen out in Pomfret and, of course, in Killingly and down in Plainfield and just doing the boot drives. How did that start?
8: I think East Brooklyn started it, and they're very enthusiastic about it, and Pomfret is very enthusiastic about it, and much to the chagrin of some of the people using the road.
0: It's fun, though.
8: They hold them hostage.
0: It's always fun.
8: Yeah, it is fun.
0: How many stores? How many stores do you have now?
8: 10 stores.
0: 10 stores.
8: Yeah.
0: Most recently, Stonington?
8: North Stonington.
0: Yeah. Prior to that was a Chaplin?
8: Chaplin, last year.
0: Chaplin loves Baker's Dozen.
8: Yeah.
0: What's going going on up there?
8: It's doing well.
0: Yeah.
8: It's doing well. It's a smaller store. You know, it's a smaller community, yeah. But it's for the size it's and proportion, it's doing very well.
0: Putnam, we're special. We have two. We have two Baker's Dozen. Mm-hmm. And I hit the one here on Kennedy Drive every morning. That's my stop every morning. And I tell you this all the time. I don't know where you find your people, but they're always cheerful.
8: Yeah.
0: They're always on point, but I see people at 5 a.m., and that's not necessarily everyone's best time. Your people are always smiling and cheerful, I think that speaks well of the business.
8: Thank you for that. Yeah. Well, and we always find, you know, if you have good store managers, you have a good staff, you know what I mean? And it all goes down, it flows downhill.
0: We talk about your specials, too, and there's a lot of specials that I haven't tried this yet, but how's that lemon donut? That sounds, lemon's my favorite flavor.
8: Well, I've eaten six of them so far, so it's pretty good.
0: It sounds intriguing, and I got to check that. But one of my all-time favorites, and I tell you this all the time, too, is the cinnamon stick.
8: Yeah.
0: I love that cinnamon stick.
8: Yeah, that's a staple.
0: I love that. Yeah. It is so good. Sometimes I'll buy some and bring it to church, and we'll cut them all up and put them out, you know, for the coffee and pastries afterwards. And they're like, oh, where'd these come from? This is really good. Baker's Dozen. Good stuff.
7: You're making me pretty hungry.
0: I'm telling you, man.
8: Well, have a donut.
0: Yeah. So the Cardinals all in for many, many things in our community, including the Northeast Education Foundation. We always have fun with this event. It's 1 week from today. Donuts for donations. Make a donation. Any donation, coffee, donut from Baker's Dozen, drive through. You don't even have to get out of your car, and we'll have fun. And it's 1 week from today, and we do hope you come in and check that out. Joseph, let's get serious too on the Northeast Education Foundation Scholarship Night. How much did you give out this year?
7: We gave out $201,000.
0: Let's say that.
7: $201,000 to 107 recipients.
0: Wow.
7: And I want to say thank you to Ken here, because this Donuts for Donations is one of the many fundraising events that helps Northeast Connecticut Education Foundation get the funds to be able to support this kind of scholarship awards. So we're very pleased to have this support from the community and to be able to give away that much money to students. Now, those are direct scholarships. There are other programs that NCEF supports, things like ESOL Summer Bridge Program. There's an allied health program that's not part of that $201,000 that we support. And practical nursing, grants for students who want to go into practical nursing. So it's all very effective, very active, and CEF is doing very well in Connecticut. And I want to give a shout out to a couple new members just to show that we're getting stronger and stronger. This is our second year. This was our second scholarship night in May. But we're looking forward to welcoming very well-known people in our community. Missy Myers will be joining the NCEF board as a new member. Jordan Zach, he will be a new member. And Carly DeLuca.
0: Wow.
7: So we've got three new members coming on board to continue to support the mission of NCEF. So we're real excited about that.
0: Now, we're talking about the fundraiser 1 week from today, Donuts for Donations, here at WINY from 6 to 9 a.m. Please support that. But then during the year, you have the golf tournament, which I assume you're planning. You never stop planning, but you're planning that now.
7: Tell golf tournament that. Is coming up in September, on September 16th. At Connecticut National. We're looking forward to that as another major fundraiser. Yes. And then, of course, the signature Tackle the Trail event in October.
0: Yeah, always the third Saturday in October. You can count on it. A full marathon Tackle the Trail. Boy, that's really taken off. Isn't that a great event?
7: And the support for that keeps growing and growing. More runners, more supporters. It's just a real signature event for this area.
0: Going back to the scholarships, very impressive. Just over $200,000 given away this year. So this is a big foundation, obviously. So the fundraisers are important. Managing the money, growing the money, obviously very important. You're doing a great job with that. How about some of the stories? What kind of stories do you hear from people? Because you're changing lives, and a lot of lives. And sometimes sometimes the difference between higher education and not higher education, sometimes the difference is $350. I mean, it can be that close. It can be that close for people to continue education, to improve their life, improve their family, ultimately improve our community. You must hear some heartfelt stories.
7: I'll tell you, the scholarship committee of NCEF, coordinated by Sarah and Eddie Graff, a great chair for that committee. But the committee is about eight people, and we read through all the applications. And part of the application are the standard transcripts, so we can confirm grades, recommendation letters from a faculty member, and then a personal recommendation. But a really striking part of the application package is the applicant's student, the personal statement. And they tell some incredible stories that are truly inspiring for the members of the scholarship committee. We hear read stories about students who are either going through family trauma, they're single mothers taking care of three or four kids, their health issues they've overcome in their earlier lives as teenagers, and now they're back at school in their 30s. They've overcome some difficult family situations, and here they are working to better themselves, get an education, and it's story after story that we read about. And it's, as I said on scholarship night, talking to the recipients, you are an inspiring group of people because of what they've been able to overcome.
0: You want to run with that, too, because you hear the stories also, Sarah.
6: Oh, yeah. That's why I always say that scholarship night is our favorite night of the year, because we get to put the faces to the names and the stories. And you get to see the look of pride on their faces, on their families' faces, their loved ones, as they're coming up to receive these awards. And Joseph had mentioned Eddie Graff, who is our scholarship committee chair. He was once a scholarship recipient.
0: Yeah.
6: He was a Quinebaug Valley Community College student and got a few life-changing scholarships. Yeah. And now he's on our board giving back. Yeah, and that is the ultimate story. Yeah. It's that full circle experience.
0: Aren't these great stories, Ken, when you hear that? It's so relatable. Right?
8: We go through the same thing with the Operation Christmas every year. We get some letters, and it's, you say, holy my God. Yeah. You know what I mean? You can't help but want to help them.
0: And again, the total that you give away, $200,000, is huge, and you help a lot of people. But, you know, the amounts of money that changes lives sometimes.
8: You're right.
0: Sometimes it's pretty modest amounts of money to change a life. And that's why everyone here is all in. And Ken, you know, again, props to you for always giving back. And you never forget how it started. The humble beginnings for what you've built here today, and you've been so richly blessed. But it started, you know, it was just
8: way back on Providence Street.
0: A guy with an idea working long hours, right?
8: Yeah. And I started the bakery, and some old timers of Putnam said, bakery, never make it in Putnam. They don't do good. You won't make it, you know?
0: Yeah.
8: That just makes you put your head down. And
0: right out of college and just hang out your shingle. You got your family and trying to make it with the bakery. If you will, because you've told me the story off the air, which is beautiful. So you got your bakery and you're doing traditional bakery.
8: Right.
0: Okay.
8: Right.
0: But then you had a guy come through who was selling donut equipment, couldn't really afford it.
8: Yep.
0: He helped you out. Tell me that story.
8: He did. It was a company I was dealing with out of Boston. And it was a family, big company, but it was a family company. And the guy came in and he said, you know, we got this package we took back from somebody. And he said, well, I don't have any money. You know, I don't have the money for it. He says, pay us when you can.
0: And it was a system for making donuts. He said, you got to make donuts.
8: The fryers and the proofers and all that stuff.
0: And you're like, I don't have the money.
8: Still, 45 years later, I still do business with that company. And
0: you buy all your stuff from this guy.
8: I do. Yeah. And I've, you know.
0: He took a chance at a kid with his first store.
8: He did. Yeah, I was 24. You know what I mean? Yeah.
0: You never forget that stuff.
8: You don't. And all the people that have tried to come in and wedge them out of there, I said, hey, what the hell were you?
0: This guy was there for us.
8: He was.
0: And here, 10 stores later, you're still buying your stuff from that company. That's a cool story, man. That's a good story. Yep. Again, that's the circle of life, and how people help one another to grow and build a community and to build loyalty. Gosh, it's just great. These are good stories, man. Thanks. That's a good feel, man. That feels good. I love hearing this stuff. And that's what you do every day, year after year after year, with the Northeast Education Foundation. So we're hoping people will stop by a week from today. and get a donut and a coffee here at the station. You know, any donation, get some good stuff from Baker's Dozen. If you can't make it, but you still want to help out, you can do that anytime. Point us to, where do we go? Website?
6: So you can go to our website, which is NECTEducationFoundation.org, and you can actually make a donation right there.
0: Yeah.
6: We also accept any kind of donations. We're at the end of our fiscal year. It ends on June 30th, so there's still time to contribute to our annual appeal, which goes to support students right here in Northeast Connecticut. So, yeah.
0: All right. Sounds great. I want to thank you all for being here today. God bless you. Thank you for loving our community. We love you right back and really doing some meaningful work here in Northeastern Connecticut. Sarah Wolfberg, coordinator, Northeast Education Foundation. Joseph Adeletta, president of the Northeast Education Foundation and the king of donuts. Ken Cardinal, Baker's Dozen. Good to have you guys here today.
8: Thank you, sir.
0: Have an
7: thank
0: awesome
7: you very
0: day.
7: Much. Ken.
0: We're going to take a break. We'll be right back. Stay with us from WIMY.
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1: WINY Putnam, 8 o'clock.
6: Yes. There are multiple reports of attacks in the Persian Gulf region, even with the U.S.-Iran ceasefire in effect. Kuwait says it faced a missile and drone attack. Hours later, Iran said it launched an attack in the region, but did not say exactly what was targeted. U.S. officials say the U.S. shot down four Iranian attack drones near the Strait of Hormuz and hit an Iranian ground control station in Bandar Abbas that was about to launch a fifth drone. Sources say the Trump administration told prosecutors to stand down on the Venezuelan leader. AP correspondent Ben Thomas has more.
7: Current and former U.S. law enforcement officials tell AP the Trump administration's quietly instructed federal prosecutors in Miami to avoid pursuing criminal investigations into Venezuela's acting president, Delcy Rodriguez. She's long been a target of the Drug Enforcement Administration, but it's unclear whether prosecutors had implicated Rodriguez in any crimes or whether investigators were moving toward an indictment. The official says the directive's meant to avoid upsetting efforts to stabilize Venezuela after the capture of former leader Nicolas Maduro. President Trump saying this about Rodriguez in January.
8: She's a terrific person. I mean, she's somebody that we've worked with very well.
7: The Justice Department says there was never an investigation into Rodriguez to shut down. I'm Ben Thomas.
6: Actor Matthew Perry's live-in personal assistant has been sentenced to 3 years and 5 months in prison. Kenneth Iwamasa was found to have had a central role in the Friends star's descent into ketamine addiction and also injected him with the fatal dose of the drug. Ferrari has presented its first ever fully electric car to Italy's president and Pope Leo XIV. More on this story at apnews.com. This is AP News.
9: I'm Isaac Bean with WINY News, brought to you by Bank Hometown, helping our customers and our communities unlock their potential. In Thompson, the 2026-27 fiscal year budget proposals failed at Wednesday's referendum. The general government proposal, which failed by a vote of 708 no to 668 yes, was $10.23 million, including debt service and capital improvement projects that would have been an increase of $677,000 over the current fiscal year. The education proposal, which failed by a vote of 816 no to

0: 560 yes was $23.68 million. That would have been an increase of $1.9 million. WINY spoke with Thompson First Selectman Nick Donahue after the spending plans failed.
1: I would say, as a whole, slightly disappointed given the amount of hard work that went into preparing this budget with the Board of Finance, Board of Selectmen, and the school. But it gives us a good starting point to move forward and respect the votes that were cast today. And we encourage everybody to come back out and vote again. And hopefully we'll have a great number for you in a few weeks.
0: As reported, if these budget proposals would have passed, it would have meant an estimated 1.56 mil increase to the local property tax rate. This evening at 7 p.m., there will be a town forum held at the Brooklyn Middle School to discuss matters related to Day Street as well as the town's fire and emergency services. Brooklyn First Selectman Joe Bellavance went into more detail when he came on the WINY talk show on Wednesday morning.
2: We'll have a discussion on Day Street, the future of Day Street, as well as our public safety services for the fire and ambulance services. It continues to erode, and we have to seek a permanent solution and work with our community to determine what that is and then start the ball rolling as far as finding the financing, getting the permits in place and such. But it's not getting better. As most of us know, we shut down the Brooklyn Fire District. As of October 1st, those assets will be turned over to the town. A lot of conversations about our two fire companies and what kind of protective services are we getting? What do we want for protective services as a community? And having that discussion in terms of what that looks like a year from now.
0: For information on how to access this meeting virtually, please see the Town of Brooklyn's website. Regional Town Administrator Mary Colorio told WINY that the 2026-27 fiscal year budget proposals in Canterbury failed at Wednesday's referendum. The general government proposal, which preliminary numbers shared by Colorio indicate failed by a vote of 407 no to 163 yes, was $3.77 million. That would have been a $179,000 increase over the figure that passed for the current fiscal year. The education proposal, which preliminary numbers showed failed by a vote of 400 no to 167 yes, was $13.75 million. That would have been a $414,000 increase. The capital improvement plan, which preliminary numbers showed failed by a vote of 388 no to 190 yes, was $508,000. Colorio had told WINY that the mill rate increase originally associated with these proposals would have been 1.5 mils, but additional state funding could have lowered that increase by approximately 0.2 mils. Environmental Conservation Police arrested a man after a stolen vehicle was located at the Hopeville Pond State Park in Griswold last week. According to Connecticut DEEP spokesperson Bill Flood, Flood told WINY that the stolen vehicle, which was reported stolen out of Massachusetts, was located within Hopeville Pond State Park on Thursday, May 21st. NCON officers made contact with the occupants and made a felony arrest. The arrestee, identified as Edmund LaRue, was then brought to State Police Troop B headquarters for processing. Court records show LaRue is facing charges of larceny of a motor vehicle, illegal use of marker, operating an unregistered motor vehicle, illegal operation of a motor vehicle without minimum insurance, and operating a motor vehicle without a license. LaRue was originally held on a $10,000 surety bond, but has since been released from custody. LaRue is next set to appear at North Superior Court on July 15th. WINY News Time 8:06.
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0: Let's take a look at the weather report by meteorologist Bill Jackman. Today, mostly sunny, highs of 70 to 75. Tonight, mostly clear, lows of 50 to 55. Tomorrow, partly sunny, highs of 70 to 75. Here at Cargill Falls, it's currently 63 degrees. 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
5: 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Big show opening 1 week from tomorrow. Calendar Girls, 2 week run at the Bradley Playhouse. Look who's here today. I have Tanya Brock here today. She is the president of the board of directors at the Bradley Playhouse from Jewett City Savings Bank here in Putnam, a member of the Putnam Rotary Club. I'm just scratching the surface on her greatness. And also in the big show, Calendar Girls, playing the part of
6: Chris.
5: Hi, Tanya. How are you?
6: Hi.
5: I'm glad you're here today.
6: Thank you. So am I.
5: Dale Magnuson is here today. She's in the big show playing the part of
7: Lady Craventer.
5: Oh, the voice. I love that. Dale, good morning to you.
6: Good morning.
5: I'm so glad you're joining us here today. Rebecca Theriak is here today. She's on the board of directors at the Theater of Northeastern Connecticut, fellow Rotarian. Works with the veterans, VFW, Wall That Heals. I'm just scratching the surface on more greatness. And Rebecca playing the part of
8: Cora.
5: Is that the voice?
8: No. You have to come see the show to hear the
5: okay.
8: voice.
5: Rebecca, good morning to you.
8: Good morning.
5: And also here today, she's the incredible stage manager. You cannot have a good show without good direction and stage management. Jessica Hall is here. Jessica, good morning to you.
9: Good morning.
5: Great to have you all here today. All right, so Calendar Girls, we're hearing about it, we're seeing it, we're talking about it, and again, opens a week from tomorrow, 2 week run at the Bradley Playhouse, Friday and Saturday at 7:30, Sundays at 2 o'clock. You get tickets now. Thebradleyplayhouse.org. Synopsis, we all had a vote earlier and unanimously chose Tanya to
6: yes.
5: give the synopsis. Tell us about the show. What's
6: Which
5: it about?
6: Always happens.
5: right.
6: So this is actually a really lovely story about a group of women from a little town called Napley in northern England. They're from the Women's Institute, which is a real organization. This is based on a true story. And one of the women in the group, her husband has leukemia and he dies. And so what drives this story is that he was very well loved. And the women decide that they want to purchase a new settee for the visitor's lounge or the visitor's lounge at the hospital. Which is currently very broken. Okay. So to do this, every year the Women's Institute produces a calendar that they put out, and it's usually local bridges or local scenery, things like that. And this year, because of who John was and the kind of things that he really loved, they decide that to honor him, they want to produce a different kind of calendar this year
5: yes.
6: in his memory.
5: Yes.
6: That features mature women tastefully posed in the nude.
5: Okay. In his honor and memory.
6: Yes.
5: Okay.
6: In his honor and memory to raise money to buy this new settee.
5: Okay. How much is a settee? What are we talking here? This must be a very nice settee.
8: We're going for the one in the leather.
6: Well, right. You have to understand that in the past, the calendar sales have...
10: Minuscule.
6: Yeah, yeah, not produced a lot of money. Yeah. So they're not expecting a lot from this endeavor.
10: Right.
5: So hilarity ensues.
6: Mm. Yes.
5: So this is a funny show. Yes.
6: It is a very funny show. It's also a very touching show. It really does touch on a lot of important things, not the least of which is this celebration of the beauty of the mature woman.
5: Yeah.
6: Which, you know, sometimes it can be overlooked yeah. by people, I think. And
5: yeah.
6: so it really does focus on that.
5: So, Dale, tell me about, what's her name again?
7: Lady Craventer.
5: Tell me about this character.
10: It's a small part, but she's basically the upper crust of England. And yeah. She comes in to just do some judging in a contest at their fete, which is their like a festival that they have every spring. And it's definitely a comic relief section of the show. So
5: tell me more the character. Do we love her? Is she funny?
10: She's hysterical, even though she doesn't really mean to be. Mm-hmm, mm-hmm. She's, you know, she just thinks very well of herself. Mm-hmm. And so she surprises Tanya at the end.
5: Okay.
10: Don't want to give it away.
5: All right. So what made you come out for this show?
10: I have actually done it before. Oh. So I actually played Celia, which is another character in the show, and I was one of the women that derobed. In this show, I do not. I'm just coming fully clothed. Yeah. So I wanted to do again. It's one thing that's very nice about it for women of my age is that there's several characters to choose from. So if you do it once, you want to do it again. There are several other characters that you might want to audition for. So it's just kind of fun to be able to do different roles.
5: We were talking off air about the show, and I think you used the phrase a lot of moving parts.
10: Yes.
5: What are the moving
10: parts? It is so prop heavy. So you're actually watching these women getting their pictures taken. So, and they're all doing different props when these pictures. So it's a constant moving of yeah. props, and it's very fast paced, and there's a lot to remember. So I was just telling these girls this morning that I'm kind of glad that I'm in the small role that I don't have to remember everything that they do.
5: So have you done shows at the Bradley
10: before? Oh, many.
5: So yeah. What do you love about our Bradley Playhouse?
10: Oh, I love the whole setup. I love the prosceniums. I love the size of the theater is just perfect to me, I think. And it's just always a family. When you leave these shows, you have a new family.
5: When you're not on stage being a superstar, what do you do by day?
10: I am retired.
5: From what? What did you do?
10: I was a software developer. So,
5: really?
10: Yes.
5: Really? Yeah, and doing theater. Just loving theater.
10: I love it. Yeah. I love it.
5: Isn't that great?
9: She's also a fabulous singer, by the way.
5: Oh, come on. Really?
10: Yes, I do sing as well.
5: Oh, I love that. So. If you want to break out into a song, just start anytime
10: well,
5: you
10: Jerusalem
5: want.
10: Has been on my mind.
8: No.
5: You're welcome to do that.
10: No.
5: Dale, I'm so glad that you're here today.
10: Thank you.
5: I can just tell you're having a blast.
10: I am.
5: You're having a ball doing this.
10: And, I am.
5: I just love the spirit. It's going to be a great show. So, Rebecca, tell me about your character again, Cora. Tell me all about her.
11: So, Cora is the musical director of the Women's Institute.
5: Okay.
11: So, she's the singer of the group. She's a single mom, and she's just part of the group of women. So she's a little rough around the edges a little bit. But
9: she's a rebellious minister's daughter.
10: Yes.
5: Oh, right. Uh-huh. And that whole thing, that description, I remember when I was a kid growing up at our church, and the minister's daughter I'm talking 70s now. And she was rebellious. She was in high school. She shows up one Sunday and wearing jeans. It was scandalous.
11: Yeah.
5: In the Lutheran church, all the buttoned up Lutherans. It was scandalous. The minister's daughter wore jeans to church. So that's a thing, right?
11: Yes.
5: Right?
11: Yes.
5: The rebellious minister's daughter.
11: Yes.
5: So tell us more about the character. Is she funny?
11: She's witty. Yeah, Cora's definitely witty. And she owns the minister's daughter's, the vicar's daughter.
5: Vicar.
11: She owns that title pretty hard.
5: Yeah.
11: Yeah.
5: And you've been on stage before? You've done a lot of theater? Or tell me about that.
11: I've been involved with the Bradley Playhouse off and on for a pretty long time.
5: Yeah, yeah.
11: This is actually my first acting role
5: at the Bradley
11: Playhouse.
5: All right, round of applause.
11: Yes.
5: Yeah, good stuff.
11: I've done a couple of like one-liners and some like ensemble, but this is the first time I've actually taken on an acting role.
5: How do you feel? How do you feel about it?
11: Terrified.
5: Yeah.
11: Yeah.
5: Which is good.
10: Right? You have to
5: so
10: feel that.
5: I always tell people the butterflies are good. When you have butterflies before you go on stage, it means you care. That's what it means. It means you care. So just kind of divert that towards the performance, and you can make magic, and you will, and you will, and you're going to be great. I'm so happy to have you here today. I'm proud of you for stepping out and doing it. I know you volunteer a lot for a lot of different things, and this time you're on stage. You're going to crush it. You're going to be awesome, Rebecca.
11: Thanks,
5: Tanya, tell me about Chris.
9: Oh.
10: What did we say about Chris?
11: Chris is an artist.
5: Is Chris the ringleader, or what's it do?
9: Yeah, that is a very good description, actually.
5: Yeah.
9: So there's the president of the Women's Institute chapter in Napoli, Marie, who is kind of Chris's arch enemy. Chris really gets under her skin because she's the troublemaker. She's the one who's always being irreverent or, you know, laughing during presentations or, you know, doing all the things that, you know, that just drive Marie crazy. Chris has a really good heart, and her friend Annie, her best friend, is the one who lost her husband to leukemia. So she's very driven here to take care of Annie and to honor her husband's, memory. And so she and Annie together devise this plan to do this calendar. Of course, it's Chris that comes up with this idea. And Chris has a bit of a reputation for not following through on things, for loving to be the center of attention and coming up with all these great ideas, but not necessarily always having the follow through. Okay. So she feels like she has a lot to prove with this situation, and things get a bit out of hand.
10: Mm-hmm.
9: Yeah. So, yeah, it's been a very interesting character to play, and at times, it's caused a bit of reflection on my part. You know, like I think, oh God, am I actually like this? Like, do I do that? You know, things like that.
5: So, I just love your commitment to the theater and on every level, particularly on stage. I've seen you on stage so many times at the Bradley Playhouse, and you're always fantastic. Mm-hmm. So you've done a lot of theater. Has this been a challenging role to play for you?
9: It is a challenging role for me to play.
5: Yeah.
9: It's I do feel a lot of pressure with this role. I don't know why exactly, other than the fact that knowing that I'm kind of the anchor for the show, there's so much that depends on me to be on, you know, with this, and that, you know, that drives the action and, yeah, but I will say that the cast is really fabulous.
5: Yeah. How big is the cast? How many people?
10: 14.
9: Yeah, 14. Yeah. And I feel so blessed every time I'm out there with these ladies, because they give so much to work with.
5: Yeah.
9: When you're out there, and that's not always that actually is somewhat of a rare thing in community theater to get that level. Consistently across your cast. So,
5: but you got the chops. You got the chops in community theater, man. You love it and you live it and have lived it and continue to live it. Rebecca, you were talking about your first time stepping out on stage. Of course, people are still talking about it. My first time on stage was the telephone repairman in Barefoot in the Park, 1987, at the Bradley Playhouse.
9: With me.
5: With Tanya, a 19-year-old Tanya playing the part of Corey Bratter, right? You and Tom Miller.
9: Yes.
5: Both of you blew my mind. Because it was that Neil Simon snappy chatter back and forth thing, and it was perfection. And nothing but respect for you from that moment when I really got to know you. And of course, Tom Miller, a very talented man. And just, you know, the magic that can happen on stage at community theater. Oh, yeah. There's magic.
9: Absolutely.
5: Yeah. Yes. And it happens over and over and over again, and certainly will happen here. Mm-hmm. And I'm not even asking you the obvious question on this, and I'm just going to let it hang there. So you got to go to the show. I don't want to know how you're handling whatever it is you're handling. Go see the show so we can all find out together for Calendar Girls, which opens a week from tomorrow night. Okay, so let's get Jessica up to the microphone. So Jessica Hall is the stage manager, and just tell me how's your show coming along? Are we ready for an audience, or what do you think?
10: No.
5: I salute the honesty.
10: She's very honest.
5: No, we need another week.
12: Need another week. We have Tech Week coming up, which is really when we bring all of the pieces together. And you know, you've seen little bits and pieces as we've worked on this, and we see one scene here and the second act here, and it really hasn't. It'll gel. Right? That, like you said, that's the magic of theater. It'll gel, and one day we'll get to rehearsal and it'll be a real show, and it'll feel like we've done something beautiful, and we've brought it all together, and that's the magic.
5: Have you done this before, being a stage manager?
12: I have been a stage manager many times before, but this is my first time at the Bradley. I'm usually on the other side of the stage at the Bradley.
5: Yeah.
12: But... Well,
5: because we talked about, like, with Rebecca, you get the butterflies, you're nervous before going on stage. But I look at stage managers and I'm like, I'd be really worried, because it's detail. You got your clipboard and the whole checklist, and every prop has to be where it's supposed to be, all lined up before this curtain. And then whatever might happen during the show, surprise, surprise. There's a lot of stress in that job, isn't there?
12: Yes.
5: Yeah.
12: Yes. There's,
5: feels like
12: there's
5: I'm talking
12: quite
5: you right
12: a bit
5: out
12: of stress.
5: It.
12: And you know, it's always different. It's different for each show. Like some shows definitely have fewer moving parts than this one. With this one, we have to be very, very careful that everything is in its place and everything is exactly where it needs to be, both on stage and off stage, because things need to move very quickly. And we also need to build a trust as a cast and crew. Mm-hmm. to know that we are there for each other as we are making these transitions from one scene to the next.
9: Our modesty literally depends on it.
12: Yes, yes, exactly. The modesty really depends on it. And the storytelling really deserves it because it's such a beautiful and wonderful story that we want to do it justice as cast and crew. And we, because we realize how beautiful this is and how lovely the result will be. And it, we need to honor that. And yeah, it deserves our best work.
5: So, Jessica, what's your community theater story? How long have you been doing community theater?
12: My kids were into community theater years and years ago, and I found myself driving to rehearsals constantly.
5: Look, as long as I'm hanging around here, I might as well do something.
12: That's exactly what I said. You know, I'm always here. I feel like I live at the theater. I might as well audition, and that was over a decade ago, and I've done a lot of shows at different local theaters since then.
5: You've been on stage performing as well?
12: Oh, yeah.
5: Wow, that's so cool. That's so cool. So, and when you're not on stage and helping out, what do you do? What's your other career?
12: Well, I'm actually in the middle of changing things. I have a bunch of kids, and I had homeschooled them for many, many years. And so I do work part-time, but my youngest child is going to be going to high school next year. Yeah. So I'm...
5: How many kids? How old?
12: Five.
5: Five kids?
12: I do have five kids.
5: Oh, my God.
12: And... Believe
5: God
12: it or not, you. I'm that vicar's daughter who was very rebellious. So one of the great things about the show is that you will see yourself in the characters on stage, and you will see people you love.
5: Man, that's community theater, right? Yes. Five kids, but you're right. Because it's a big commitment, right? Months. You've been on this for months, right?
9: Well, I wish.
12: Yeah.
10: We could have
9: only been
10: months.
9: 6 weeks.
5: Yeah. Okay. 6 weeks. And then, of course, you get the two performance weekends. So, again, it opens a week from tomorrow night, gang. Calendar Girls at the Bradley Play. It's going to be a spectacular show. Shows are Friday and Saturday at 7:30, Sunday at 2 o'clock. It's only two weekends. So if you want to go, you can get tickets now. 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Box office opens about an hour and a half before each show. You can get them there. But don't delay, because I think there might be some sellouts coming out for this big show. All right. Tanya, you get the last word. This is good. You're proud of your theater, aren't you? Yeah.
9: I am. I've said it before many times. I think back to the early days. I mean, I started there when I was 17. So, But, you know, there were days that we had more people on stage than in the audience when we started. And to see us having grown to a $500,000 a year organization, you know, it really is astonishing and a little daunting at times. You think, wow, we have to keep this going at this level.
5: One of the jewels in the crown of Northeastern Connecticut, right here, 30 Front Street in downtown Putnam, the Bradley Playhouse. Come see this beautiful cast here and come see Calendar Girls. You're going to love this show. And again, opening a week from tomorrow night. Thank you all for being here today. It's great.
9: Thank you for having us.
5: All right. It's 8:25, and we'll be right back. Stay with us from WINY.

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0: morning. It's 8:28, time for sports. And Kyle Rickey, this report is brought to you by the Burns Agency in Dayville and Norwich.
1: Gary Connolly early struck out 7 in 7 innings. Jarren Duran homered, and the Boston Red Sox beat the Atlanta Braves 8-0 to snap a 5-game losing streak.
2: 1-1 to Duran. Ripped on the right field line. It is way back. It is gone! Jarren Duran, a solo blast, and the Red Sox lead it 8-0.
1: Early allowed 4 hits and walked 3. Ryan Watson gave up 1 hit over the final 2 innings. The Red Sox scored 6 runs in the 4th inning alone, including 2-run singles from Sedan Rafaela and Willier Abreu. Duran finished 4 of 5 at the plate, and Rafaela went 3 of 5. Bryce Elder allowed 6 runs and 9 hits while striking out 3 and 1/3 innings. Travis Kelce is a 3-time Super Bowl champion, 4-time All-Pro, and fiancé of music superstar Taylor Swift. Yesterday, he added minority investor in the Cleveland Guardians to his resume. The Guardians announced before their game against the Washington Nationals that the Kansas City Chiefs tight end has purchased a minority share in the franchise. The Cleveland Heights native bought a small share of David Blitzer's 35% stake. Blitzer can become the controlling owner after the 2027 season, or he can wait to exercise that option later. The Vegas Golden Knights have reached the Stanley Cup final after the firing of coach Bruce Cassidy and the hiring of John Tortorella. Tortorella took over in March after the team lost 6 of 7 games. Vegas finished the season 7-0-1 and has gone 12-4 in the playoffs, including a sweep of President's Trophy winning Colorado. Tortorella could become the 8th coach to win the Cup after taking over mid-season. That achievement has happened 5 times since 2000. And locally, the Killingly High School girls golf team hosted Stonington yesterday and earned victory. Killingly posted a score of 198 with Stonington posting 228. Killingly was led by Mackenzie Pothier, who earned medalist honors with a score of 44. Kate Crowley also contributed to the victory with a score of 47. With the win, Killingly improved their overall record to 12-2. I'm Kyle Rickey, WINY Sports.
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5: 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In Thompson, the 2026-27 fiscal year budget proposals failed at Wednesday's referendum. The general government proposal, which failed by a vote of 708 no to 668 yes, was $10.23 million, including debt service and capital improvement projects. That would have been an increase of $677,000 over the current fiscal year. The education proposal, which failed by a vote of 816 no to 560 yes, was $23.68 million. That would have been an increase of $1.9 million. WINY spoke with Thompson First Selectman Nick Donahue after the spending plans failed.
6: I would say, as a whole, slightly disappointed given the amount of hard work that went into preparing this budget with the Board of Finance, Board of Selectmen, and the school. But it gives us a good starting point to move forward and respect the votes that were cast today. And we encourage everybody to come back out and vote again. And hopefully we'll have a great number for you in a few weeks.
5: As reported, if these budget proposals would have passed, it would have meant an estimated 1.56 mil increase to the local property tax rate. The Connecticut Department of Transportation says they will be launching a 1.88-mile improvement project on Route 44 in Pomfret today. The project will run from the east junction of Route 169 to the Pomfret-Putnam town line. The work is planned for two distinct phases. Road milling is scheduled from today through Tuesday, June 2nd. Connecticut DOT crews will return to the area to complete the final asphalt resurfacing between Monday, July 27th and Monday, August 3rd. Daily work hours are from 7 a.m. to 5 p.m. Monday through Friday. Expect lane closures and delays throughout the work zone. Drivers should reduce speed and maintain extra caution when traveling through this zone. The schedule may be modified, extended, or delayed by weather or other unforeseen conditions. Major crime detectives have charged an Ashford man on firearm charges following an investigation into a March self-inflicted gunshot wound that took the life of a 28-year-old man, according to Connecticut State Police. According to an affidavit provided by State Police, Eastern District Major Crime Detectives responded to a home on Hillside Road in Ashford shortly after midnight on March 13th for the report of a self-inflicted gunshot wound. Troopers from Troop C located a 28-year-old man inside a first-floor bedroom deceased. Investigators said a Glock 19 handgun registered to the victim's father, 7-year-old Charles Bezilge of Ashford, was found beside the body. Detectives also discovered multiple unsecured firearms in the bedroom, including a modified Marlin .22 caliber rifle and an AR-15-style ghost gun without a serial number. Several high-capacity magazines loaded with ammunition were also recovered. Police said the victim's 12-year-old half-sister was home at the time of the shooting, with her bedroom located directly across the hall. According to an affidavit, Bezilge told investigators he intended to eventually transfer the Glock pistol to his son, though the son did not possess a Connecticut pistol permit. Bezilge also stated that he had not entered the bedroom in several years and was unaware the firearms were unsecured or modified. Based on the investigation, a warrant for Bezilge's arrest was issued. On Friday, May 22nd, at approximately 1:30 p.m., Bezilge was taken into custody in the town of Ashford on the strength of the arrest warrant, where he was charged with violation of a large-capacity magazine requirements, risk of injury to a child, and negligent storage of a firearm. Bezilge was released on a $50,000 cash surety bond and was scheduled to appear at Danielson Superior Court yesterday morning. WINY News Time, 8:36.
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5: Let's take a look at the weather report by meteorologist Bill Jackman. Today, mostly sunny, highs of 70 to 75. Tonight, mostly clear, lows of 50 to 55. Tomorrow, partly sunny, highs of 70 to 75. Here at Cargill Falls, it's currently 64 degrees. That's the 8:30 report brought to you by your Integrated Medical Services Network, Day Kimball Health. I'm Isaac Bean with WINY News. 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
0: Thank you, Isaac. 836. 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Here's what's happening. 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Brooklyn PTO Golf Classic is happening Saturday at Foster Country Club. 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
8: 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There's a cannon bottle drive happening now at the Paws Cat Shelter, 74 School Street, Putnam, including Saturday from 12 to 3. 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
19: The forecast for northeastern Connecticut, mostly sunny today, 70 to 75, mostly clear, low 50s tonight. Partly sunny tomorrow, low 70s, and partly sunny, low 60s on Saturday. Sunday, mostly sunny, low 70s, and mostly sunny, 70 to 75 on Monday. Tuesday, mix of sun and clouds, some rain, shower, 70, and mostly sunny Wednesday, 70 to 75. This is WINY meteorologist Bill Jackman.
8: At Broadcast House, it's 70 degrees. Good morning, it's 8:45, time for sports, and Kyle Rickey, and this report is brought to you by Patrick O'Brien at the O'Brien Group, a financial advisory practice located at 50 Canal Street in Putnam. Call 860-208-9913.
1: Gary Connolly Early struck out 7 in 7 innings. Jaron Duran homered, and the Boston Red Sox beat the Atlanta Braves 8-0 to snap a 5-game losing streak.
2: 1-1 to Duran. Ripped down the right field line. That is way back. It is gone! Jaron Duran, a solo blast. And the Red Sox lead it 8-0.
1: Early allowed 4 hits and walked 3. Ryan Watson gave up 1 hit over the final 2 innings. The Red Sox scored 6 runs in the 4th inning alone, including 2-run singles from Sadan Rafaela and Willier Abreu. Duran finished 4 of 5 at the plate, and Rafaela went 3 of 5. Bryce Elder allowed 6 runs and 9 hits while striking out 3 1/3 innings. Travis Kelce is a 3-time Super Bowl champion, 4-time All-Pro, and fiancé of music superstar Taylor Swift. Yesterday, he added minority investor in the Cleveland Guardians to his resume. The Guardians announced before their game against the Washington Nationals that the Kansas City Chiefs tight end has purchased a minority share in the franchise. The Cleveland Heights native bought a small share of David Blitzer's 35% stake. Blitzer can become the controlling owner after the 2027 season, or he can wait to exercise that option later. The Vegas Golden Knights have reached the Stanley Cup final after the firing of coach Bruce Cassidy and the hiring of John Tortorella. Tortorella took over in March after the team lost 6 of 7 games. Vegas finished the season 7-0-1 and has gone 12-4 in the playoffs, including a sweep of President's Trophy-winning Colorado. Tortorella could become the 8th coach to win the Cup after taking over mid-season. That achievement has happened 5 times since 2000. And locally, the Killingly High School girls golf team hosted Stonington yesterday and earned victory. Killingly posted a score of 198 with Stonington posting 228. Killingly was led by Mackenzie Pothier, who earned medalist honors with a score of 44. Kate Crowley also contributed to the victory with a score of 47. With the win, Killingly improved their overall record to 12-2. I'm Kyle Rickey, WINY Sports.
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22: 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If you're looking for some specials, this is your weekend to come get them. 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We're going to be cooking hot dogs on the grill, and after the sale, we're going to raffle off the grill to a lucky winner.
8: Hot dogs?
22: Yes.
8: That sounds good. So free lunch. Come on down both days, Friday and Saturday, plus the tent, plus the appliances outdoors, the appliances indoors, plus all the warehouses, literally hundreds and hundreds of appliances from which to choose. And when Jeff does a sale, it's always a really, really big deal. 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All right, before you go, turn the page. So you're doing a party on Friday, Saturday. Sunday, do you rest? No. What are you doing Sunday? Tell me about it.
22: Valley Springs Sportsman's Club Kids Day. It's a great event. If you've never come, come on up. It's so much fun. We have close to 300 kids that typically show up. You can register at 8 a.m. We're going to fish from 9 to 12. We give free T-shirts, free lunch, free toy at the end of the day. We have archery, tree climbing, sand dig. We have a bounce house coming. It's so much fun. If you've never been, please come up. Ages 2 through 15, it's completely free for all the kids.
8: And the tradition continues. You grew up with your dad, my friend Steve, taking you to that event as far back as you can remember, correct?
22: Absolutely. It was so much fun with him, and just to have Avery there now doing it, it's a lot of fun.
8: Yeah, it's good stuff. Making memories, beautiful memories with your family. You know, the kids, they put the phone down, put the devices down. You're outdoors. You're getting fresh air. Brothers and sisters and moms and dads and nanas and grandpas and memes and pepes are all out there fishing and having a great time this Sunday at Valley Springs Sportsman's Club. This is the big one, gang. Kids Fishing Derby and Field Day. Absolutely free. Kids 2 to 15. And Jeff will be out there kind of the MC for the day. And having a great job. You're a busy guy, Jeff, aren't you? Yes, sorry. You are. You're a very busy man. You're a very busy man. And also driving and talking hands-free. I'm going to let you go.
22: Yeah.
8: Be careful. I love you. We'll talk tomorrow, okay?
22: Thanks, Gary.
8: All right. 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And don't forget to like them on Facebook and Instagram. There, I had to fill in for it.

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2: Boy, those Greeks, they like Oprah, don't they, Carrie?
3: Don't they, though?
2: Oh, what? Oh, it's Opa? Oh, I thought they were saying Oprah at the end. Thank you for clearing that up. I appreciate that. Carrie, she's got my back. Hey, I gotta go. Happy birthday, Charles Charunt from Danielson. Charlie, have a great day from Kurt and Colleen. The talk show is next. Open phone lines, 2 hours, baby. Give John a call. Please spread love, kindness, and respect in our community. I'll love you right back. See

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1: AP News, I'm Marcela Sanchez. A federal judge has declined to block President Trump's executive order creating a federal voter list and limiting mail voting. The judge in D.C. rejected the request by Democrats and civil rights groups who had argued that Trump's order would likely be found unconstitutional. A key inflation measure rose to 3.8% in April compared to a year ago, jumping to its highest level in 3 years. It's the latest sign that spiking gas prices and higher food costs are squeezing Americans' finances. In other news, Matthew Perry's assistant gets more than 3 years in prison for his central role in the actor's ketamine death.
2: Matthew Perry's assistant gets more than 3 years in prison for his central role in the actor's ketamine death. 60-year-old Kenneth Iwamasa pleaded guilty to conspiracy to distribute ketamine. He was sentenced to 3 years and 5 months in prison.
3: Kenny wants to express his deepest sympathy for the part that he played in the death of Matthew Perry.
2: Iwamasa's lawyer, Alan Eisner, spoke to reporters after the sentencing.
3: Mr. Perry was a man, a friend, his boss, someone who he had the deepest affection for. He's been devastated since his death. And he continues to be devastated.
2: Perry's family blames Iwamasa, a longtime friend, for enabling Perry's addiction. According to his plea agreement, the assistant bought ketamine on Perry's behalf and injected him with it personally. The actor died at age 54 in 2023. Four other defendants have pleaded guilty and received sentences in the case. I'm Haya Pinjwani.
1: For nearly two centuries after France abolished slavery, the colonial era law that classified humans as property remained quietly on its books. But today, the lower house of parliament voted to wipe the Code Noir, or Black Code, from French law. This is AP News.
4: I'm Isaac Bean with WINY News, brought to you by Bank Hometown, helping our customers and our communities unlock their potential. In Thompson, the 2026-27 fiscal year budget proposals failed at Wednesday's referendum. The general government proposal, which failed by a vote of 708 no to 668 yes, was $10.23 million, including debt service and capital improvement projects that would have been an increase of $677,000 over the current fiscal year. The education proposal, which failed by a vote of 816 no to 560 yes, was $23.68 million that would have been an increase of $1.9 million. WINY spoke with Thompson First Selectman Nick Donahue after the spending plans failed.
5: I would say, as a whole, slightly disappointed given the amount of hard work that went into preparing this budget with the Board of Finance, Board of Selectmen, the school. But it gives us a good starting point to move forward and respect the votes that were cast today. And we encourage everybody to come back out and vote again. And hopefully we'll have a great number for you in a few weeks.
4: As reported, if these budget proposals would have passed, it would have

0: meant an estimated 1.56 mil increase to the local property tax rate. This evening at 7 p.m., there will be a town forum held at the Brooklyn Middle School to discuss matters related to Day Street as well as the town's fire and emergency services. Brooklyn First Selectman Joe Belavant went into more detail when he came on the WINY talk show on Wednesday morning.
1: We'll have a discussion on Day Street, the future of Day Street, as well as our public safety services for the fire and ambulance services. It continues to erode, and we have to seek a permanent solution and work with our community to determine what that is and then start the ball rolling as far as finding the financing, getting the permits in place and such. But it's not getting better. As most of us know, we shut down the Brooklyn Fire District. As of October 1st, those assets will be turned over to the town. A lot of conversations about our two fire companies and what kind of protective services are we getting? What do we want for protective services as a community? And having that discussion in terms of what that looks like a year from now.
0: For information on how to access this meeting virtually, please see the Town of Brooklyn's website. Regional Town Administrator Mary Calorio tells WINY that the 2026-27 fiscal year budget proposals in Canterbury failed at Wednesday's referendum. The general government proposal, which preliminary numbers shared by Calorio indicate failed by a vote of 407 no to 163 yes, was $3.77 million. That would have been a $179,000 increase over the figure that passed for the current fiscal year. The education proposal, which preliminary numbers shared by Calorio indicate failed by a vote of 400 no to 167 yes, was $13.75 million. That would have been a $414,000 increase. The capital improvement plan, which preliminary numbers shared failed by a vote of 388 no to 190 yes, was $508,000. Calorio had told WINY that the mill rate increase originally associated with these proposals would have been 1.5 mils, but additional state funding could have lowered that increase by approximately 0.2 mils. Environmental Conservation Police arrested a man after a stolen vehicle was located at the Hopeville Pond State Park in Griswold last week. According to Connecticut DEEP spokesperson Bill Flood, Flood tells WINY that the stolen vehicle, which was reported stolen out of Massachusetts, was located within Hopeville Pond State Park on Thursday, May 21st, and CON officers made contact with the occupants and made a felony arrest. The arrestee, identified as Edmund LaRue, was then brought to State Police Troopy headquarters for processing. Court records show LaRue is facing charges of larceny of a motor vehicle, illegal use of a marking, operating in a unregistered motor vehicle, illegal operation of a motor vehicle without minimum insurance, and operating a motor vehicle without a license. LaRue was originally held on a $10,000 surety bond, but has since been released from custody. LaRue is next set to appear at North Superior Court on July 15th. WINY News Time 9:06.
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0: Let's take a look at the weather report by meteorologist Bill Jackman. Today, mostly sunny, highs of 70 to 75. Tonight, mostly clear, lows of 50 to 55. Tomorrow, partly sunny, high near 70 to 75. Here at Cargill Falls, it's currently 66 degrees. 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I'm Isaac Bean with WINY News.

Good morning and welcome to the WINY Talk Show. It's time for you to be heard. The talk show welcomes everyone's calls once per hour. Dial 928-1350 and tell Northeastern Connecticut your story.

0: Good morning and welcome to the WINY Talk Show. I'm your host, John Mahan. 860-928-1350 or 1-800-246-WINY. That is the number to dial for our open forum, and we can talk about whatever it is you might want to talk about. Could be something going on here in northeastern Connecticut. Could be something going on in Hartford, in Washington, D.C., or on the other side of the world. Doesn't matter either way. We are more than happy to have that conversation. Again, 860-928-1350 or 1-800-246-WINY. And I do see that we have a caller waiting. We will take that caller. Good morning. You are on the air.
1: Oh, boy, 2 hours today. We can all harass you twice.
0: 2 hours of open forum, 2 hours of fun, right, Mr. Tupic?
1: Yes, sir. Double your pleasure, double your fun with Doublemint gum, right?
0: Exactly. That's a good way of putting it.
1: You remember that? I have heard that.
0: I've heard that jingle before. Yep, I am familiar with it.
1: Okay. But, I mean, I grew up, you know. It wasn't just the nostalgic jingle that I, you know, heard once or twice. I mean, you know,
0: it was all over the place.
1: Yeah. All right. What do you know? Kerry reminded me I was second yesterday. She just told me, right? She is always right. Those are her words, not mine. She just told me that 5 minutes ago. Her words, not mine. She's always right.
0: Sounds like something Kerry would say, and she usually is right. She usually is right. I'll give her that.
1: No, she said she's always right.
0: Always right. Okay, all right.
1: Always.
0: Yeah.
1: There's a difference, okay? But all right, we'll get to that.
0: Right, you're so, usually right, too, right, Mr. Tupic? At least usually?
1: Usually. Not always. There's a difference. Usually, but not always.
0: All right. I appreciate the humility.
1: Yeah. All right. But there's nothing substantial to talk about in regards to Iran. Saj feels something is brewing, but if you want to talk about Iran, talk about it with Saj. The protest in Newark was quiet during the day yesterday. It looks like it heated up and turned violent after the sun went down. I know two congressmen went in to inspect, haven't seen any comments or any feedback from the two of them that actually were let inside, either positive or negative. So, if it was as bad as we were being led to be, I would think both Jerry Nadler and whatever his name is, Goldman, both Democrats from Manhattan. I'm sure if it was as bad as we were being led to believe the other day, they'd be in front of the microphone spewing away. But I haven't seen anything on that. And there were no new team takeovers to report. Yeah, I did get pictures of the bear prints, okay? But it was in mulch, and maybe it was because of the sunlight, but whatever. They're not easy to make out, and that's why I didn't send you any pictures, as promised, about the paw prints. I saw them, you know, in person, but sending you them a picture, yeah, it's spotty at best. You know what I'm saying?
0: Yeah, okay. No, I know sometimes pictures just don't do the actual site justice.
1: Yeah. But, okay, so, got to talk about something, right? You know, we haven't talked about the socialistic city-state of New York and its big brother, Zoran Mondami, lately. I guess today is just, you know, being lack of news, I guess today is as good as any. It's almost 5 months into his administration. So, I got the soapbox. I think Zoran is quickly getting a dose of political reality. Making campaign promises is one thing, fulfilling them is another. He can't even dream of implementing his laundry list of freebie everything because he's finding out it isn't that easy to increase taxes on the rich. And also, he's got to balance the budget to pay for his predecessor's deficit spending spree before he can begin implementing his own. But this part I find funny, right? One last campaign platform item was the creation of citywide grocery stores to provide affordable food. You remember that, right?
0: I do remember that, yes.
1: Okay. Now, the plan now is to open one store in each borough.
0: Okay. Boroughs are pretty big in New York, so that's not a lot. You know, unless you happen to be next to that store, it's not going to do you a whole lot of good.
1: You got the statistician here, right? With, you know, with correct numbers. The population of the city so nice they named it twice was estimated to be 8,584,000 in July 2025. The population of the state of Connecticut in 2024 was estimated to be 3,675,000. The population of the Big Apple is 2.3 times that of Connecticut. They're going to have five grocery stores for a population 2.3 times that of the entire state of Connecticut. If that isn't a joke, I don't know what is. No, that's actually a scam, not a joke.
0: Right? It is a little bit like a needle in a haystack, isn't it?
1: Yeah, yeah. This is what I find interesting, right? The first proposed store is proposed for East Harlem. It's a city-owned, bazaar-like property between 110th, 119th, and Park, between the elevated Metro North. You know, I've been there. You know, I don't know if it's gotten any better, but, it was in Harlem, okay? It's a Metro North station. A train leaves Grand Central, okay, and it does stop at 110th before it leaves the city, okay? But the store will not have to pay rent or property taxes, which it's believed that that will give the establishment its affordability advantage over traditional for-profit supermarkets. Now, Mindami has allocated $30 million for this 9,000-square-foot store. I tried doing a little research, and I can't come up with anything, to try to give a comparable size to, say, Price Chopper or the Stop and Shop in Putnam. Maybe someone out there knows the dimensions, how many square feet either one of those two stores have. But I don't think 9,000 square feet even comes close to the size of, say, Stop and Shop. Right? Yeah, think about this. 9,000 square feet. That'd be a building 90 feet wide by 100 feet long.
0: Okay.
1: It's 9,000. Okay. So the New York... all right, New York City grocery store insiders say a private store... so he's allocated $30 million for this 9,000 square foot store. New York City grocery insiders said a private store would cost one-third that amount to get up and running, which includes structure and construction costs. The structure is already built, right? So I'm a cynic, right? My question is, which friend or relative of Mondami's is collecting a kickback, getting rich off the excess costs the city's going to pay? Or is the additional expense going to go, be going for a 100-foot tall mural of Zoran smiling and waving to all his adoring comrades? I don't know.
0: Mr. Tupic, really do appreciate the call. We are going to go to our next caller now. Good morning. You are on the air.
2: How you doing?
0: Hey, I'm doing very well. You?
2: Not bad. Today I want to talk about you.
0: Okay.
2: You, what I understand, are going to be a speech pathologist?
0: Yes, that is what I'm looking into, yes.
2: What, may I ask, are your qualifications? And are there any abilities that you received during this 13 or 14 years of being an announcer can you bring with you to the table?
0: So my qualifications, and I'm not all the way there yet. I'm going to have to go back to school. So I'm partway there. One of my qualifications is I do have a four-year college degree in mass communication with a focus on journalism, which falls under the umbrella of communication. Had to take many communication-related courses, and speech-language pathology or speech therapy definitely fall under the umbrella of communication. That being said, I do need more education, so that's part of my qualification. You know, more than 13 years in radio has certainly helped me further develop my communication and speaking ability. And that's a big part of speech language pathology, is training, counseling people to speak in a way that they are clearly understandable. People have various problems, whether it be muttering or stuttering or various issues that in radio we try to train ourselves out of, in terms of we want to be easily understandable. We want to communicate clearly. So I'm partway through the qualifications. I'm not all the way there yet. I won't be getting a job right out the gate. It's going to take a couple more years of going back to school and some more life planning.
2: Oh, okay, I thought maybe you were already had a job lined up and you were going to be like an entry-level position where you might, I don't know, use your ability to listen to vibrations that come out of your headphone and every sound that comes out of your headphone, and be able to relate that to somebody who suffered a stroke maybe, or a child who's trying to speak or whatever. So you really don't have a clue. I don't mean in some bad or anything. You don't really know what you're going to be doing when you finally get into your field.
0: I know a little bit about it, but I'm going to have a lot more learning to do for sure. And you make a very good point that speech-language pathologists work with different types of people, different groups of people. You have speech-language pathologists who work in a school setting, and they're working with kids of various ages. You know, some of them work with younger kids, some of them work with older kids, some work with adults, and some work at nursing homes, those sorts of facilities, and they tend to work with older people who might have speech-related problems due to various sorts of illnesses and injuries. I mean, you have people with speaking difficulties after a stroke. You have people who might have speaking difficulties after a car accident or a head injury of some sort. So there are a lot of different options out there. I have a lot more learning and exploring to do. I often compare it to my career in journalism, because when I was in college, I didn't do any radio or TV. I kind of had my mindset, I want to write for newspapers. Well, I applied for a newspaper, didn't get a job. Second job I applied to was here at WINY Radio. I did get this job, and I said, I got to get my foot in the door. I'll try radio. I love radio now. You know, it ended up working out in a way that I never expected that I was going to go into broadcasting. I always thought that I was going to be a newspaper guy. So I've always approached life with an open mind and career paths with an open mind. So I haven't made up my mind yet, even if I want to work with kids or if I want to work with adults, if I want to work in a school setting, if I want to work in a hospital setting, if I want to work in a nursing facility of some sort. I'm going to kind of do a lot more exploring over these coming years.
2: That makes sense. I mean, I spent 18 years as a nurse's aide working in a group home, and that was the most rewarding work I have ever done.
0: Oh, wow.
2: I mean, it was excellent. I mean, but I'm thinking about what you were doing. I'm thinking, do you have a preference? Would you rather work with adults or children, or in a group home or a facility?
0: I think that when I'm getting my education and training, I'll probably get a feel for what I prefer. I'm sure that I'll be working with some kids. I'm sure that I'll be working with some adults, some senior citizens, and I think things will kind of fall into place, what I naturally gravitate towards, in terms of, hey, this is where I seem to connect the most with the patient, and I prefer working with adults, or I prefer working with kids. I don't really know yet. I'm approaching this with a very open mind, because that's been my experience in journalism. You know, I had my mind set on newspaper, didn't turn out that way, but I don't regret it. I don't ever have a day that passes where I say, you know, I wish I would have pursued newspapers instead. I'm more than happy that I ended up in radio. I think that life just kind of throws you curveballs sometimes. You got to be open to the different possibilities.
2: You seem pretty comfortable behind that microphone. But, you know, when I took my nursing classes, like at the last part of the class, you had to volunteer for a week here and a week there and a week here. That way there you would get a feel for what is out there. Mm. You know, the first place I volunteered was a group home in Mansfield, and they hired me right on the spot. You know, I mean, after that first week, they hired me.
0: Wow.
2: And I'd been with that company for 18 years in three different houses, and it was great. know. Yeah. But so I hadn't planned on working anywhere that far away. I mean, I'm on somewhere within a few miles, you know, because I'm lazy. I don't want to drive for an hour to get home or half an hour to get home. Mm. But I think if you have the same situation, you're definitely going to get a feel for it. And, you know, I want you to do well, you know.
0: Thank you.
2: But it's going to be kind of strange talking to somebody else. And you know who the replacement might be?
0: There's no official announcement yet, but I think you'll be hearing that sometime next week. But I'm very glad that you shared your story about being a nurse's aide. I don't think we ever talked about what you've done for a career before, but it seems like that's something you ended up really happy with. That was sort of your calling.
2: Yeah, I hadn't planned on it really, because I just I answered an ad in the Turnpike Bar. Do you want to be I don't know, forget what it said, but I answered the ad. I took the classes, and it turned out to be a career, you know, that I didn't plan on staying there for as long as I did.
0: Wow.
2: But that was the closest I ever felt to God. Nice. When I was at work, because those people with developmental disabilities, there's no sin in that room. You know, there's no sin. You're working with people who are basically perfect souls.
0: Yeah.
2: So it was almost a very rewarding job in a way, you know, and I was really good at it. And I know you're going to be good at what you do, too. As soon as you find out exactly what it is you do, that you're going to be doing, I thought maybe you already had an idea.
0: I have a general idea. I just don't have the specifics locked down yet. I think I just got to approach it with an open mind, kind of like I did with journalism. I always think to myself, what if I would have been stubborn and said, no, I'm not doing radio. I want to do newspapers. I mean, my life would have taken a completely different path. And, you know, I don't think it would have been the best one. I think that WINY ended up being the best path for me, and I'm so, you know, thankful for that. I mean, you just got to approach things with an open mind.
2: Well, maybe your compadre there, Bean, he's going to do like you did, just naturally transition into the talk show.
0: Dean, you said?
2: Isaac Bean? Is that
0: Bean, yes. Well, no official announcements about who is going to, but here's the thing. We'll have a talk show host. We'll have a fill-in host, just like we do, right? So you'll hear, I'm sure, more than one voice at various points, just like you occasionally now. So I don't know exactly everybody who is and isn't interested in filling in from time to time. I think those decisions will continue to be made throughout the months and years, because we never had, you know, one person who's always the fill-in. We're always open to if somebody else wants to try it out. So I think we'll just have to wait and see. I'm thinking that there's going to be an official announcement next week. I just don't want to jump the gun and say anything.
2: No, I wouldn't either.
0: You know, yeah. It's not my decision. I'm not the one who decides who my replacement is going to be. So I'll let the announcement come from the appropriate people, or when I'm told, hey, John, you can say this. You know what?
2: I hear you. Yeah. Yeah, you don't want to step on anybody's toes. Well, maybe WINY will learn from your experience, because they don't want to lose you. You've been there 14 years. That maybe they pushed you too far, you know, they expect you to be out till midnight and then get up and do your show. And then they, you know, the workload, even though it doesn't sound too hard, but it's just boring as heck, you know, standing there listening to all these meetings and talking to the same people about the same subjects. Maybe they learned that don't push our host.
0: Well, I'm going to say this. I was not pushed in that sort of way. So I was the news director, right? And I wanted to also take over the talk show when there was that opening. And I was warned, hey, you know, John, it's going to be quite a heck of a workload. I said, you know what? I think I can handle it. And I did handle it for 4 years. And I consider that to be, you know, a success that I did both jobs for 4 years, got a lot of overtime, you know. And when you're... Yeah, I'm not that young anymore. I'm 35, but I'm at a place in my life where it's like, okay, I bought my first house several years back. I recently got married, and you got to kind of hustle at a certain age to get ahead in life, because everything's working against you, right? There are people who have been saving and investing for decades and decades, and it's the only way you get ahead in life is if you push yourself when you're young. And
2: gotcha.
0: I have done that, and I'm glad that I've done, and I'm going to continue to push myself, just maybe in a different way. I think I'm going to push myself in a way where I'm going to get more education, and you know, work for fewer hours maybe in a single day. Maybe not at the beginning, because when you're going to school and you're also trying to bring in an income with some side jobs and things, like, you know, it probably still have a couple more years of long hours and awkward hours. But yeah, I am looking to settle into something that's a little bit different from news, which is 24/7, right? The news never really stops.
2: Yeah, exactly.
0: And it's not like I'm getting phone calls at 2 a.m. on a regular basis, and we have a whole team. But, you know, when you're a news director, you're in a way always sort of on call. Even if you're coming in on a Monday, it's like what happened on Sunday and Saturday and Friday night is all relevant to you, and you got to catch up on all that. Yeah, it is a lot, but any job, you know, worth its weight is a lot of work, but it's just not necessarily what I'm looking to do for the rest of my life, is what I've come to. I also have a long commute. You know, I'm about 40 minutes away. I live in Norwich, so you add the commute on top of that. I have a wife who misses me very much when she doesn't see me all day from Monday through Friday, pretty much, because I come home when she's asleep. You know, I'm coming home at 9, 10, 11, sometimes 12 o'clock at night. And it's not uncommon at all, because these meetings, and you mentioned, you know, boring. Some of them are boring. I would be lying if I said there were no boring meetings. But some are very interesting. News is a mixed bag. I deal with a lot of boring stuff. I deal with a lot of stuff. It's important, most of it, but it's not always that exciting. I deal with a lot of exciting stuff, too. And exciting in a good way and exciting in a bad way. I deal with a lot of stories that are very interesting but very sad, very maddening almost, because I deal with crime stories. I deal with fires. I deal with car accidents. You know, we deal with all sorts of things in the newsroom. Some of it very interesting. Some of it exciting. Some of it positive. Some of it negative. Some of it boring. Some of it really all over the place. The news is the news.
2: Yeah, I know what you're saying. I was 42 when I got into my nursing thing, you know, because I just...
0: Oh, wow.
2: Always physical labor. I pick things up, I put things down. That's all I really did, you know, bull work.
0: Yeah.
2: And it put me in the best shape of my life, but you know, after 18 years of doing nursing stuff, kind of got soft around the edges. And you have to be very careful. It's like politics, you know. I don't know how much political stuff you got going on in your office. If there's a half a dozen people, if they even want your job, I don't know. But you got to deal with a lot of people, and it's taught me how to talk to other people without hurting feelings, you know, especially when you're picking with your clients, you know, that when they are in need, that's why you're there, to take care of their need. You have to almost, I don't want to be saying, but empathic. You almost have to know what they're feeling, know what their needs are, and just provide it for them. And I'm sure you're going to do that very well, too. You seem like a perceptive dude. So,
0: thank you.
2: Hey, I only hope the best for you in the future.
0: And, caller, I hope the best for you, too. Thank you. You know, this is a great conversation, and I hate to end it on. I mean, we were really having a great conversation there. But that being said, we do have to go to a commercial break at this point, and then we have more callers as soon as we come back. So really do appreciate that call. Stay tuned to WINY 1350 AM as well as 97.1 FM, and keep those calls coming in, 860-928-1350 or 1-800-246-WINY. 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
11: Windham County weather. The forecast for northeastern Connecticut, mostly sunny today, 70 to 75. Mostly clear, low 50s tonight. Partly sunny tomorrow, low 70s, and partly sunny, low 60s on Saturday. Sunday, mostly sunny, low 70s, and mostly sunny, 70 to 75 on Monday. Tuesday, mix of sun and clouds, some rain, shower, 70, and mostly sunny Wednesday, 70 to 75. This is WINY meteorologist Bill Jackman.
0: And here at Broadcast House, it's 73 degrees.
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0: 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I'm your host, John Mahan, 860-928-1350 or 1-800-246-WINY. Give us a call and we can talk about whatever it is you might want to talk about. Could be something going on here in northeastern Connecticut. Could be something going on in Hartford, in Washington, D.C., or on the other side of the world. Doesn't matter. Either way, we're happy to talk about it. Let's take our next caller now. Good morning. You are on the air.
13: Good morning.
0: Hey, good morning, Charlie. How you doing?
13: I'm doing great, and I really hope you pass the power of controlling the weather to the next person. Don't hog it for yourself.
0: You know, I might want to take that one with me, Charlie. It could come in handy.
13: I'm afraid of that. I'm afraid. And of course, the other, I haven't called in a couple of days, and I heard Paul talking, and when I left the room, when I came back, Elfie was growling. I'm not sure what Paul had said.
0: Ooh, yeah. Maybe it's better you didn't hear some of what Paul said there, Charlie.
13: Which is fine. Elfie took it under his stride, and so it wasn't... It did really hurt his feelings that much.
0: Okay. Well, you know, it's good to know that Alfie has, I was going to say thick skin, thick fur, maybe both.
13: Thick fur, see, yes. Yeah. Yeah. Anyway, I'm waiting for you to have that short timer mentality. I know you're down to the last few days.
0: What's the short-timer mentality exactly, Charlie?
13: You know, when I call, you'll say, I can't believe that you, in fact, I advise you not to chew gum and walk at the same time, or when Sarge calls up, you'll say, how can we miss you if you don't go to Tennessee, and Mr. Toothpick, do you have anything else to do in your life, and Paul, I don't understand anything you're saying.
0: I have no reason to be rude to any of my callers, Charlie, because I enjoy talking to other people more than I enjoy talking to myself. It's going to be a scary day when I decide, you know what, I like talking to myself better than other people. That's always a scary day when you get to that point.
13: It is a scary day. But I wasn't saying being rude. At least with me, you would be truthful and say, don't chew and walk at the same time. You're always out trying to protect us, and so you're doing a good job. And, of course, you're lucky you didn't go into newspapers because so many are, their career starts out in the newspapers, and then they go to the unemployment line because newspapers have been just devastated with...
0: Yeah, it has been kind of rough in the newspaper business. From what I've read, here's the thing. I'm an outsider looking in from the newspaper business. And the reality is that the same thing is said about television and radio. I think like anything else, it's the sort of career you get into, not because it has the most opportunities or the best opportunities or the biggest salaries. It's sort of a calling if you feel like you want to get into journalism. So whether you're going to newspapers or TV or radio, to a certain extent, it's a tough biz. There's a lot of competition. And, you know, at the same time, you might have to work for a while part-time or, you know, some odd hours or something like that. But, you know, I think it pays off like anything in life if you're passionate about it and you're serious about it, which I was. I worked my first year at WINY just part-time. I was doing about 10 hours a week, and that's what they told me when I started. You know, it's just a part-time job. You'll do 10 hours a week. But I very quickly learned that when you make yourself available for absolutely anything, despite what the hours might be, all of a sudden that 10 hours became 15 hours, became 20 hours, became 25 hours. And then I was asked as soon as there is a full-time opening, hey, John, can you do this? And I was very happy to oblige. So I think that that's a big part of it. It's just, you know, being able to say, listen, you know, I'll work till 1 o'clock in the morning if I have to cover this story. And, oh, you need somebody at 6 a.m. the next morning? I'll do that, too. I don't care. I just want to get as many hours as I live kind of a funky life for a while. Still do to a certain extent. And, you know, that's part of why I think I'm looking for, you know, a career path at this point where it doesn't have that same 24. It's a little more 9-to-5, a little bit more 9-to-5 career.
13: Yes, it is. And, of course, if you miss those incredibly boring town commission meetings, you can always go just turn the internet on for a night and you'll say, yeah, I made the right decision.
0: And that was back before Zoom, so now a lot of times I can go back and watch a meeting that I missed in person or one that I went to in person. I'm like, oh, I didn't even have to go to that. It was on Zoom. I didn't realize, and I can go back and watch it. But back in 2012, there was nothing like that. Nothing was getting uploaded to YouTube or being streamed on Zoom. You know, you had to be there, and if you missed it, you missed it. So things have changed a lot in 14 years.
13: They certainly have, and in fact, with the Wetlands Commission, you can call in through I don't know which program it is. It could be Zoom, and testify. In fact, commissioners will listen from home rather than being in the room.
0: Yeah, people who are chairman and other members of various boards will attend meetings virtually. I mean, I saw that last night in Thompson when they had their Board of Finance. It's normal now. It's not like I'm calling out Thompson. Every town does. Hey, you can't make it, Joe, Bob, Jim, whoever, you know, you're the chair, the vice chair, whatever. hey, you know, just Zoom in. And it's normal. It's completely normal now, and it works. It's not like when Zoom first started and it took a half hour to figure it out and get the program started and get everybody on the, you know, now it's done very cleanly, yeah. very neatly, very quickly and efficiently, and it's yeah. the way of the future.
13: Yeah, and now you should also, I know some universities have where you can get credits for experience. And just, I don't know if you have any demo tapes of your talk show, but if you do, bring them down to the university. They may make you a PhD in speech pathology immediately.
0: An honorary doctorate.
13: No, not honorary. It would be after hearing all the, when you're the most patient man I've ever met. When you hear me droning on about warehouses or so forth, and you say, oh, yes, yeah, I understand, instead of saying, live with it. You know, so, yeah. So,
0: but it's I find that kind of stuff interesting. I think it's very interesting how we all have different perspectives about what we want in our community. And it's amazing to me that two people can look at the same thing. There can be a new warehouse coming in, and one person looks at it and says, oh, great, this is development, this is new technology, this is more jobs, this is more tax revenue. And then the other person will look at it and say, this is horrible, this is traffic, this is going to destroy the environment, this is pollution, this is an eyesore, these are low-paying jobs. You know, two people can look at the same thing with a completely different attitude.
13: We're lucky this time that nobody is saying, complaining about the quality of the jobs, because jobs give people dignity. And so,
0: well, I did hear those complaints that warehouse jobs are not good jobs. I worked in a couple of warehouses in Killingly. Back before I worked at WINY, and a little bit into back when I was very briefly, I juggled part time at, let's see, it would have been Rite Aid. Staples was my first warehouse job in Killingly. Then they moved to Putnam, then that closed down. And Rite Aid, of course, doesn't even exist anymore. So I worked in a couple different warehouses that used to be in Killingly.
13: Heard now about my Staples stock. If you work with companies that go out of business, there may be. It may be a sign, so hopefully WINY will stay in business.
0: Well, you know what I've heard is that if you work for a company that goes out of business, when you put in your resume at other places, you can give yourself the highest title. You can say that you are the manager. They can't verify, right? Who are they going to call?
13: I like that one. See, you could also, instead of going in, you could be a job coach instead. If the speech therapy doesn't work out, because that's very sage advice.
0: Mm.
13: Well, I
0: appreciate that, Charlie, and thank you for the call, because I do have that in the back of my mind, and people have brought this. Well, what if you try this out and you don't like it? And my answer is simply, well, you know what? Then I try something else, because you know I got into journalism knowing, hey, maybe there's a chance that I'm wrong. Maybe there's a chance that it wasn't my calling, right? Turned out it was my calling, at least for 14 years, which I think is a pretty good run. You know, but I always had it in the back of my mind, hey, if I don't like this, if I don't like newspaper, if I don't like radio, if I don't like journalism, this is America, you know? You can change, and people change careers sometimes multiple times throughout their life. Obviously, I'd love to find something where I can do for the next more than 14 years, but I just have that open mind. If for whatever reason I decide it's time for a change again at some point, then so be it. There's a lot worse things in the world than that, right? I'll take the next caller now. Good morning. You're on the air.
6: Good morning.
0: Hey, good morning there, Sarge. How you doing?
6: Oh, not too bad. His dog may have growled, but my cat hissed.
0: Paul, you're not very popular with the pets this week.
6: No, she don't normally hiss either.
0: Oh, okay.
6: But, I thought that was funny with his dog growling. But, you know, Mr. Toothpick hit on New York, but I'm going to hit on NATO.
0: Mm-hmm.
6: And a lot of things are going on right now in NATO. And of course, you know, they moved 5,000 troops to Poland. Well, they're also more or less shutting down the bases in Spain. And, of course, their leader is now like, uh-oh, you're leaving us unprotected. Well, Mr. Rata, who is the Secretary General of NATO, came out with a very good statement. The United States cannot be everywhere. At the same time, U.S. has been paying way too much for the covering the other countries that refuse to pay their fair share.
0: Mm.
6: And how much do you think the United States covers on the NATO budget?
0: I would think it's a very large percentage, Sarge, but I couldn't give you a number.
6: Two-thirds.
0: Two-thirds, wow.
6: Two-thirds. And the only countries that actually pay what they're supposed to are Poland, Estonia, Latvia, and Lithuania. And, you know, so you can see where the Secretary General is coming up with. You know, we can't be asking all the stuff, you know, for the United States to give us when we're not there to support them. And, you know, he agreed with Trump on that. So, you know, yeah, should we close the bases to a lot of those countries? Yeah, definitely.
0: Mm.
6: You know, you don't want to pitch in, you don't want to support us, no problem. We'll go to the countries that are willing to, and they're willing to accept us. And they're doing what they're supposed to do as far as putting the money into the budget of NATO.
0: Mm.
6: And, you know, Trump is right on that part.
0: And there's, and I don't know much about how NATO specifically is funded, what the formula is. I mean, I understand almost like when it comes to taxes, right? Elon Musk is going to pay more taxes than you and I because he simply has far more money. So I get the idea that, yeah, okay, the United States is going to be investing more money into NATO than Croatia, or insert whatever random country that's a member of NATO. I get that, but it's got to be in the formula has to make sense, though. In some way, it has to be proportional, right?
6: It is a percentage of the gross national product.
0: Okay, so that's how they do it.
6: And I think it's like 5%. But, you know, those countries that are paying their fair share, you know, they were all controlled by Russia at one point. You know, they were kind of like part of the Warsaw Pact. And they don't want to be there again. They've seen what Russia can do. They've seen what Russia's doing now. You know, they go ahead and they put up electronic interference with GPS systems, including those on civilian aircraft, which, you know, that could be definitely deadly. They're making incursions into NATO territory with aircraft.
0: And Sarge,
6: on a constant basis.
0: I'm taking a look at the clock, and I realize we do have to take a commercial break because we do have another caller waiting. 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
0: All right, let's take our next call. We have about 2.5 minutes. Good morning. You're on the air.
1: Good morning, John. This is Paul.
0: Hey, Paul. How you doing?
1: I listened to Sarge's rant about Europe and, you know, same old talking points, you know, about us bringing our brand of imperialism. Well, Cuba understands what it's like to stand up to American empire.

0: president did that, Rubio was out there disagreeing with it, disagreeing with the concept of helping people through economic strength and through letting people visit the island. And there are safeguards. The U.S. government recommends, and they don't totally disallow travel there, but what they did say was, well, we don't want Americans supporting the communist regime there, so they steer visitors and tourists to hotels that are not state-run hotels. Mm. So there's a matter of conscience when imperialism is about attack, is about harming people. The blockades have harmed people 90 miles away from the United States. So when you start talking about our great country, what they do, and how they help other countries out, take a look at the disastrous policies of the U.S. when it comes to Latin America over the years. The history is replete.
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3: E. Jean Carroll, who accused President Trump of assault. That's according to an AP source who spoke on the condition of anonymity. The DOJ is looking into whether Carroll lied during the course of civil litigation against Trump, who she says sexually assaulted her in a Manhattan department store 30 years ago. In September 2024, speaking at Trump Tower after his court hearing on his appeal, Trump repeatedly denied ever knowing Carroll.
4: I have no idea who this woman is. They have a picture from, they say, about 40 years ago, a picture. And the picture depicts her and her husband on a celebrity line where I was the celebrity.
3: The Justice Department has opened a series of investigations into perceived adversaries of the Republican president. The source says the perjury investigation is being led by the federal prosecutor's office in Chicago. Hiya Pinjwani, Washington.
5: A federal judge has refused to block President Trump's order to create a federal voter list and limit mail voting. The judge rejected the request by Democrats and civil rights groups that had argued Trump's order would likely be found unconstitutional. Texas Democrat James Tallarico began his general election campaign for the U.S. Senate. He's facing State Attorney General Ken Paxton, who won a runoff against incumbent Senator John Cornyn earlier this week. U.S. stocks are holding near their records as companies like Dollar Tree, Snowflake, and Hormel Foods keep piling up profits. More stories at APNews.com. This is AP News.
6: I'm Isaac Bean with WINY News. In Thompson, the 2026-27 fiscal year budget proposals failed at Wednesday's referendum. The general government proposal, which failed by a vote of 708 no to 668 yes, was $10.23 million, including debt service and capital improvement projects. That would have been an increase of $677,000 over the current fiscal year. The education proposal, which failed by a vote of 816 no to 560 yes, was $23.68 million. That would have been an increase of $1.9 million. WINY spoke with Thompson First Selectman Nick Donahue after the spending plans failed.
7: I would say, as a whole, slightly disappointed given the amount of hard work that went into preparing this budget with the Board of Finance, Board of Selectmen, the school. But it gives us a good starting point to move forward and respect the votes that were cast today. And we encourage everybody to come back out and vote again. And hopefully we'll have a great number for you in a few weeks.
6: As reported, if these budget proposals would have passed, it would have meant an estimated 1.56 mil increase to the local property tax rate. This evening at 7 p.m., there will be a town forum held at the Brooklyn Middle School to discuss matters related to Day Street as well as the town's fire and emergency services. Brooklyn First Selectman Joe Belvans went into more detail when he came on the WINY talk show on Wednesday morning.
8: We'll have a discussion on Day Street, the future of Day Street, as well as our public safety services for the fire and ambulance services. It continues to erode, and we have to seek a permanent solution and work with our community to determine what that is and then start the ball rolling as far as finding

0: the financing, getting the permits in place and such, but it's not getting better. As most of us know, we shut down the Brooklyn Fire District. As of October 1st, those assets will be turned over to the town. A lot of conversations about our two fire companies. What kind of protective services are we getting? What do we want for protective services as a community? And having that discussion in terms of what that looks like a year from now.
1: For information on how to access this meeting virtually, please see the Town of Brooklyn's website. Regional Town Administrator Mary Calorio told WINY that the 2026-27 fiscal year budget proposals in Canterbury failed at Wednesday's referendum. The general government proposal, which preliminary numbers shared by Calorio indicated failed by a vote of 407 no to 163 yes, was $3.77 million. That would have been a $179,000 increase over the figure that passed for the current fiscal year. The education proposal, which preliminary numbers showed a vote of 400 no to 167 yes, was $13.75 million. That would have been a $414,000 increase. The capital improvement plan, which preliminary numbers showed failed by a vote of 388 no to 190 yes, was $508,000. Calorio had told WINY that the mill rate increase originally associated with these proposals would have been 1.5 mils, but additional state funding could have been lowered that increase by approximately 0.2 mils. The Connecticut Department of Transportation says that they will be launching a 1.88-mile improvement project on Route 44 in Pomfret today. The project will run from the east junction of Route 169 to the Pomfret-Putnam town line. The work is planned for two distinct phases. Road milling is scheduled from today through Tuesday, June 2nd. Connecticut DOT crews will return to the area to complete the final asphalt resurfacing between Monday, July 27th and Monday, August 3rd. Daily work hours are from 7 a.m. to 5 p.m. Monday through Fridays. Expect lane closures and delays through the work zone. Drivers should reduce speed and maintain extra caution when traveling through this zone. The schedule may be modified, extended, or delayed by weather or other unforeseen conditions. 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
1: Let's take a look at the weather report by meteorologist Bill Jackman. Today, mostly sunny, highs of 70 to 75. Tonight, mostly clear, lows of 50 to 55. Tomorrow, partly sunny, highs of 70 to 75. Here at Cargill Falls, it's currently 67 degrees. That's the 10 o'clock report. I'm Isaac Bean with WINY News.

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0: Good morning and welcome to the second hour of the WINY Talk Show. I'm your host, John Mahan, 860-928-1350 or 1-800-246-WINY. That is the number to dial and we can talk about whatever it is you might want to talk about. We're going to go right to the phones now. Good morning, you are on the air.
1: Somehow, I think Paul believes Cuba is a utopian society. So, what's he doing wasting his time around here for? Why doesn't he put his money where his mouth is and move to Cuba? Now, I hear there's a lot of used furniture for sale on the cheap in Cuba. Paul would have a new source of supply. He could make a fortune. Boy, that would be interesting. A capitalist in communist Cuba. And that's all I'm going to say, John. Okay?
0: Well, that's a heck of a way to start the second hour, isn't it, Mr. Tupic?
1: Oh, that might get Alfie fired up.
0: It certainly might. Certainly might. Yeah, and you know, it's interesting. A lot of time people, and thank you for the call, Mr. Tupic, will bring up that argument, you know, when you defend a certain country, or not even defend the country, but defend a particular action by a country, or play a little devil's advocate or whatever. They'll say, you know, why don't you move there? And I don't know. You know, I mean, there are a lot of different countries and states, even, you know, cities, whatever, where sometimes I'll defend. You know, I mean, I don't know. I've been to some states I've loved. West Virginia. You know, I don't know. Am I going to move there? I don't know. I don't have any plans to. Love Maine. Love a lot of different places. I loved it when I went to Canada. Loved it when I went to the Bahamas. No plans on moving there. And, you know, I don't think, and I can't speak for Paul, but I don't think that Paul is making the argument that Cuba is a wonderful place to live or that he would want to live there. I don't even know if he's making the argument that he wants to visit there or vacation there, though I guess it wouldn't be so bad because, again, I have friends who are Canadian who say that they have vacationed multiple times in Cuba and absolutely loved it. Of course, they know the right places to go. And it's like that a lot of places in the world. A lot of countries are absolutely beautiful and wonderful to take a vacation to if you know where to go. I mean, countries that you never think of, you know, Haiti or Ethiopia. Yeah, if you find the right places, that they can be beautiful. You know, every country has rich people. I don't think there's a single country on this earth that doesn't have wealth. You just need to know the right place to go, the right place to vacation. But, you know, that being said, I'll let Paul speak for himself in terms of what exactly he thinks about Cuba. And it's a completely separate conversation, of course, when we talk about interventionism. And we get into this when we talk about Iran, right? Sometimes people will say, you know, well, if you don't support the war in Iran, if you think Iran is such a wonderful place, you know, why not go live there? Well, I don't think anybody's making that argument exactly. You know, again, I'll let Paul speak for himself if he decides that he wants to call again for this second hour. So we're going to take a commercial break. I'm looking at the phone lines right now, and we don't have anybody in line, which means that if you call right now, you can be the first in line, 860-928-1350 or 1-800-246-WINY. We can talk about whatever it is that might be on your mind. Could be something here in northeastern Connecticut. Could be something going on in Hartford, Washington, D.C., or on the other side of the world. Stay tuned.
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10: Forecast for northeastern Connecticut, mostly sunny today, 70 to 75, mostly clear, low 50s tonight. Partly sunny tomorrow, low 70s, and partly sunny, low 60s on Saturday. Sunday, mostly sunny, low 70s, and mostly sunny, 70 to 75 on Monday. Tuesday, mix of sun and clouds, some rain, shower, 70, and mostly sunny Wednesday, 70 to 75. This is WINY meteorologist Bill Jackman.
0: And here at Broadcast House, it's 72 degrees.

0: Good morning and welcome back to the WINY Talk Show. I'm your host, John Mahan, 860-928-1350 or 1-800-246-WINY. That is the number to dial. We have more callers lined up. Let's take one of them now. Good morning. You're on the air.
1: Good morning, John.
0: Hey, good morning.
1: So after yesterday's conversation we had about the Putnam Science Academy, I went back to that article that was published back on November 17th, 2024, by the insideinvestigator.org. You remember that article?
0: I do, yes. It was a very in-depth article, right?
1: Very long article. Did you guys, do you recall if you guys had a link to that on your Facebook page?
0: We don't usually link other articles from other news outlets to our Facebook page, but I do remember seeing that, and I remember we did our own story around the same time, too. More of a radio story, because radio stories don't run multiple pages, but yeah, I remember when that blew up as a big story.
1: All right, so for people that want to go and read it again, it was done by insideinvestigator.org, and the title is CON, C-O-N, Khan Academy, private school allegedly defrauding Chinese immigrants. Long story, they interview multiple previous employees there, and they interview Ding and his wife, current so-called owner of the property. And apparently they put in a lot of hours, and if you read the comments at the end of the article, they say they cut 1,500 words out of the article. It was going to be even longer.
0: Wow.
1: But I went back and reread it again last night, and I had forgotten most of just how bad this situation was over there, and still is. And I want to just read one last paragraph near the very end of the article. They're interviewing this guy called Jack. They're not saying that's his real name, but he was the operations manager and financial guy prior to Ding buying the school. Mm-hmm. And he stayed on there for about a year and a half, maybe two. Anyway, he says, when a hammer comes down and he, Ding, the current owner, takes off, there's going to be a standing school with an obnoxious amount of debt and everyone needing a check. So my comments yesterday that these teachers and current employees knew what was going on there. This is not news to them that this was a sinking ship. And if they have not read that article, that's bad on them, because they really needed to. And what he was doing, Ding, to solicit funds to keep this school running was bad news all around. And these teachers knew, or should have known, that what Ding was doing to solicit funds that he was paying these teachers with was not legitimate funds. So they are in some way complicit in keeping this boat moving forward. That's the point I was trying to get at yesterday, but in reading this article again, it reinforced that view in my opinion, that they are somewhat complicit in what went down there.
0: Do you mean morally complicit or legally complicit?
1: Certainly morally, not necessarily legally. There's not going to be any way anybody's going to be able to charge them with the employees with anything. The general employees, possibly the financial people.
0: Yeah, but if you're a teacher at the school, they're not going to say, well, because it's not going to happen.
1: That's not what I'm suggesting, that they're legally responsible, but they're complicit in knowing that eventually they were going to be left not being paid. And to keep this charade going when they knew what was going on was not morally right. That's the point I was trying to get at yesterday.
0: Yeah. Well, you know, I have a couple of thoughts about that. And one is that there might be a reason why these teachers allegedly haven't been paid since April, and now they're just starting to make noise publicly. Because, you know, let's face it, most people, if you missed a single paycheck, would be making noise maybe the next day, maybe within 2 days. You know, what the heck's going on? It doesn't take very long for people to not get paid and get upset, and understandably so. There's a long time to go before you start making some noise, you start filing formal complaints. I think that they said that when they came on the show the other day, that just 10 days ago, they went to the police for the first time. I mean, most people, I feel like, would be going to the police within a matter of a few days if they weren't getting their paycheck. It's pretty serious. Now, that might be because, you know, use the word complicit, but maybe they were kind of half expecting this to happen. Nobody can predict the future, but they probably had an idea, hey, something like this could probably happen one day. I don't know when, maybe sooner, maybe later. And that's maybe why they didn't react with so much shock, is it was just me trying to play psychologist here.
1: Got it.
0: Maybe it was sort of like, well, we kind of knew this day might come, and now we got to figure out what we're going to do. Now, when we talk about morality, I do truly believe that, and I've never been a teacher, but from everything I know about teachers, I've had many great teachers in my life, I know many great teachers, they do get attached to their kids. And yep, this is of no fault of the kids. So I can see them morally saying, well, I want to continue to help these kids through a very tough time. I don't want to abandon my kids. You know, some teachers look at the kids in their classroom almost like they look at their own biological kids, especially if they don't have kids of their own. That's the closest thing they have, and they're not going to abandon their kids. So many teachers stay at one school their whole life for that reason. So I think there's a lot of things going on psychologically, emotionally. I think it's a very complex issue. In terms of moral complicity, people have all sorts of different ways of looking at it. Some might say, well, you know, my bosses weren't convicted of a crime. They haven't been charged with a crime. I don't have any direct evidence they committed a crime. There are news articles that they might be committing crimes, but that is simply hearsay as far as I'm concerned. So there's different ways of looking at it morally, you know.
1: I put out that point yesterday that the teachers wanted to help these students. Mm-hmm. So I'm not saying that they didn't want to. They wanted to teach.
0: Yep.
1: They liked teaching. I understand that angle. But if you go back and refresh your memory like I did, read that article again, John.
0: Yep.
1: I think you'll come away and understand some more of the points I'm trying to get at here.
0: Oh, it's egregious what's accused in that article. And just the other day, I was skimming back through it because I thought of that article, and I said to myself, I want to review a little bit of it. Yeah, I remember it mentioning that he used to own a couple of Subway restaurants, and something similar happened with that as well, with not paying employees. So, yeah, the writing was on the wall. I think most people could predict that eventually, maybe sooner, maybe later, it was going to come to something like this.
1: Well, it's a long article. It's not a 5 minute or 10 minute read.
0: Yeah.
1: But it really sets the tone. I think everybody that's half interested in the story should go and read it. And again, that's insideinvestigator.org, Khan Academy.
0: And I think if the ultimate point is that the teachers, the employees could have, if they really wanted to, prevented themselves from ending up in this situation, there is something to be said about that. I mean, I think that's fair. I think everybody's seen that article by now who's associated with Putnam Science Academy. They could have said, you know what, I'm jumping ship right now. They could have, right? But they didn't. And legally speaking, I don't know that it's relevant. You know, if you're going to the Department of Labor and saying, I wasn't paid, they're not going to say, well, you should have jumped ship 2 years ago. It's not how it works.
1: I understand that, but I'm just pointing out, if you read the article again, refresh your memory completely, they're not fully victims, as you say, or unwitting victims.
0: They had an idea something like this was very likely to come. I do believe that, yes.
1: Correct. And what I'll say one final thing on this. So I mentioned talking to an employee back the time this article came out and trying to press him on some of these issues. And I asked him specifically, had he read this news story?
0: Mm-hmm.
1: And he didn't fully want to answer. He said, well, we're all aware of the issues going on. But he wouldn't even commit to tell me if he had fully read that article.
0: Yeah.
1: So I still say some were in denial. They just didn't want to rock the boat. And they get the article gets into Ding's response to people that rocked the boat there. And I'll let you read it for yourself. You don't want to be rocking the boat around this guy.
0: Hmm.
1: So, yeah.
0: All right. Really do appreciate the call. We're going to take our next caller now. Good morning. You are on the air.
2: Hey, good morning again.
0: Morning, Sarge.
2: Somebody's forgetting the fact that the United States did send aid to Cuba, but it was going to go through the Catholic Church for distribution, and Cuba refused that aid.
0: Okay.
2: So, yeah, you know, it's not like, you know, we're total imperialists here, like, you know, somebody said. But then again, he always seems to say bad things about the United States. So I'm kind of in agreement with Mr. Toothpick. In the good old Middle East, which is starting to get very interesting, some of the countries there have made comments, and this went to War Brief, which is a Ukrainian-based news, as well as several Israeli news stations, that they've been told from the United States that agreements are coming up with Iran. I guess Pakistan has been doing a really good job getting in there and doing the negotiations, but they want to go ahead and have all the nations that want to be part of it re-sign the Abraham Accord, and this way they will, you know, get some of the benefits of the peace agreement. And if they don't do it, then, well, they're not going to get any of the extra stuff from the peace agreement. And one of the things that is part of it is to open up trade behind, you know, between all the signatures and also Iran. If Iran's able to do trade with all these countries, they may settle down, which is what they're hoping. And right now, the countries that need to sign are Saudi Arabia, Qatar, United Arab Emirates, who is one of the big ones that is pushing for folks to sign this, Pakistan, Turkey, Egypt, Jordan, and Bahrain. And they already have some countries that have been signed up on it, including countries like Morocco. Now, you can see this extends over North Africa as well as the Middle East. And if they could get all these people to start working together instead of fighting each other, and part of it is to stop trying to fight Israel and for Israel to stop trying to fight them, there could be a good chance of a very good peace starting up in the Middle East.
0: Mm.
2: But, of course, you know, that would be an imperialistic move on the part of the United States. You know, we got to come up with, you know, you can go in and defeat a country, have an agreement, but unless there's something there to reinforce that peace, to, you know, enable that country to expand its wealth and what's good for their people in a peaceful manner, then, you know, you're just going to go right back to square one again. And hopefully this will work. Yeah, I mean, people can say what they want to say, but if this works, it's going to save a lot of lives in the Middle East.
0: Yeah, it'd be a great
2: thing. It could
0: thing.
2: Save a lot of American lives.
0: Yeah.
2: Yeah, it would be great. And, you know, this happened on the last time Trump was in office. They, you know, were getting the Abrams Accord going, and they were starting to end up with a, you know, a good peaceful time period. The Biden administration came in, things turned. And yeah, you got to do stuff for these countries to make them want to not go to war with each other, but to work with each other. And, you know, that's what I got to say on the Middle East part.
0: Well, and I'm hopeful, Sarge. I want this to work because I always, and I don't care whether our president is a Democrat or a Republican, any president who's working for peace, I want that peace deal to be successful. So, you know, fingers crossed.
2: Oh, by the way, gasoline here is down to $4.25.
0: Well, let's hope it keeps going down, right?
2: Yep, that's from what I saw for the high score at the same gas station was $4.75.
0: Hey, any improvement is good improvement.
2: You got it.
0: Yep. Appreciate the call, Sarge.
2: All right. Bye-bye.
0: Thank you. We have our next caller now. Good morning. You are on the air.
3: Well, good morning. Thanks for inviting me back on the program.
0: Always invited back on the program, Paul.
3: Well, it sounds like there's an agreement between Paul and Sarge that economic viability in trading is the best way to go. He did say Iran will be better off once they start trading with people and getting their economy going again. Well, what's wrong with that? Nothing. Matter of fact, it's America, and we can agree or disagree with each other. I mean, there has to be some facts that are stipulated to. Like, here's a fact for you: that since Trump has taken office last year, our respect around the world has gone in the toilet. It's not scientific, however, that's my opinion, and it's based on facts. Like Canada just signed a big airplane deal with someone other than the United States. Oh, my God. Canada must be a socialist communist country. I've heard that before. So this assertion that anyone who disagrees with anyone else should leave the state or the country is nothing but political rhetoric meant to alienate the factual basis of a caller or a person citing that fact that determines the whole argument. And I noticed Mr. TP just hung up after he did his dirty business, attack business, that was, if you don't like it, move out of the country. That's the kind of humorous and the kind of a MAGA type thinking that we don't need. It's not going to bring us anyplace. Because what it does is it puts the person in a contradictory position where they're confused and they don't know which way to turn. So most people would choose, not being accused of what? What's the term when a citizen is less than a patriot? Or a citizen,
0: a traitor. You're looking for a
3: particular traitor.
0: Yeah.
3: There you go. Traitor is probably the word that comes to mind. So all of this kind of behavior that we're seeing, which brings us away from honest compromise, right? That's discussion, communication. This may be an opportunity for you to revise or perhaps look at your new chosen profession. And I have a couple of recommendations for you. I think you, with your experience on the program, of course, you would be good at a live events ticket salesman.
0: Live event ticket salesman. What would that entail? Because I know things are a lot different than they were just 10, 20 years ago with everything being online. What in 2026 does a live event ticket salesman do exactly, Paul?
3: You can go two directions. You can go the scalper side, or you can go the legitimate side, which is the first point of sale. But, of course, live events is what's brought us this flipping of tickets, right, that have yielded people hundreds of thousands of dollars. They go and they spend $300 on a ticket. They list it online. There was one example of over $200,000 they brought to a live event. It could be boxing. It could be a a type of brutality. It could be music. There's also pseudoscientist. You're given great latitude at assessing and labeling, communication disorders. I mean, because that's part of this whole speech pathology, right?
0: Yes.
3: The speech language pathologist.
0: Yeah, speech disorders, stuttering,
3: yeah.
0: Whatever it might be.
3: Well, but sometimes it's not physical. It
0: sure.
3: could be psychological or even neurological,
0: yes.
3: where the person can't control it. So, maybe behavioral modification. I would say another one would be talk show caller organizer. I mean, you could do social media. You could be like a lobbyist for, talk shows. Linguistics is kind of a scientific aspect of language, which kind of comes into the pathology realm. You can go for below-average language performers and bias within the SLP. And I did notice this, and I'll leave you with this. It's kind of intriguing that SLP, speech-language pathology, is very close to SLOP, which is the AI focus on minimal effort in producing AI-generated, could be audio, video, what have you.
0: I hope, Paul, you're saying the similarity is simply in the letters, that there's not a similarity between what a speech-language pathologist does and what AI slop does, right? We're not implying that. Or maybe we are. I don't know. I'm curious, Paul.
3: Your laugh gives it all away.
0: Well, I don't know. I mean, yes, in terms of the letters, SLP, SLOP, yeah, I see the similarity. I'm curious, Paul, because sometimes you do speak a little bit in riddles. Do you have an issue with the speech-language pathology field, or is there something about you disagree with?
3: There is bias. I was reading this morning. There is some concern within the profession that a bias is discriminatory towards certain cultures and so forth. That may not recognize the same visual cues, because that speech pathology therapy has a lot to do with flashcards in images and what do you think. And so the person is assessed according to a structure that may be discriminatory. So that's a kind of a DEI issue. That's we're up against the Trump philosophy of destroying diversity, equity, and inclusion, and one way to be included if you're receiving that kind of therapy, the I'll call it the slop therapy. That's a little tongue-in-cheek.
0: Paul, the problem that you're talking about is in education all across the board, and I have read those sorts of articles about what you're talking about. If you have a word problem, you're a math teacher, right, and you have a word problem, they've done studies about this, there can be unintentional bias because maybe you have a word problem that deals with, I don't know, a sewing machine. Well, one kid grew up in a household that has a sewing machine. They know how to use a sewing machine their whole life. So whatever the word problem is with the thread and the sew, it just comes naturally to them. Whereas the other kid who grew up in a little apartment without a sewing machine, they fail because the question is confusing to them because they can't visualize it as much. So when it comes to socioeconomic, race, of course, is tied into there. Gender can be tied into there. There are sometimes these unintentional biases in education that do make a real difference. It does studies and it affects scores. This kid doesn't know anything about sewing, but he knows a lot about basketball. So we change the word problem from sewing to basketball. All of a sudden he performs better. So could that happen with some sort of flashcard therapy that's used at some point? Sure, but unfortunately that could happen with just about anything anywhere. I don't think that's unique to speech language pathology. That's just something you got to be aware of. Hey, if this kid knows about this but doesn't know about that, try this analogy instead of that analogy. It's just a universal communication problem we have to work through in any field.
3: Yeah, that's very well said. But there's also this thing about post-traumatic stress. I mean, if a person experiences, you know, repetitive word abuse, you can say, that tailors the person's reaction. And it may be a paralyzing effect. I mean, we have so many mental disorders that they manifest themselves in this society where we have, and I said it earlier, the conundrum of which way do I want to go? Do I want to be able to speak my mind, or do I want to be abused by a bully, such as what we heard from, you know, Mr. TP, if you don't like it, move out of the country. Well, that's just plain bullying.
0: Yeah, and I don't expect to deal much with that sort of thing in speech language pathology. Now, when it comes to speech disorders, Paul, I mean, there are a lot of people, sadly, who they objectively have speech disorders. I know such people, and you speak with them, and you sometimes have to ask them to repeat themselves. They don't have an accent. That's not what we're talking about. But they have trouble pronouncing certain words. There's a million different things that can cause it, whether it's a problem with the tongue or the vocal cords or something with the nervous system or whatever it might be. You know, and these people who are going through this, whether they're younger or older, whether they had a stroke, whether they were, you know, I can't really say born with, but they learned from a very young age, they had problems with their speech. You know, this improves their quality of life to be able to communicate effectively. And I'm not talking about communicating like I do on the radio with political opinions or, you know, how to assert yourself against a bully. I don't expect that to be a big part of speech language pathology, if at all. It's more of being able to communicate in a way that people can understand what you're saying. It's helping people.
3: Yeah, but I've been up against, because of me going into venues where I have no right being there. That's according to the other side, in legal proceedings and so forth, where I've represented myself effectively. I've witnessed the paralyzing effect that an organization or a agency or a court or whatever, they, in their practice, they intimidate in a bullying manner, and that person is not able, especially going into a venue like that, and I've heard it time and time, it's a bullying from professionals. You have no business being here. You're not a trained attorney. I sat in a courtroom in Putnam one time, and I had the attorney in open court turn around. And how dare you? Who? What makes you think that you can represent yourself as a non-attorney? This kind of bullying has a direct impact on whether people can actually voice the words to represent themselves, in my example.
0: So bullying is a real issue. It's just not what I think I'll deal with as a speech language pathology. It's a real issue, bullying, but it's not something I expect to deal with much or at all. Certainly if I'm working in a school setting and a kid comes to me and says, hey, I'm bullied, there's probably going to be guidance counselors and other people that I would speak to that I would take it, that would be their profession to deal with. And I'm sure everything overlaps in life, right? But that's not what I'm going to be focused on. You know, helping a kid who's bullied. I mean, I'm sure that'll be part of the conversation if the kid has a speech impediment and, you know, oh, you know, sometimes I'm bullied and, you know, and in that case, I'd probably, again, speak to principal, speak to a guidance counselor, whatever the policy is at the school. I don't know. I'm going to have to learn a lot of different things. But that being said, I'm not going to help a kid like, you know, somebody who helps a kid through bullying with like a self-help class or something. It's not really what a speech language pathologist does. I'm going to help
3: but
0: more with the motor, the mechanical.
3: I understand. You have had more experience with adults. So you're...
0: Yeah.
3: Experience in your practice, and you never know which way this will go. I mean, sometimes, like you were saying earlier, you know, these are your plans. I think it's great, especially at the salary level that I've seen, and the job growth is about 15% in that field, according to the federal government.
0: It is in high demand. That's what I'm hearing everywhere. Yeah.
3: No. Best of luck on that, and I'm very intrigued in new ways to look at old professions. And certainly, you know, my experience is not limited to to the, you know, the legal profession. But I've heard this repetitively, John, where, you know, it's sort of like the mantra, you know, leave if you don't like it. And that's kind of the attitude that I get from professional, well-educated, well-trained people. Somehow they lose their manners because they're in these positions of authority, and they abuse people.
0: And Paul,
3: part of it is this abuse.
0: Thank you very much for the call. And yeah, I don't support bullying. And when Mr. Toothpick said, you know, if you like Cuba so much, why don't you go there? If you heard me, Paul, I kind of I responded to that with a little bit of friendly resistance that, well, you know, Mr. Toothpick, I don't know that that's really constructive advice, right? Because you could take it to its logical extreme and get some pretty absurd results. Anytime you defend a country or a state or a city, why don't you move there, right? Not a real response. And I'm sure Mr. Toothpick was saying it with a little bit of humor, but that being said, nah, I don't think it was really useful to the conversation. That's why I responded the way that I did. But appreciate the call, Paul. We have a couple more callers lined up. We're going to take a commercial break first. Stay tuned to WINY 1350 AM as well as 97.1 FM.
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0: 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We have more callers lined up. Let's take one of them now. Good morning. You are on the air.
1: Good morning, my brother.
0: Hey, good morning there, Gary, my brother. How you doing?
1: I'm doing pretty well. I'm hearing up.
0: Yeah, what's on your mind this morning?
1: What's on my mind is Duncan.
0: Duncan. Oh, boy.
1: Yup.
0: What do you like at Duncan? I always enjoy eating their breakfast sandwiches. I'm a big fan of those. I like the ones with the bacon and egg.
1: I'm a fan of the donuts.
0: Oh, well, of course, the donuts are always delicious, too. What's your favorite donut, Gary?
1: And one with small little things on it, like...
0: I like sprinkles on my... I like the strawberry frosted with the rainbow sprinkles on them. Everybody always think that's funny, when they ask me my favorite donut.
1: I like the raisin donut with the sprinkles on it.
0: I like jelly donuts a lot, too, but there's something about that strawberry frost. I think it's strawberry or raspberry. I can barely tell them apart. But you put that pink frosting on the donut with the sprinkles. Oh, I love it.
1: All right. I have something else to tell you about this. Eve, I have to call Duncan or find the president of Dunkin' Donuts and tell them, stop giving us just the tiny, tiny pieces. It's like that they give us like a quarter of a piece of a donut, and not the donut itself. They cut it like in halves, like they're trying to shred it.
0: I think you can order that. I've never ordered half donuts, but who's giving you a half donut?
1: Dunkin' is that it all the things that you order at Dunkin' now is so small.
0: Oh, okay.
1: It's like having a quarter of an inch of a donut with you.
0: They call that shrinkflation. You ever heard of that before, Gary? You know, I don't know if it's true with Dunkin' or not, but I've heard that with everything from potato chips or whatever, that if you look back, 10, 20 years ago, there was more. You got more bang for your buck. Now there's more air in the bag. Now the sandwiches are smaller at restaurants. There's some truth in it. It's case by case, but they call that shrinkflation.
1: Well, they should unshrink it. That's what I think.
0: I think so, too. As somebody who enjoys a good full meal and a good full snack, I would have no complaints about shrinkflation disappearing. And somebody who likes to pinch a penny here and there, too, right? You don't pay twice as much for the same amount of food.
1: Or a good nice flash, like a nice, a nice chocolate donut, for instance, and not being so small that you only get only a quarter of a piece in your hand.
0: What do you think about when they change their name from Dunkin' Donuts to just Dunkin'? You have an opinion on that, Gary?
1: Well, I think that the only reason that they put it to Dunkin' is some people go in there and they buy a coffee and they dunk their...
0: I never did that, but some people love to do. Hey, Gary, I'm looking at the clock. We got one more caller who's waiting. So quickly, would you mind sharing a poem? Yeah, let's do a Dunkin' poem.
1: All right. Dunkin' Donuts are here for sure. Dunkin' Donuts will be on your shore. If you want to have the Donuts Lodge, you have to call the president of Dunkin' Donuts and you get it back to Lodge.
0: Everybody call the president of Dunkin' and tell them we want bigger donuts, not just for Gary, but for all of us, right? Appreciate the call, Gary. Let's take our next caller now. Good morning. You are on the air. Good morning, caller. You are on the air. Can you hear me? Oh, no. We have a caller who fell in a hole. Maybe who fell in a donut hole, right? I'm sorry for the horrible, horrible pun, but... if I would have known, I would have kept chatting with Gary about Dunkin' Donuts for a little while longer. But, hey, that being said, we have about 2 minutes left on the show. So if you had something quickly you wanted to share with us, 860-928-1350 or 1-800-246-WINY. You guys know the number, right? So it looks like we're going to have maybe a bit of a longer budget season here in Northeast Connecticut than I was anticipating. So far, up until yesterday, every town, with the exception of Killingly, passed all their budgets on the first try, everyone in our town, our 10-town area. And then we got a bit of a curveball yesterday. Not only did the budget in Thompson fail, which, I don't know, I was kind of expecting. Thompson does have a history of having difficulties with passing its budget on the first time around, sometimes even the second or third time. We'll see how many times they have to go to referendum this year. But, you know, I wasn't really even thinking much about Canterbury because I heard so little noise about it until we did have a caller yesterday who called up with some concerns about the Canterbury budget. Well, all the Thompson and the Canterbury budgets failed yesterday. Both went to referendum in Thompson and in Canterbury yesterday. They all

0: interesting to continue following that process. And actually, I just got an update here, not in regard to the budget, but the Brooklyn First Selectman share. We have this running in our local news, but a reminder, in Brooklyn, please join tonight, 7 p.m., Brooklyn Middle School Auditorium, a discussion about the town's emergency medical services and about the Day Street Project. Again, 7 p.m. at the Brooklyn Middle School. We've been plugging that. 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
2: Talks with Iran to end the war.
3: Still a work in progress. As I said, you know, we thought we might have some news last night, maybe today. I wouldn't read too much into it. It takes a little while to hear back. So we have what I think is a pretty solid thing on the table in terms of their ability to open up the straits, get the straits open, enter into a very real, significant, time-limited negotiation on the nuclear matter.
2: The military is accusing Iran of violating the ceasefire after Kuwait reported coming under attack following an American strike against Iran. Central Command says Kuwait intercepted missiles fired from Iran late yesterday. A source tells the AP the Justice Department has opened an investigation into whether longtime advice columnist E. Jean Carroll lied during the course of civil litigation against Donald Trump, who Carroll says sexually assaulted her in a New York department store 30 years ago. This is what Carroll said 6 years ago.
4: I'm filing this lawsuit not just for myself, but for every woman in America who's been grabbed, groped, harassed, sexually assaulted, and has spoken up and still has been disgraced, shamed, or fired.
2: President Trump has called Carroll's allegations a made-up scam, and he attacked her motivations, saying they were politically driven. A federal judge is declining to halt President Trump's executive order to create a national list of eligible voters and limit mail voting. Officials in Tennessee will pay more than $800,000 to settle a lawsuit filed by a man who was jailed for more than a month over a Facebook post he made about the assassination of conservative activist Charlie Kirk. A key inflation gauge accelerated last month to the highest level in 3 years. Oil prices are higher and stocks remain near record levels. This is AP News.
5: I'm Isaac Bean with WINY News. In Thompson, the 2026-27 fiscal year budget proposals failed at Wednesday's referendum. The general government proposal, which failed by a vote of 708 no to 668 yes, was $10.23 million, including debt service and capital improvement projects. That would have been an increase of $677,000 over the current fiscal year. The education proposal, which failed by a vote of 816 no to 560 yes, was $23.68 million. That would have been an increase of $1.9 million. WINY spoke with Thompson First Selectman Nick Donahue after the spending plans failed.
6: I would say, as a whole, slightly disappointed given the amount of hard work that went into preparing this budget with the Board of Finance, Board of Selectmen, the school. But it gives us a good starting point to move forward and respect the votes that were cast today. And we encourage everybody to come back out and vote again. And hopefully we'll have a great number for you in a few weeks.
5: As reported, if these budget proposals would have passed, it would have meant an estimated 1.56 mil increase to the local property tax rate. This evening at 7 p.m., there will be a town forum held at the Brooklyn Middle School to discuss matters related to the Day Street as well as the town's fire and emergency services. Brooklyn First Selectman Joe Belavance went into more detail when he came on the WINY talk show on Wednesday morning.
7: We'll have a discussion on Day Street, the future of Day Street, as well as our public safety services for the fire and the ambulance services. It continues to erode, and we have to seek a permanent solution and work with our community to determine what that is and then start the ball rolling as far as finding the financing, getting the permits in place and such. But it's not getting better. As most of us know, we shut down the Brooklyn Fire District as of October 1st. Those assets will be turned over to the town. A lot of conversations about our two fire companies and what kind of protective services are we getting? What do we want for protective services as a community? And having that discussion in terms of what that looks like a year from now.
5: For information on how to access the meeting virtually, please see the Town of Brooklyn's website. Regional Town Administrator Mary Colorio told WINY that the 2026-27

Fiscal year budget proposals in Canterbury failed at Wednesday's referendum. The general government proposal, which preliminary numbers shared by Clorio indicated failed by a vote of 407 no to 163 yes, was $3.77 million. That would have been a $179,000 increase over the figure that passed for the current fiscal year. The education proposal, which preliminary numbers shared by Clorio indicate failed by a vote of 400 no to 167 yes, was $13.75 million. That would have been a $414,000 increase. The capital improvement plan, which preliminary numbers showed failed by a vote of 388 no to 190 yes, was $508,000. Clorio had told WINY that the mill rate increase originally associated with these proposals would have been 1.5 mils, but additional state funding could have been lowered that increase by approximately 0.2 mils. The Connecticut Department of Transportation says they will be launching a 1.88 mile improvement project on Route 44 in Pomfret that starts today. The project will run from East Junction of Route 169 to the Pomfret-Putnam Town Line. The work is planned for two distinct phases. Road milling is scheduled from today through Tuesday, June 2nd. Connecticut DOT crews will return to the area to complete the final asphalt resurfacing between Monday, July 27th and Monday, August 3rd. Daily work hours are from 7 a.m. to 5 p.m. Monday through Fridays. Expect lane closures and delays throughout the work zone. Drivers should reduce speed and maintain extra caution while traveling through this zone. The schedule may be modified, extended, or delayed by weather or other unforeseen conditions. WINY News Time 11:06. Let's take a look at the weather report by meteorologist Bill Jackelman. Today, mostly sunny, highs of 70 to 75. Tonight, mostly clear, lows of 50 to 55. Tomorrow, partly sunny, highs of 70 to 75. Here at Cargill Falls, it's currently 69 degrees. That's the 11 o'clock report. I'm Isaac Bean with WINY News.

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We are so glad that you have chosen our radio station. 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Tell your coworkers why you love us, your friends and your family. And hey, listen on the way into work, during the workday, on the way home. And hey, even at night, that would be cool too. On the weekends, we are here for you. Right now, Alex Warren and Ordinary.

0: What a great cover from Tracy Chapman's hit Fast Car. That is Luke Combs. And listen, we've got the first official day of summer coming up on June 21st. And then I'm reading about this. 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I may want to go shopping for a fan. Random thing that I'm thinking about today. 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
6: Windham County weather. The forecast for northeastern Connecticut, mostly sunny today, 70 to 75. Mostly clear, low 50s tonight. Tomorrow, partly sunny, 70 to 75. Saturday, partly sunny, low 60s. Sunday, mostly sunny, 70 to 75. More sun, low 70s on Monday. Tuesday, partly sunny, rain showers, high near 70 degrees. 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This is WINY meteorologist Bill Jackman.
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0: Before you go, there's something I want you to have.
1: Oh, it's beautiful. But wait a minute, isn't this?
0: Yeah, yes it is.
1: But I thought the old lady dropped it into the ocean in the air.
0: Well, baby, I went down and got it for you.

Hey, listen, Bruno Mars is on his romantic tour, and I got to tell you, I got to see this amazing. One of the highlights for me was when he performed this song with the Die With A Smile. Lady Gaga was not there, but it was just him and a piano, and it was a great performance. Here they are now together.

0: fun music from Sixpence, None the Richer. That is Kiss Me. Today is National Hamburger Day, and how will you celebrate? What is your favorite type of burger? I could tell you that my husband loves a patty melt. It's not a traditional hamburger. It's that rye bread with Swiss cheese and onions. Kind of sounded good right now.
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7: Windham County weather.
8: The forecast for northeastern Connecticut, mostly sunny today, 70 to 75, mostly clear, low 50s tonight. Tomorrow, partly sunny, 70 to 75. Saturday, partly sunny, low 60s. Sunday, mostly sunny, 70 to 75. More sun, low 70s on Monday. Tuesday, partly sunny, rain showers, high near 70 degrees. 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This is WINY meteorologist Bill Jacquemin.
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0: How about that one? Choosing Texas, Ella Langley. You're like, who is this? This is one of the biggest hits of the year. Ella Langley is one of the newer country artists that is making a splash, and everyone has fallen in love with this song. It is fun. Coming up, Elton John and Meghan Trainor.
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1: AP News, I'm Ed Donahue. Secretary of State Marco Rubio describes the Iran negotiations as a work in progress.
2: It has a lot of support in the Gulf. It has a lot of support globally. Every country that we've walked through it understands it's very, not just very reasonable, but it's the right thing for the world to get done. As the president said, he's not in a hurry. He's not going to make a bad deal. I mean, the president's not going to make a bad agreement. So let's see what happens.
1: The U.S. is accusing Iran of a ceasefire violation after attacking Kuwait. That was after U.S. strikes on Iran. They have not returned to full-scale hostilities and have kept negotiating. Israel's Air Force carried out an airstrike on a southern suburb of Beirut. Lebanese and Israeli military officials are set to hold security talks in Washington tomorrow. The AP's Donna Warder reports a federal judge is rejecting a Democrat request to block President Trump's federal voter list
3: that would be used to decide who receives a mail-in ballot. U.S. District Judge Carl Nichols, a Trump appointee in Washington, has rejected the request by Democrats and civil rights groups that argued Trump's order would likely be found unconstitutional because only the states and Congress have the power to set election rules. Nichols agreed with the Republicans that it's too early to block the order because it hasn't been implemented. In Boston, voting rights groups have a separate lawsuit in federal court to block the executive order, which was issued in March after a bill Trump supported to overhaul voting stalled in Congress. Donna Warder, Washington.
1: The Trump administration is suing four states, Maine, Massachusetts, Oregon, and Washington, over their refusal to issue undercover license plates to federal agents. A source tells the AP the Justice Department opened an investigation into E. Jean Carroll, who accused Donald Trump of sexual assault 30 years ago. The Supreme Court ruled for a black death row inmate from Mississippi who claims there was a racial bias in the makeup of the jury that convicted him. The economy grew at 1.6% in the first quarter. That's a downgrade from an earlier estimate. This is AP.
4: I'm Sydney Zagalella with WINY News. This evening at 7 p.m., there will be a town forum held at the Brooklyn Middle School to discuss matters related to Day Street, as well as the town's fire and emergency services. Brooklyn's first selectman, Joe Bellavance, went into more detail when he came on the Windy Talk Show Wednesday morning.
5: We'll have a discussion on Day Street, the future of Day Street, as well as our public safety services for the fire and the ambulance services. It continues to erode, and we have to seek a permanent solution and work with our community to determine what that is and then start the ball rolling as far as finding the financing, getting the permits in place and such. But it's not getting better. As most of us know, we shut down the Brooklyn Fire District as of October 1st. Those assets will be turned over to the town. A lot of conversations about our two fire companies, what kind of protective services are we getting, what do we want for protective services as a community, and having that discussion in terms of what that looks like a year from now.
4: For information on how to access this meeting virtually, please see the Town of Brooklyn website. And in Thompson, the 2026 fiscal year budget proposals failed at Wednesday's referendum. The general government proposal, which failed by a vote of 708 no to 668 yes, was $10.23 million, including debt service and capital improvement projects. That would have been an increase of $677,000 or 7.09% over the current fiscal year. The education proposal, which failed by a vote of 816 no to 560 yes, was $23.68 million. That would have been an increase of $1.9 million or 8.74%. WINY spoke with Thompson First Selectman Nick Donahue after the spending plans failed.
6: I would say, as a whole, slightly disappointed given the amount of hard work that went into preparing this budget with the Board of Finance, Board of Selectmen, the school. But it gives us a good starting point to move forward and respect the votes that were cast today. And we encourage everybody to come back out and vote again. And hopefully we'll have a great number for you in a few weeks.
4: As reported, if these budget proposals would have passed, it would have meant an estimated 1.56 mil increase to the local property tax rate. And in the WINY forecast with meteorologist Bill Jackelman, today is going to be mostly sunny with a high of 72-75. Tonight will be mostly clear with a low of 52-55. Tomorrow will be partly sunny with a high of 72-75. Tomorrow night will be scattered showers with a low of 45-50. And Saturday will be partly sunny with a high of 60-65. And finally, Sunday will be mostly sunny with a high of 70-75. And here at Broadcast House, it is 73 degrees. And that is the 12 o'clock report.

ain't gonna lie, we like to take you back during the work day for a classic song, one that you can sing along with. And of course, we know every word to this one. Whitney Houston, I Have Nothing.

0: It is a good one. That is Taylor Swift, The Fate of Ophelia, and Taylor getting married this year. Kind of exciting in Swifty land. I'm Andrea Jackson. We've got the latest in tech trends. There have been a record number of bear attacks on humans in Japan, and people are turning to a robot wolf. Combining LEDs, sound emitters, and movable limbs, robot wolves are increasingly being used to scare bears away as they try to protect farms and other human-occupied areas. So that is another way technology is changing the way we live around the world. Pretty amazing. That is the latest in tech trends. We will have more tomorrow. 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
5: Windham County Weather. The forecast for northeastern Connecticut, mostly sunny today, 70 to 75, mostly clear, low 50s tonight. Tomorrow, partly sunny, 70 to 75. Saturday, partly sunny, low 60s. Sunday, mostly sunny, 70 to 75. More sun, low 70s on Monday. Tuesday, partly sunny, rain showers, high near 70 degrees. 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
8: 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The Red Sox are home to take on the Atlanta Braves, and WINY will carry Game 3 of this series beginning Thursday at 4 p.m. Red Sox baseball on WINY is powered by Hill Group, Vandy Auto Supply, Christopher Heights Assisted Living, JT's Appliance, Hammerhead Roofing, and the Burns Agency.
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He brought the house down at the American Music Awards this past Monday. I'm talking about Teddy Swims. Here he is now with Lose Control.

0: What a great song. That is Lauren Daigle and You Say. Hey, listen, a new AI report claims that AI is threatening to take away your work social life for better or worse. Now, this could have something to it, right? Because if they're using more AI, less coworkers, less workers at the office, maybe you don't have that interaction during the day like you used to. That's why it is so important to go ahead and attend those Zoom calls at work, those Zoom call meetings. It really keeps you connected to your coworkers for sure.
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6: Windham County Weather. The forecast for northeastern Connecticut, mostly sunny today, 70 to 75, mostly clear, low 50s tonight. Tomorrow, partly sunny, 70 to 75. Saturday, partly sunny, low 60s. Sunday, mostly sunny, 70 to 75. More sun, low 70s on Monday. Tuesday, partly sunny, rain showers, high near 70 degrees. 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

0: You got it. That is Miley Cyrus and Flowers, actually a Grammy Award winning song, right? Remember the performance at the Grammys? That's what I love about the Grammys. The performances are always very memorable, and Miley's was memorable as well. Coming up, we've got some great music for you, some Bon Jovi. We're going to take you back with the Culture Club as well.
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0: AP's Donna Warder.
1: That would be used to decide who receives a mail-in ballot. U.S. District Judge Carl Nichols, a Trump appointee in Washington, has rejected the request by Democrats and civil rights groups that argued Trump's order would likely be found unconstitutional because only the states and Congress have the power to set election rules. Nichols agreed with the Republicans that it's too early to block the order because it hasn't been implemented. In Boston, voting rights groups have a separate lawsuit in federal court to block the executive order, which was issued in March after a bill Trump supported to overhaul voting stalled in Congress. Donna Warder, Washington.
0: Sources say the Trump administration has told prosecutors to stand down on Venezuela's leader, AP's Ben Thomas.
2: Current and former U.S. law enforcement officials tell AP the Trump administration has quietly instructed federal prosecutors in Miami to avoid pursuing criminal investigations into Venezuela's acting president, Delcy Rodriguez. She's long been a target of the Drug Enforcement Administration, but it's unclear whether prosecutors had implicated Rodriguez in any crimes or whether investigators were moving toward an indictment. The official says the directive's meant to avoid upsetting efforts to stabilize Venezuela after the capture of former leader Nicolas Maduro. President Trump saying this about Rodriguez in January.
3: She's a terrific person. I mean, she's somebody that we've worked with very well.
2: The Justice Department says there was never an investigation into Rodriguez to shut down. I'm Ben Thomas.
0: This is AP News.
4: And I am Sydney Zicalella with WINY News. A floor closure lawsuit has been filed in Connecticut Superior Court involving property tied to Putnam Science Academy in Putnam. According to court documents filed on April 14th, Alberta Management Incorporated, a New Jersey-based corporation with offices in Wallingford, is seeking strict foreclosure against PSA Education Incorporated and its president, Taekwon Ding, over property located at 15 to 23 Marshall Street in Putnam. The lawsuit alleges PSA Education defaulted on a $450,000 commercial loan originally issued in November 2020 by SWM Properties, LLC. The loan was later assigned to Alberta Management in March 2024. Court records state the loan carried an 8% interest and was secured by a mortgage on the Marshall Street property. Alberta Management claims PSA Education failed to comply with the terms of the note and mortgage despite receiving written notice of default. The company is now asking the court to accelerate the balance due, foreclose on the property, appoint a receiver, grant immediate possession of the premises, and award money damages, attorney's fees, and possible deficiency judgments. The filing also identifies multiple additional liens and encumbrances tied to the property, including more than $978 in unpaid water and sewer fees owed to the town of Putnam. Other claims include several mortgages totaling more than $2.6 million and judgment liens exceeding $6.5 million connected to other legal actions. The 2.259-acre property sits between Marshall, Green, and Van Dyke North Streets in Putnam. A lease pendens notice related to the foreclosure action was recorded on the Putnam land records in March. Town of Putnam online property records list 15 to 23 Marshall Street as a commercial use building owned by PSA Education Incorporated. And regional town administrator Mary Calorio tells WINY that the 2026-27 fiscal year budget proposals in Canterbury failed at Wednesday's referendum. The general government proposal, which preliminary numbers shared by Calorio indicated, failed by a vote of 407 no to 163 yes, was $3.77 million. That would have been a $179,000 increase, or a 5% increase over the figure that passed for the current fiscal year. The education proposal, which preliminary numbers shared by Calorio indicate failed by a vote of 400 no to 167 yes, was $13.75 million. That would have been a $414,000 or 3.1% increase. The capital improvement plan, which preliminary numbers shared by Calorio indicate failed by a vote of 388 no to 190 yes, was $508,000. Calorio had told WINY that the mill rate increase originally associated with these proposals would have been 1.5 mils, but additional state funding could have lowered that increase by approximately 0.2 mils. And currently at Winnie Radio, it is 12:05. We are going to move into the WINY forecast with meteorologist Bill Jackelman. Today is going to be mostly sunny with a high of 70 to 75. Tonight is going to be mostly clear with a low of 50 to 55.

Tomorrow will be partly sunny with a high of 70 to 75. Tomorrow night will be scattered showers with a low of 45 to 50. Saturday will be partially sunny with a high of 60 to 65. And mostly sunny on Sunday with a high of 70 to 75. And at Broadcast House, it is currently 73 degrees. That is the 1 o'clock report. I'm Sydney Zagalella with WINY News.

0: What a song. That is Adele and Hello. And Hello, I remember the first time I heard this song, I was blown away. I think I listened to it like 20 times over and over. We get excited about music like this because it's a song that was well written, well recorded, a great production, a great vocal, and the lyrics, beautiful. What a great song. Of course, we knew Adele would win some Grammys for that one. I don't believe she could hold them all in her hands. It was so huge. What a big winner, and we love playing it for you. 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
10: The forecast for northeastern Connecticut, mostly sunny today, 70 to 75, mostly clear, low 50s tonight. Tomorrow, partly sunny, 70 to 75. Saturday, partly sunny, low 60s. Sunday, mostly sunny, 70 to 75. More sun, low 70s on Monday. Tuesday, partly sunny, rain showers, high near 70 degrees. 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This is WINY meteorologist Bill Jacquemet.
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0: so good. We are playing some great music for the workday. Thank you for choosing us to be the radio station that you take us with you to work, and you introduce us to your coworkers. Remind them, hey, you can listen anytime on the way into work, middays during that lunch hour. What about on the way home when you're dealing with that traffic, and on the weekend? I just love music. It really does make you more productive. They say you are way more productive listening to us while you're working than if you weren't listening to music at all. So thank you.
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12: The forecast for northeastern Connecticut, plenty of sunshine this afternoon, a few clouds, temperatures in the mid-70s, mostly clear, low 50s tonight, partly sunny tomorrow, 70 to 75, and scattered showers tomorrow night, 45 to 50, on Saturday, partly sunny, 60 to 65, Sunday, mostly sunny, low 70s, more sun, low 70s Monday, Tuesday, partly sunny with some showers developing primarily in the afternoon, near 70 and mostly sunny, low 70s on Wednesday. 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

0: is no doubt a great entertainer. Think about that. Think about all of the life that Justin Bieber has lived. It's pretty amazing, and he's just now in his 30s. It kind of blows my mind. Coming up, we've got some Imagine Dragons and Cher.
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1: AP News, I'm Ed Donahue. U.S. and Iranian negotiators have reached a tentative agreement. The AP's Amer Madhani is at the White House.
2: Part of the deal that still hasn't been signed off by President Trump, it would extend the ceasefire one by 60 days. It calls for opening the Strait of Hormuz and a demining of the Strait of Hormuz. And in that 60-day period, the U.S. and Iran would also begin negotiating.

0: Reserve's target of 2%, which means Fed policymakers may decide to forego any interest rate cuts. The AP's Haya Panjwani reports on a Supreme Court ruling in favor of a black death row inmate in Mississippi over racial bias in the makeup of the jury.
1: By a 5-4 vote, the justices sided with Terry Pitchford, who was sentenced to death for his role in the killing of a grocery store owner in northern Mississippi. There was one black juror in a trial with similarities to that of another black man on Mississippi's death row, whose conviction the high court overturned 7 years ago. Now retired prosecutor Doug Evans has a history of dismissing black jurors for discriminatory reasons and had excused 4 other black people. The case has been making its way through the court system for 20 years. Haya Panjwani, Washington.
0: This is AP News.
2: I'm Sydney Zagalella with WINY News. A foreclosure lawsuit has been filed in Connecticut Superior Court involving property tied to Putnam Science Academy in Putnam. According to court documents filed April 14th, Alberta Management Incorporated, a New Jersey-based corporation with offices in Wallingford, is seeking strict foreclosure against PSA Education Incorporated and its president, Taekwon Ding, over property located at 15 to 23 Marshall Street in Putnam. The lawsuit alleges PSA Education defaulted on a $450,000 commercial loan originally issued in November of 2020 by SWM Properties LLC. The loan was later assigned to Alberta Management in March of 2024. Court records state the loan carried an 8% interest rate and was secured by a mortgage on the Marshall Street property. Alberta Management claims PSA Education failed to comply with the terms of the note and the mortgage despite receiving written notice of default. The company is now asking the court to accelerate the balance due, foreclosure on the property, appoint a receiver, grant immediate possession of the premises, and award money damages, attorney's fees, and possible deficiency judgments. The filing also identifies multiple additional liens and encumbrances tied to the property, including more than $978,000 in unpaid water and sewer fees owed to the town of Putnam. Other claims include several mortgages totaling more than $2.6 million and judgment liens exceeding $6.5 million connected to other legal actions. The 2.259-acre property sits between Marshall, Green, and Van Den Noort Streets in Putnam. A lease pendens notice related to the foreclosure action was recorded on the Putnam land records in March. The town of Putnam online property records list 15 to 23 Marshall Street as a commercial use building owned by PSA Education. And this evening at 7 p.m., there will be a town forum held at the Brooklyn Middle School to discuss matters related to Day Street as well as the town's fire and emergency services. Brooklyn First Selectman Joe Bellavance went into more detail when he came on the Winnie Talk Show Wednesday morning.
3: We'll have a discussion on Day Street, the future of Day Street, as well as our public safety services for the fire and ambulance services. It continues to erode, and we have to seek a permanent solution and work with our community to determine what that is and then start the ball rolling as far as finding the financing, getting the permits in place and such. But it's not getting better. As most of us know, we shut down the Brooklyn Fire District as of October 1st. Those assets will be turned over to the town. A lot of conversations about our two fire companies and what kind of protective services are we getting? What do we want for protective services as a community? And having that discussion in terms of what that looks like a year from now.
2: For information on how to access this meeting virtually, please see the Town of Brooklyn website. And finally, in Thompson, the 2026 to 27 fiscal year budget proposals failed at Wednesday's referendum. The general government proposal, which failed by a vote of 708 no to 668 yes, was $10.23 million, including debt service and capital improvement projects. That would have been an increase of $677,000 or 7.09% over the current fiscal year. WINY spoke with Thompson First Selectman Nick Donahue after the spending plans failed.
4: I would say, as a whole, slightly disappointed given the amount of hard work that went into preparing this budget with the Board of Finance, Board of Selectmen, the school. But it gives us a good starting point to move forward and respect the votes that were cast today. And we encourage everybody to come back out and vote again. And hopefully we'll have a great number for you in a few weeks.
2: As reported, if these budget proposals would have passed, it would have been an estimated $1.56 million increase to the local property tax rate. And that is your 2 o'clock news report. Now on to the WINY forecasts with meteorologist Bill Jackelman. Today is going to be mostly sunny with a high of 70 to 75 degrees. Tonight will be mostly clear with a low of 50 to 55. Tomorrow is partially sunny with a high

0: of 70 to 75, and tomorrow night will be scattered showers with a low of 45 to 50. And right now at Broadcast House, it is 73 degrees, and that is the 2 o'clock report. I'm Sydney Zicalello with WINY News. Now it's time to say good afternoon to Frankie Ashen.
1: Good afternoon. Just one second, please.
0: All right.
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1: Hello, Sydney Zicalilla. How are you doing today?
0: I'm doing pretty good. It's my second day recording, so I'm a little nervous, but I think I'm doing okay.
1: You absolutely are. You absolutely are. There's a few things that are just down to the procedure and getting into the rhythm of it all, but that takes time. You have the wherewithal and the determination already, so I mean, like, it's just getting the dominoes in the right position to fall into place.
0: Yes, absolutely.
1: How has this afternoon been treating you so far, Sydney?
0: It's been good. It's been kind of a chill news day today. So, you know, I'm learning more of the ropes. I'm able to slow down a little bit and just really be a sponge for all of John's incredible knowledge.
1: Yes, yes. Okay, tell me about it. I usually ask John what's going on in the newsroom. What's popping out to you so far? What's something that's like, oh, I love reading about this one?
0: So right now, there was a new lawsuit against the Putnam Science Academy in Putnam. That's probably our biggest story for today. I won't get into all of the details because it really is a meaty story. But we are reading heavily into that. It has to do with Alberta management claims that they failed to comply with the terms and the note of mortgage stuff. It's a lot of heavy stuff going on with PSA right now. So we're going to keep our listeners in the loop with all of that. We did have a budget fail for the referendum in Thompson last night, so we are going to be revisiting that in just a couple weeks. Hopefully we can come up with a better number for the people of Thompson soon.
1: Yes, I know Thompson. I remember last year, it was getting spicy with Thompson, trying to find out what works for the people. That's important.
0: Yeah, no, definitely. So we're hoping that hopefully it'll be the last referendum coming up, and we won't have to do any more after that. That would be great for everyone involved. But we're almost done with budget season, so we're in the home run. So that's something to look forward to, you know?
1: Say no more. So we got a lot going on in the newsroom. Sydney, thank you. And John, thank you both for keeping your finger on the pulse for our community out here. We have a bite-sized afternoon show for you all today. And you know what? It's action-packed, even if it's a little, you know, a little appetizer for today. So we'll start off right at 2:30 with an interview, the Ray Brousseau CAP Awards. That's right, Community Athletic Performer Awards. We're going to honor two outstanding student athletes from Ellis Tech. So you can expect Willie Bisquette to be here on the scene to facilitate this whole award show, all in honor of Rotarian Ray Brousseau. At 3, we shall get into a small moment, and this is sort of a story scooped up from the internet, just an observation, actually, not even a story, something to reflect upon and something that also I think a lot of people can relate to. So this is of the forgetfulness sort of variety, a small moment. At 3:30, we'll have a This or That recap and a new This or That. But stay tuned, folks. We also are going to be streaming Red Sox on WINY. Today at 4 p.m., the Sox are home to the Atlanta Braves. And we shall have intern extraordinaire and... what am I saying, intern extraordinaire? Employee extraordinaire Charlotte Donovan on the scene in order to come on down and facilitate board op that game today. So everyone, you send out your energy. I think this is one of the first solo runs for our iconic intern. So stay tuned. All right, folks, that's what we got going on over here today. A little bit of a bite-sized sort of show, but it's going to be a good one. Thank you for choosing us to listen to. Yes. Sydney.
8: Yes.
1: Do you have any words of wisdom for our friends listening at home? It could be anything.
8: Our words of wisdom.
1: Mm-hmm.
8: Well, it's a beautiful day outside. If you're able to get outside and enjoy some of the weather that we're having. If not, if you can crack a window or even just take a little nice stroll on your break. It's so gorgeous outside. I've been looking out longing at this weather. So if you can, that's my word of wisdom, is get in some of your sun, a vitamin. I forget which vitamin.
1: Vitamin
8: it is.
1: D.
8: Vitamin D. I forgot. I always forget if it's C or D. But you know
1: C
8: what?
1: C is like citrus. C for citrus and oranges and that
8: Have
1: sort
8: an
1: of
8: orange
1: thing.
8: Outside in the sun.
1: That's, you know what? I like those words of wisdom. Folks, you better listen. She has something important to say. All right, folks, stay tuned. Next up, we have the CAP Awards with Ellis Tech students. We're rocking with you because you're rocking with us on WINY 1350
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0: forecast for northeastern Connecticut, mostly sunny this afternoon. Temperatures in the mid-70s, mostly clear, low 50s tonight. Partly sunny, low 70s tomorrow, then scattered showers tomorrow night. Partly sunny, low 60s Saturday, mostly sunny, 70 to 75 Sunday. Monday, mostly sunny, low 70s. And Tuesday, partly sunny with some rain showers, 70. Mostly sunny Wednesday, 70 to 75. This is WINY meteorologist Bill Jackman.
1: It is currently 70 degrees here at Broadcast House.
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1: I am Sydney Zagalella with WINY News. Regional Town Administrator Mary Calorio tells WINY that the 2026 to 27 fiscal year budget proposals in Canterbury failed at Wednesday's referendum. The general government proposal, which preliminary numbers shared by Calorio indicate failed by a vote of 407 no to 163 yes, was $3.77 million. That would have been a $179,000 or 5% increase over the figure that passed for the current fiscal year. The education proposal, which preliminary numbers shared by Calorio indicate failed by a vote of 400 no to 167 yes, was $13.75 million. That would have been a $414,000 or 3.1% increase. The capital improvement plan, which preliminary numbers shared by Calorio indicate failed by a vote of 388 no to 190 yes, was $508,000. Calorio had told WINY that the mill rate increase originally associated with these proposals would have been 1.5 mils, but additional state funding could have lowered that increase by approximately 0.2 mils. And this evening at 7 p.m., there will be a town forum held at the Brooklyn Middle School to discuss matters related to Day Street, as well as the town's fire and emergency services. Brooklyn First Selectman Joe Bellavance went into more detail when he came on the WINY talk show on Wednesday morning.
2: We'll have a discussion on Day Street, the future of Day Street, as well as our public safety services for the fire and the ambulance services. It continues to erode, and we have to seek a permanent solution and work with our community to determine what that is and then start the ball rolling as far as finding the financing, getting the permits in place and such. But it's not getting better. As most of us know, we shut down the Brooklyn Fire District as of October 1st. Those assets will be turned over to the town. A lot of conversations about our two fire companies. What kind of protective services are we getting? What do we want for protective services as a community? And having that discussion in terms of what that looks like a year from now.
1: For information on how to access this meeting virtually, please see the Town of Brooklyn website. And in Thompson, the 2026 to 27 fiscal year budget proposals failed at Wednesday's referendum. The general government proposal, which failed by a vote of 708 no to 668 yes, was 10.23 million, including debt service and capital improvement projects. That would have been an increase of 677,000 or 7.09% over the current fiscal year. The education proposal, which failed by a vote of 816 no to 560 yes, was 23.68 million. That would have been an increase of 1.9 million or 8.74%. WINY spoke with Thompson First Selectman Nick Donahue after the spending plans failed.
3: I would say, as a whole, slightly disappointed given the amount of hard work that went into preparing this budget with the Board of Finance, Board of Selectmen, and the school. But it gives us a good starting point to move forward and respect the votes that were cast today. And we encourage everybody to come back out and vote again. And hopefully we'll have a great number for you in a few weeks.
1: As reported, if these budget proposals would have passed, it would have meant an estimated 1.56 mil increase to the local property tax rate. And that is our 2:30 news report. And with our WINY forecast with meteorologist Bill Jackelman, today is going to be mostly sunny with a high of 70 to 75. Tonight, mostly clear with a low of 50 to 55. Tomorrow, partly sunny with a high of 70 to 75. Tomorrow night, scattered showers with a low of 45 to 50. And Saturday, we have a partly sunny day with a high of 60 to 65. And at the broadcast house, it is currently 73 degrees. That is the 2:30 report. I am Sydney Zagalella with WINY News. Now back to Frankie Ashen.
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4: 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I happen to have three very special guests in the studio today. 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We happen to have some exceptional students here with us today, as well as our facilitator, Willie Busquette. Let me go ahead and introduce everybody to who we have in the studio today. Hello, Willie B. How are you doing?
6: I'm doing well, Frankie, and we're going to end with on a high note, and we've had a great, amazing season of CAP Awards.
4: Absolutely.
6: And these two are going to be amazing today.
4: I was just thinking that when I saw their smiling faces. But let's not get to the fact that it's ending so soon. Let's enjoy the moment. Enjoy these two students from Ellis Tech. Let's go ahead and introduce down the line. Our first student is Ava Ethier. How are you doing, Ava?
7: Hi, I'm good.
4: Wonderful. It's good to have you in here today. And you came ready for the Facebook Live with the curls.
7: Thank
4: with the curls
7: you.
4: And the curls.
7: Yes. Yes.
4: Very nice. Down the line, we have Julian Lawrence. Julian, how are you doing?
8: Good. How are you?
4: I am doing pretty exceptional. I love having new folks in the stew, you know, as opposed to the usual afternoon cast crew. So we will get into your accomplishments, where you're going after all of this. And Willie B, take it away.
6: Well, both students are juniors.
4: Yeah, okay.
6: So they're the youngest award winners we've had.
4: Okay.
6: But that doesn't mean
4: something.
6: They're not amazing, because they are amazing. So we're going to start with Ava. Ava just, well, let's start with the sport she plays. Ava, the sport
4: you're
6: you play?
4: Excited. You're excited.
6: I am excited. The sport you play?
7: I play softball.
4: Very good.
6: 3 years?
7: Yes. And yep. I also play volleyball and basketball.
4: So you're busy.
7: Yes.
4: You're busy.
7: Yes.
4: And what's your position in softball?
7: I play third base, and I also play center field.
4: Okay. Okay. That sounds like, and I'm not a sports ball person, it sounds like a lot of running to and fro. I mean,
7: yeah.
4: That's the game, but those positions in particular.
7: Yes.
6: Frankie, do you know what the third base position's called?
4: The
6: I don't want to stump you, but you just say I stumped you.
4: The closer.
6: No, close. The hot corner.
4: I was not
6: you
4: close
6: that,
4: at
6: Julian,
4: all.
6: You knew that, Julian, right?
4: Really?
6: It's called the hot corner. I knew you know. Did you know that, Ava?
7: Yes.
6: Okay, just...
4: The hot corner, okay.
6: Tell them the play you made at the hot corner.
7: At Norwich Tech, it was a very close game in the beginning, and in the moment, it was very heated. Our teams were fired up, and one of their players hit a line drive right to me. I caught it and threw it to first base and made the double play.
4: I was about to say, I've been learning. I've been learning some of the lingo watching Banana Ball, if anyone knows what that's about.
7: Yes.
4: So that's really cool, because that is like right away, you have to be like crisp and ready on the field for something like that. Exceptional.
6: And your big hit of the season?
7: I hit a pop-up to right field against Windham High School.
6: Well,
7: and
6: more than a pop-up.
7: Well,
6: it was a double.
7: It was a double.
4: Oh, okay.
7: It was a double pop.
6: You know what a double is?
4: Two runners get to go to the place, right?
7: I was trying to make her understand.
4: Thank you.
6: Close. We might give you half credit.
4: Okay.
6: It means you get to second base on the hit.
4: Okay. That's so I thought it was like
6: a single is first base, a double is second.
4: No. I see.
6: Okay. Yeah.
7: Yeah.
4: I'm here now.
6: So what would a triple be, Frankie?
4: A triple is when you go to three bases.
6: Yes, exactly.
4: Let's go. I'm here.
7: That's good.
6: So you drove a lot of runs in on that with that double. Yeah.
7: Yeah.
6: So.
4: That's wonderful.
6: And exciting news. This is now school oriented.
4: Okay.
6: Tell
4: Let's
6: them
4: get into
6: you're
4: it.
6: The co what?
7: I'm the co-president of the National Honor Society.
4: Oh, okay. Just, you know, something small.
6: Recent announcement.
4: Yes.
7: Yeah.
4: Oh, okay.
7: Yes.
4: That's really awesome. And going into your senior year with that is going to sound like, okay, you're
8: making the building blocks happen, yes. Whatever that looks like.
6: And you're sharing the co-presidency with whom?
7: Colin Burdick.
6: Yeah.
8: Very nice. Okay. Right.
6: And then something youth-oriented, volunteeristic that's going on right now.
8: Mm-hmm.
6: You're involved with what right now?
7: We have our youth basketball camp going on at the school.
8: I love that. Yeah. Okay. What does that look like? Is that like a summer situation or?
7: Usually we have it more towards the beginning of June, end of June area.
8: Okay.
7: And we had to move it due to the end of the school year being later. So we have less signups. We have about 20
6: kids going on.
7: 20 kids right now. But it's from grades 4 to 8, and they come 5 to 7 o'clock, and they learn some basketball.
6: They're doing it right now, this week, about. Frankie.
8: Okay.
6: So she's going tonight at what time?
7: 5 o'clock.
8: You're busy. You're busy.
6: Yes. So she's active.
8: Absolutely.
6: She's very active. And then, you know, you complimented her on her hair.
8: Oh.
6: You know, what shop are you in, Ava?
7: I'm in hairdressing and cosmetology.
8: There you go. Yeah. It makes sense. It makes sense.
7: Yes.
6: And she's going to do what at some point in her career, you think? One of your goals, your life goals?
7: One of my goals is to own my own salon.
8: Say no more. Now, what is it like? What's it? I know there's a few differences, like is this going to be like a bleach color, that sort of thing? Is it going to be like funky styles? Is it good? What is this? Wedding?
7: It's going to be more of bleaching and like haircuts, all of that.
8: Say no more. I believe in you. Well, I see
7: thank
8: it.
7: You.
8: I think I literally see it.
6: I think we just played into her strength. So that was a good question, Frankie. Yes. I never come up with that question.
7: Yes.
6: The only thing that I could come up with was the name of the salon. She allowed me to name the salon.
8: Yes. Oh, and what's the name of the salon? Please.
7: Do you want to say it?
6: I'll say it. It's going to be Ava's, of course. Well, Ava's Salon.
8: Ava's Salon. Simple enough.
6: Yeah.
8: We need to work on your creativity, but that's okay. That's okay.
6: But yeah. You know what? Let's work on our crowning of the queen.
8: Ooh, let me hit this drum roll right quick. Bam. How does it feel?
7: Amazing.
8: The queen has her crown.
7: Yes.
8: Feel like a whole new person.
7: Yes.
8: But truly, congratulations.
7: Thank
8: we are
7: you.
8: So proud to give you our Ray Brousseau Community Athletic Performer Awards.
7: Thank you.
8: Absolutely.
6: And not to be outdone.
8: I was going to say, tell me about our friend Julian.
6: Well, first of all, he's upheld the tradition of all our male athletes having movie star hair. And I think he has the best hair. Don't you think? What do you think? Ava has a cosmetologist. She and hairdresser said movie star.
7: Yeah.
8: Okay. Quality. Okay. You know what? I'm checking off the box as well. I all see right. it.
6: I see,
8: you
6: see
8: the
6: it?
8: Vision.
6: Okay. He plays baseball.
8: Okay. I know about that one.
6: All right. Positions?
8: There's bases.
6: That you play?
9: I play second, short, and pitcher.
8: Okay. Wait. Tell me about short. I know about second.
9: So,
8: I know about pitcher.
9: Short. It's pretty fun. I mean, it's the farthest throw from first.
8: Okay.
6: But you can make a lot of diving catches.
9: Oh, yeah.
8: Where is it on the field is what I mean to say. Like shortstop? You know, chuckle at me.
9: First,
6: I'm not chuckling.
9: In the diamond, okay. There's first.
8: Yes.
9: And then it goes second base.
8: Yes.
9: And then the actual base. And then there's shortstop. And then third base.
6: So it's between second and third base.
9: Yeah.
6: You patrol between second and third.
8: Okay. Thank you for letting me in. Thank you for letting me be uninformed.
6: The hot corner is important, but shortstop is kind of the primary athlete in that infield.
8: Like you think you're about to have some momentum, but then shortstop comes in and it's like stop.
6: Cover a lot of ground is short.
8: I see. That's
6: or make diving catches. Talk to us about some of these diving catches you've made.
9: So my first one of the season was away at Norwich Tech. It was a line drive going up the middle, and I made a diving catch, beat it down, and got it.
8: I know that feels good. It feels cinematic.
9: First
8: I
9: one
8: imagine.
9: Of the season, too, really got me going.
8: There you go.
9: Yeah.
8: Okay.
6: So he was also a mainstay on the pitching staff, part of their pitching staff.
8: Okay.
6: So that's a good thing. He likes to pitch. He just pitched Monday in a ball game.
9: Oh, yeah.
6: So he's got that under his belt. But he's also a pretty good hitter. And he had a big hit against Quinnebog Valley, the Putnam Turtle Lot co-op team.
8: It's serious.
6: What happened there, Julian?
9: Yeah, there was a guy at third, and I poked the ball right into the right field to score him home for the walk-off.
6: They walked off with a victory.
8: Look at that.
6: Yeah.
8: It must feel good to be kind of like, oh, I'm the person that, of course, it's the team, but I'm the person that kind of like made it happen right there. All right.
6: And he's a big turnaround for his team. Last year, they were 5-15.
8: Oh.
6: And this year, what's your record?
9: 15-5.
8: What? What? Oh,
6: I told you it was
8: okay,
6: a big turnaround.
8: Literally, you said reverse.
6: Yeah. That guy, that's a big turnaround.
8: Absolutely.
6: So they're having a terrific season.
8: You got to be proud of yourself.
6: Yeah. And he's in charge of promoting that big season. Tell him what you're in charge of.
9: Yeah, I'm split between me and my friend Lyric. We run the baseball page.
8: That's cool. So a little bit of social media, marketing, all of that stuff. I'm wondering, does this translate well into where you'd like to go next?
6: I don't think so.
9: Never know.
8: No.
6: Maybe.
8: Okay.
6: We'll kind of find a way.
8: All right.
6: But let's just finish one other thing.
8: Absolutely.
6: What does your team enjoy the most on Saturdays?
9: Breakfast and bonding.
8: Bonding. And where are you eating this breakfast? And where are you bonding?
9: Right out of our coach's truck.
8: Now, wait a second.
6: Parking lot of the school.
8: There's something about that took me out.
6: They have practice and breakfast. I can respect that.
8: If I was
6: coaching that, that is cooler than cool.
8: Mm-hmm. Say no more.
6: And he's posted
8: homegrown.
6: He's posted some what on the Instagram?
9: Well, you know, we've had a few breakfasts.
8: Mm-hmm.
9: So we post those. We take a lot of team pictures. It's just really great for the team.
8: I love that. Getting the word out.
6: Spreading the love.
8: Mm-hmm.
6: Spreading the love. And so now we're going to figure out how this social media thing can help him with his career.
8: I'm witnessing.
6: Tell him what shop you're in.
9: I'm in carpentry.
8: Okay, so...
6: I have it. I figured it out after you asked the question. He can promote his own business if he wanted to.
8: Yeah. But promote the specials, promote the...
6: Right.
8: Hey,
6: what he does.
8: Behind the carpenter behind the carpentry.
6: Yes, but he'd like to join the...
9: Union. I'd like to join the union.
8: Got you. Yeah. Absolutely. Valuable.
6: And he'd like to build a...
9: House. I'd like to build my first ever house.
8: Okay. So what's the vision? Are we like, a little ranch or
9: a
8: castle?
9: I'm hoping big open land, long driveway, middle of nowhere.
8: That feels so quiet corner. Like, mm-hmm. I'm down, man. All right.
6: And he also made a commitment in the green room to our friend Ava.
8: Oh?
6: What is he going to do? What are you going to do for Ava?
9: She would like me to build her salon.
8: y'all better draft that contract up right now.
6: Get it? Well, you got it on Facebook.
8: I was going to say, we have you now.
6: Well, let's make him a king, then, if he's going to do that for Ava.
8: Let's do this. Let's get that drum roll going. Boom. How does it feel? Your crowning achievement. You feel like a different person?
9: Oh, yeah. 100%.
8: Okay. Say no more. Ava congratulations.
6: Says, Ava said to me, do we get the hats today?
8: we'll send that to you
6: two to three months. Yes, we get the hats today.
9: And you get to keep the hats today.
8: Yay.
6: And you can wear them to school tomorrow.
8: Look at that.
7: I don't know about that.
8: Oh, I was about to say the immediate
7: facial we're going
8: to
7: wear them.
6: All right.
7: We're going to represent.
8: At a certain point in time.
6: Maybe it'll be on Instagram tomorrow.
8: Hey, look at that.
6: Julian's going to get the record amount of views that any schools had. They were talking about that in the green room. What's the goal, Ava?
7: What do we say? 8,000? 8,000 views.
8: All right, listeners, you know
6: what
8: you
6: have to do. Chip off my old block, huh?
8: I've been saying, like, this whole time, everyone's just been chill, like, oh, I'm excited to be here. And then Willie, the momager, is like, actually, let's make sure that we have the correct amount of streams. Let's check the views. And I'm like, pressure.
6: Yeah, yeah.
8: But you know what? We have two folks that are on
6: top of this.
8: The same sort of line, so I'm about
7: that's
8: it.
7: That's good.
6: So we couldn't add two more cooler than cool young people from Ellis Tech.
8: Absolutely.
6: What a way to end our season of CAP Awards.
8: I know. It's been amazing to have you both here today. Thank you so much for being as bubbly and smiling to wrap up this era of CAP Awards. And Willie Busquette, thank you for doing all that you can to facilitate this thing and make sure that we have students coming in and showing who our community members really are in WINY.
6: Frankie, with you, it's been real.
8: It's been real.
6: It's been fun.
8: It's been fun.
6: It's been real fun.
8: Oh, golly. Really, thank you both for coming in. Thank you, Willie. And we have more for you to listen to at WINY 1350 AM 97.1 FM.

0: forecast for northeastern Connecticut, mostly sunny this afternoon. Temperatures in the mid-70s, mostly clear, low 50s tonight. Partly sunny, low 70s tomorrow, then scattered showers tomorrow night. Partly sunny, low 60s Saturday, mostly sunny, 70 to 75 Sunday. Monday, mostly sunny, low 70s, and Tuesday, partly sunny with some rain showers, 70. Mostly sunny Wednesday, 70 to 75. This is WINY meteorologist Bill Jackman.
1: It is currently 72 degrees here at Broadcast House.
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4: Wasn't that awesome? 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I just think it's really beautiful to hear about these stories of youth kind of doing the dang thing and giving back to their community while being so busy. And speaking of student athletes and more athletes in general, we have some Boston Red Sox coming up soon on WINY. The airtime is at 4 p.m. The Sox are home to the Atlanta Braves. And I feel like I've learned even more so from our previous CAP Awards recipients just now about, you know, what a pop-up is and what a two-base diddly bop. 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I'm learning a little bit more about baseball through exhibition games like the Savannah Bananas and that sort of thing. Anyway, stay tuned. Thank you for listening, folks.
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15: AP News. I'm Ed Donahue. Source tells the AP U.S. and Iranian negotiators reached a tentative agreement to extend the ceasefire by 60 days and start talks in Iran's nuclear program. But Treasury Secretary Scott Bessent points out it still needs the approval of President Trump, and he has several red lines.
16: Iran has to turn over their highly enriched uranium. They cannot pursue a nuclear weapon. And the Strait of Hormuz, back to your question on energy, has to free transit. Navigation of the seas has to be free and open as it was before. So he's not going to take a bad deal. He's going to make a great deal for the American people.
15: The AP's Amar Madhani reports the White House is on the clock.
17: This was a conflict that they'd predicted would go 4 to 6 weeks. We're now at the 12-week mark. The oil prices have been up and down, and with busy summer travel now right here, this is an issue that the Trump administration is seriously concerned about. And don't forget, the November midterms are just around the corner.
15: An Israeli strike in Lebanon killed 14 people a day before talks with Lebanon in Washington. A federal judge is declining to

0: of compassion in American public life. Wall Street stocks are mostly higher in late-day trading. More information at apnews.com. This is AP News.
1: I'm Sydney Ziglella with WINY News. And today, a foreclosure lawsuit has been filed in Connecticut Superior Court involving property tied to the Putnam Science Academy in Putnam. According to court documents filed April 14th, Alberta Management Incorporated, a New Jersey-based corporation with offices in Wallingford, is seeking strict foreclosure against PSA Education Incorporated and its president, Taekwon Ding, over property located at 15-23 Marshall Street in Putnam. The lawsuit alleges PSA Education defaulted on a $450,000 commercial loan originally issued in November 2020 by SWM Properties, LLC. The loan was later assigned to Alberta Management in March 2024. Court records state the loan carried an 8% interest rate and was secured by a mortgage on the Marshall Street property. Alberta Management claims PSA Education failed to comply with the terms of the note and mortgage despite receiving written notice of default. The company is now asking the court to accelerate the balance due, foreclose on the property, appoint a receiver, grant immediate possession of the premises, and award money damages, attorney's fees, and possible deficiency judgments. The filing also identifies multiple additional liens and encumbrances tied to the property, including more than $978 in unpaid water and sewer fees owed to the town of Putnam. Other claims include several mortgages totaling more than $2.6 million in judgment liens exceeding $6.5 million connected to other legal actions. The 2.259-acre property sits between Marshall, Green, and Van Den North Streets in Putnam. A list pendens notice related to the foreclosure action was recorded on the Putnam land records in March. Town of Putnam online property records list 15-23 Marshall Street as commercial use building owned by PSA Education Incorporated. And Regional Town Administrator Mary Calorio tells WINY that the 2026-27 fiscal year budget proposals in Canterbury failed at Wednesday's referendum. The general government proposal, which preliminary numbers shared by Calorio indicate failed by a vote of 407 no to 613 yes, was $3.77 million. That would have been a $179,000 or 5% increase over the figure that passed for the current fiscal year. The education proposal, which preliminary numbers shared by Calorio indicate failed by a vote of 400 no to 167 yes, was $13.75 million. That would have been a $414,000 or 3.1% increase. The capital improvement plan, which preliminary numbers shared by Calorio indicate failed by a vote of 388 no to 190 yes, was $508,000. Calorio has told WINY that the mill rate increase originally associated with these proposals would have been 1.5 mils, but additional state funding could have lowered that increase by approximately 0.2 mils. And Winnie News Time, 3:05.
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1: It is time for our WINY forecast with meteorologist Bill Jackelman. Today is going to be mostly sunny with a high of 70 to 75. Tonight is going to be mostly clear with a low of 50 to 55. Tomorrow, partly sunny with a high of 70 to 75. Tomorrow night is scattered showers with a low of 45 to 50. And Saturday, we have a partly sunny day with a high of 60 to 65. And at Broadcast House, it is 70 degrees. And that is the 2:30 report. I am

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1: Welcome back, Sydney. Hello. Welcome back, listeners. Right now, I have a small moment for everybody, and that is sort of like an observation picked up from the internet. These folks who have sort of like a reflection on the world around them, which kind of opens the door for us to reflect on whatever they were talking about, whatever they were thinking about. So, I have a little small moment from the internet. It starts a little like this. So I just realized I've been doing this thing for years and never thought twice about it. Whenever I walk into a room and forget why I came, I go back to where I started, stand in the exact same spot, and wait for it to come back to me. And the weird part? It works almost every time. I mentioned it casually to my roommate today, and he looked at me like I had three heads. Now I'm genuinely wondering if this is a normal thing people do, or if I've just been silently weird this whole time. Do you guys do this too? He asked, or whomsoever asked, to the audience. What do you think, Sydney? Do you kind of like retrace your steps? Do you kind of let it go? Like, okay, it wasn't that important if I can't remember.
2: Yeah, no, I do that all the time, actually.
1: Yeah.
2: Both me and my partner, we like, more so him, honestly, bad memories. So he'll come into a room, completely forget what he's doing, and then he'll just stand there for a minute, and he's like, all right, I'm going to go back to where I was and
1: come back here.
2: So It's not a weird thing. I've also done it. Maybe not as much as him, but it happens. So it's not weird.
1: I have to say, so that it's not surprising that you have like the ritual of like, okay, I got to remember why I was about to come back. So I love how this poster is kind of like, no, I must be weird. No, there's no way. Because I do the same thing. Something a little different. I don't go back to where I was when I like had the thought of like, okay, I gotta go to this room for this. But I heard and have read that the human brain kind of like kickstarts itself again going through doorways. So I kind of like go back and forth through a doorway trying to remember what I went into the room for. But I'm also the sort of person where like I know that I have a bad memory. I just, I don't know what it is. Maybe it's just the fact that we're living through so many historical moments now that the stress kind of gets you to like, all right, let me focus on the like most short-term stuff that I can focus on right now. So I definitely have my own memory stuff, but I like going through the doorways over and over just to maybe kickstart it, maybe. My gram does say, though, if she forgets something or something of that nature, her go-to phrase is like, well, it mustn't have been that important anyway.
2: I say that all the time.
1: Right? Just because, you know, some people get really like locked in, like, I have to remember this thing. This is really bad. I can't believe I forgot something. But my grandma's like, let it go.
2: Yep.
1: Be free. And I try to do the same thing, but I'm a little bit more retentive on some of this stuff too.
2: Yeah, it bothers me when I forget it.
1: Yes. Words of wisdom, folks. It wasn't that important anyway. Question mark. That's a small moment, just something, some sort of ritual that this person does in order to try and remember something important to them, why they came into a room. And I'm wondering, folks, is there like a different sort of ritual that you have to remember certain things? Or, you know, I entered this room for something, something to reflect on. That's our small moment. Coming up next, we have a this or that recap. Boston cream or jelly filled donuts. It was the fight for the century.
2: Close.
1: Up in those comments.
2: Yeah.
1: Fit, like 60 folks came in and commented, and you know what? Battle of the century. I love to see it, though. We have a new this or that attached to that this or that recap. And folks, remember, we have Red Sox coming up soon on WINY. Airtime's 4 p.m. The Sox are home to the Atlanta Braves. And just a reminder, for reasons and purposes having to do with, like, you know, the FCC and the reasons why we can air the Boston Red Sox, we'll have to turn off the stream. So don't be too alarmed around 3:50 and that sort of thing when the stream is off.
2: Yeah.
1: All right. Those are my PSAs. We'll see you soon for our 3:30 wrap. We're rocking with you because you're rocking with us on WINY 1350
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0: forecast for northeastern Connecticut, mostly sunny this afternoon. Temperatures in the mid-70s, mostly clear, low 50s tonight. Partly sunny, low 70s tomorrow, then scattered showers tomorrow night. Partly sunny, low 60s Saturday, mostly sunny, 70 to 75 Sunday. Monday, mostly sunny, low 70s, and Tuesday, partly sunny with some rain showers, 70. Mostly sunny Wednesday, 70 to 75. This is WINY meteorologist Bill Jackman.
1: It is currently 72 degrees here at Broadcast House.
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1: I'm Sydney Zicalella with WINY News. This evening at 7 p.m., there will be a town forum held at the Brooklyn Middle School to discuss matters related to Day Street, as well as the town's fire and emergency services. Brooklyn First Selectman Joe Bellavance went into more detail when he came on the WINY talk show on Wednesday morning.
2: We'll have a discussion on Day Street, the future of Day Street, as well as our public safety services for the fire and the ambulance services. It continues to erode, and we have to seek a permanent solution and work with our community to determine what that is, and then start the ball rolling as far as finding the financing, getting the permits in place and such. But it's not getting better. As most of us know, we shut down the Brooklyn Fire District as of October 1st. Those assets will be turned over to the town. A lot of conversations about our two fire companies. What kind of protective services are we getting? What do we want for protective services as a community? And having that discussion in terms of what that looks like a year from now.
1: For more information on how to access this meeting virtually, please see the Town of Brooklyn website. And a foreclosure lawsuit has been filed in Connecticut Superior Court involving property tied to Putnam Science Academy in Putnam. The lawsuit alleges PSA Education defaulted on a $450,000 commercial loan originally issued in November 2020 by SWM Properties LLC. The loan was later assigned to Alberta Management in March 2024. Court records state the loan carried an 8% interest rate and was secured by a mortgage on the Marshall Street property. Alberta Management claims PSA Education failed to comply with the terms of the note and mortgage despite receiving written notice of default. The filing also identifies multiple additional liens and encumbrances tied to the property, including more than $978 in unpaid water and sewer fees owed to the town of Putnam. Other claims include several mortgages totaling more than $2.6 million and judgment liens exceeding $6.5 million connected to other legal actions. The 2.259-acre property sits between Marshall, Green, and Van Den North Streets in Putnam. Elise Penden's notice related to the foreclosure action was recorded on the Putnam land records in March. Town of Putnam online property records list 1523 Marshall Street as a commercial use building owned by PSA Education Incorporated. And the Regional Town Council Administrator Mary Calorio tells WINY that the 2026-27 fiscal year budget proposals in Canterbury failed at Wednesday's referendum. The capital improvement plan, which preliminary numbers shared by Calorio indicate failed by a vote of 388 no to 190 yes, was $508,000. Calorio told WINY that the mill rate increase originally associated with these proposals would have been 1.5 mills, but additional state funding could have lowered that increase by approximately 0.2 mills. WINY News Time, 3:35.
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1: And now for our WINY forecast with meteorologist Bill Jackelman. Tonight is going to be mostly clear with a low of 52-55. Tomorrow, partly sunny with a high of 70-75. Tomorrow night is scattered showers with a low of 45-50. Saturday is partly sunny with a high of 60-65. And Sunday is going to be mostly sunny with a high of 70-75. And at Broadcast House, it is currently 70 degrees, And that is the 2:30 report. I am Sydney Zagalella with WINY News, and I'm going to hand it back to Frankie Ashen and Charlotte.
4: Absolutely. Welcome back, listeners. Welcome back, Sydney.
1: Hello.
4: And we have Charlotte Donovan in the studio today. She shall be board opping for the upcoming Red Sox game starting at 4 p.m. over here at WINY. But before that, we have a this or that recap to get into. This is of the donut variety and it simply is Boston cream or jelly filled donuts. Those were your only choices, and you're on a deserted island, and that's your food. Which one do you choose, one over the other? I mentioned Boston cream is the way. Emily, our intern extraordinaire, mentioned Boston cream. And Sydney also had a vote for Boston cream. But Charlotte, tell me, what do you think?
5: Now, thing is, this might be a little blasphemous to, I think, most people on the planet, actually. I'm not a big donut fan.
1: Oh my gosh.
5: Yeah, donuts, pancakes, a lot of
4: like
5: pastry,
4: bready,
5: dense pastries. They make me feel kind of sick if I eat too much of them.
1: Fair.
5: But I used to like Boston creams, or I would order them when everyone else would. So it would be like, oh yeah, guys, I like donuts too. Because I didn't really, I wasn't old enough to understand
6: food. Don't close in the kick circle yet, guys. I love a donut.
5: But I also do like some jelly, and so I guess it depends, because I feel like sometimes you feel like jelly, sometimes you feel like a Boston cream,
4: mm-hmm.
5: But I think for this, for nostalgia's sake, I'll say a Boston cream.
4: Yay! 4-1 so far. We'll see what our listeners have to say. Have you ever had a mochi donut?
1: I love mochi.
5: I haven't had a mochi donut.
1: It's so good.
4: But you've had mochi the thing. I went and visited my Yukon aunties yesterday night for a little fire pit. We had Indian food and we also had mochi donuts. And I don't remember the last time I had them. It wasn't my first time, but I bit into it and it was just like rich and like a little like, this isn't going to sound good, like a little gummy kind of like, it's not just like a donut full of holes type of, you know, airy sort of donut. This is like,
5: ooh, it's packed.
4: Heavy. It's packed. It's heavy. And I really enjoyed that. Is that something that you would be like, woohoo? Or because it's heavy, you're like, put that thing in the trash, Charlotte?
5: See, I have only ever had the ice cream mochis with ice cream inside of them.
1: Those are good.
5: And I do know that I don't know how Western ice cream mochis are, but I do think that it's more typical to have anything other than ice cream in mochis, like traditionally.
4: Yeah, like red bean paste.
5: Yeah.
4: What have you?
5: Though I am curious though, because my favorite part of the mochi is the little shell,
4: the dough.
5: The casing.
4: Yeah. Yes.
5: So I think it will be good no matter what.
4: I'll have to source some mochi donuts on a Monday. I'll just have to. All right, let's get into our listener responses. Deborah says, I'll eat both as a sandwich.
1: Okay.
4: But, but I don't know what it means. Like, you would have one donut as, like, your first slice of bread, and then something in between, and then the second donut as your second slice of bread?
5: Do you think she could mean that she sees both donuts as a sandwich because there is bread encasing a filling?
4: That's controversial.
1: That's kind of what she's leaning towards.
4: Yeah, okay.
1: Something in the middle.
5: Like the question of whether or not a hot dog is a sandwich.
4: Oh, this is controversial.
5: The heavy hitters.
4: Ooh, I'm stressed out, Deborah. Deborah, you're about to open up a civil war in the comments. And I'm kind of about it. We needs chaos. My Aunt Jen listens from Arkansas, and I always introduce her as Aunt Jen, just for
1: shout out to Jen.
4: Shout out to Aunt Jen, and she said Boston cream. There's a local donut shop here in Arkansas that does a white cream-filled donut that isn't like frosting you get on a cake, but is almost like extra sweet whipped cream.
1: Ooh.
4: And that's what I'm talking about. When it comes to frosting too, I don't want that heavy frost. I want that whipped, that whipped deliciousness. So that sounds delicious, Aunt Jen. Michelle says jelly filled from Price Chopper. I like how specific it has to be from the chop. Jay says Boston cream, especially the Boston creams from Harvest Bakery in Bristol. Although a little bit of a trek, I might get out there one day. So Boston Cream kind of took the cake. Took the cake in more ways than one. Jelly-filled donuts, we see you, we hear you. It's not your time. It is not your time. Boston Cream is the one. Our new this or that is of the super power variety. Question for you both. Teleportation or time travel?
5: Ooh, that's a tough one.
4: Which speaks to you?
5: I feel like, I don't know, I feel like I have this conversation sometimes, and I usually, I tend to go towards teleportation just because I'm a big foodie. I meant time travel. Because I'm a big foodie, so
7: experience
5: sometimes
7: it again.
5: I just wish I could, like, snap my fingers and the food's done, or, like, I could just go back and eat it again if I really like it, you know?
6: I love that. I feel like this is a new way to kind of, like... What's it root for time travel? Like, don't you want to taste mochi for the first time
5: over again?
6: Like, you know what? Yes. As you say that, I'm like, yes,
5: that
6: actually
5: makes it easier for me talking about food.
6: Yes. Okay. Time travel in a new and exciting way rather than like, I would change every mistake I made. Like, no. I'm trying to taste that biryani one last time.
5: Yeah.
6: What do you think, Charlotte? Teleportation or time travel?
7: I think teleportation could be fun, but then again, I kind of like the journey. I like going places, particularly the going things. When I get there, I'm kind of disappointed that I'm not going anymore. But
6: I like the transition.
7: I do.
5: It's a cool way to look at it.
6: Yeah.
7: I think it's fun. It's that time in between. You have to put your attention into something else that you can just kind of have it on anything you decide instead of something that's supposed to happen. And I'm also a very big fan of time travel. It's one of my favorite genres. Mm-hmm. I think it's so interesting and fun and engaging. And I also, one of the most annoying things that I like experience and things I would want to change if I could do time travel is I feel like I do so many things and then like with a time limit,
6: not as like
7: particularly
6: efficient.
7: In school. Yes. And like not, maybe not knowing how to do them or not doing them well enough. And I wish like then by the time I'm rushing to get it done, I'm like, gosh, I wish I could go back and then do this better so I would have time and it wouldn't be rushing anymore.
6: Yeah, absolutely.
5: I get that.
6: So we got two for time travel.
5: Yeah.
6: I am scared of time travel stuff because I don't want to do the butterfly effect where it's like, because I kicked that rock, now, I don't know, Cher is the supreme overlord of the North American sort of continent, you know? So, well, actually, that might be fine, though.
7: Yeah, I don't know.
6: Wait a second.
7: Maybe, as I say it out loud,
6: kick that rock, Frankie. I'm going to choose teleportation because sometimes I just want to get from one place to another without the transition, though I see the power in it, Charlotte. I see the power and the whimsy of it. Sometimes I'm just like, all right, I need to be in New Jersey now.
5: Yeah.
6: I need to be in New York now.
5: I get that. If I could snap my fingers and just be in, I don't know, the Smoky Mountains.
6: Absolutely.
5: I would.
6: Absolutely. Folks, we have one for teleportation, two for time travel. I'm curious, what do you think between the two? I'll post that up on our Facebook page very soon. But in the meantime, we're rocking with you because you're rocking with us on WINY 1350
5: AM
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0: forecast for northeastern Connecticut, mostly sunny this afternoon. Temperatures in the mid-70s, mostly clear, low 50s tonight. Partly sunny, low 70s tomorrow, then scattered showers tomorrow night. Partly sunny, low 60s Saturday, mostly sunny, 70 to 75 Sunday. Monday, mostly sunny, low 70s, and Tuesday, partly sunny with some rain showers, 70. Mostly sunny Wednesday, 70 to 75. This is WINY meteorologist Bill Jackwoman.
1: It is currently 68 degrees here at Broadcast House.
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0: A whole lot of mood in that one from Phil Collins and In the Air Tonight. 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
4: Windham County Weather. Forecast for northeastern Connecticut, mostly clear overnight, low 50s. Partly sunny Friday, 70 to 75. Friday night, scattered showers, upper 40s. And partly sunny Saturday, 60 to 65. Bit milder for Sunday, mostly sunny, 70 to 75. More sun, low 70s Monday. Tuesday, partly sunny, some rain showers, 70. And Wednesday, mostly sunny, 70 to 75. This is WINY meteorologist Bill Jackman.
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6: Saturday, the Northeast Connecticut Farmers Market will be held at the Killingley Library, Westcott Road in Danielson from 9 a.m. to 12 p.m. The OK to Be You queer community group for ages 12 to 18 will meet at Chubby Dog Coffee in Putnam at 10 a.m. Saturday. Saturday, a can and bottle drive will be held at Paws Cat Shelter, 74 School Street in Putnam from 12 to 3 p.m. And Saturday, Putnam Little League Celebrity Bartender Night will be held at Cinny's Pub in Dudley, Mass. From 6:30 to 9:30 p.m. All proceeds benefit a new scoreboard for the softball field. Sunday, a kids' fishing derby and field day for ages 2 to 15 will be held at Valley Springs Sportsman's Club, 65 Valley Road in North Grosvenordale from 9 a.m. to 12 noon. Registration begins at 8 a.m. Kids will receive t-shirts and free lunch. And Sunday, happy anniversary to Gary and Karen Osprey, married 39 years, and to owning WINY for 25 years. That's what's happening. You're up to date from WINY, 1350 a.m. and 97.1 FM.
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0: And it's Steve Perry and O'Sherry. I think everybody in the business I'm in, they've got a bucket list of people they would like to interview. Steve Perry is on my bucket list. One day, hope to get him behind the mic and just meet him, ask him a few questions.
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9: The forecast for northeastern Connecticut, mostly clear overnight, low 50s. Partly sunny Friday, 70 to 75. Friday night, scattered showers, upper 40s. And partly sunny Saturday, 60 to 65. Bit milder for Sunday, mostly sunny, 70 to 75. More sun, low 70s Monday. Tuesday, partly sunny, some rain showers, 70. And Wednesday, mostly sunny, 70 to 75. This is WINY meteorologist Bill Jackman.
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1: AP News, I'm Ben Thomas. On the Iran war, a U.S. official tells AP U.S. and Iranian negotiators have reached a tentative agreement to extend the current ceasefire. Ed Donahue has details.
2: It would mean a 60-day extension. Talks would start on Iran's nuclear program. The war and the closing of the Strait of Hormuz sent oil prices soaring. Treasury Secretary Scott Bessent says President Trump has not signed off on this, and he has several red lines.
3: Iran has to turn over their highly enriched uranium. They cannot pursue a nuclear weapon. And the Strait of Hormuz, back to your question on energy, has to free transit. Navigation of the seas has to be free and open as it was before.
2: The memorandum makes clear Iran would not be able to impose tolls on the Strait of Hormuz if it goes through.
3: The oil market is going to be very well supplied on the other side of this, and that we could see prices come down very quickly.
2: One official says there are still questions about whether President Trump will accept the proposal. Ed Donahue, Washington.
1: Israeli strikes killed at least 14 people across southern Lebanon today, while Hezbollah carried out attacks targeting Israeli troops in northern Israel. Lebanese and Israeli military officials are to hold talks in Washington tomorrow. A source tells AP the Justice Department has opened an investigation into E. Jean Carroll, the advice columnist who accused President Trump of assault. And Major League Baseball owners have made a salary cap proposal to the Players Association, a system the union has vowed never to accept. Gethin Kulbaugh has more.
4: Baseball players are seeking expanded free agency and salary arbitration rights. They also want to nearly double the major league minimum salary and increase revenue sharing among teams. The current labor contract expires December 1st, and a lockout is anticipated. MLB opposes the union's proposals, arguing they worsen competitive balance issues. I'm Gethin Kulbaugh.
1: This is AP News.
5: I am Cindy Zicalella with WINY News. A foreclosure lawsuit has been filed in Connecticut Superior Court involving property tied to Putnam Science Academy in Putnam. According to court documents filed April 14th, Alberta Management Incorporation, a New Jersey-based corporation with offices in Wallingford, is seeking strict foreclosure against PSA Education Incorporated and its president, Taekwon Dang, over property located at 15 to 23 Marshall Street in Putnam. The lawsuit alleges PSA Education defaulted on a $450,000 commercial loan originally issued in November 2020 by SWM Properties LLC. The loan was later assigned to Alberta Management in March 2024 and was secured by a mortgage on the Marshall Street property. The company is now asking the court to accelerate the balance due, foreclose on the property, appoint a receiver, grant immediate possession of the premises, and award money damages, attorney's fees, and possible deficiency judgments. Next news in 1 hour.
6: To some people, the sound of a baby babbling doesn't mean much. But that's not necessarily true. By 6 months, they're combining vowels and consonants. 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Especially if there's no babbling at all. 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